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You are the great I am, the King of kings, Lord of lords, the Holy One of Israel.

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0: sometimes feel like everything is meaningless, like every day is just spent in vain.
1: To be honest, that's how I felt before I had a personal relationship with Jesus Christ. So I completely get you.
0: Oh yeah?
1: It's impossible to find true meaning apart from our Creator. You know, God created us for a purpose, but we can only find it when we are in a relationship with Him.
0: That sounds amazing. But where do you even begin to have a relationship with a God you can't see?
1: Listen, God has revealed Himself to us in many ways. You find Him in nature, that's His creation. You find Him in His Word contained in the Bible. And you find Him through Jesus Christ, His Son, that He sent to die for us. You know, God loves you so much and is ready to reveal Himself to you if you let Him in. I'm actually glad that you've asked this question.
0: Wow, that's amazing. How do I let Him in?
2: 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Be that friend who leads someone to Christ. 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

Being bold is coming to the understanding that the harvest is more than plenty, but those willing to put in the work are few. Turn quickly to the book of Matthew, past 28 chapters and come to verses 19 and realize the mandate is to look at the world and all its nations and say to ourselves, therefore, I'll go too. I'll go and love my neighbor enough to want to see them in heaven. I'll go and be compassionate enough to share the gospel with no fear end. I'll remember that persecution must be for his name's sake, because I'm grafted in. To God,

0: 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I step into prayer and offering daily support to the brethren, being a good example of righteous standing to all my sisters, and then realize that it's time we disciples went out to disciple others, to disciple the world into getting to know the God of the Bible. So go ye into the world and share his word boldly. The call is to engage culture for his glory.
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2: 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Weeping may endure for a night, but joy.

Welcome to this edition of Mid Dawn Zephaniah 3:17 says, the Lord your God is in your midst. Mid Dawn Zephaniah 3:17 says, the Lord your God is in your midst. He is mighty. He'll rejoice over you with singing. And today, may the Lord God of Jacob defend you, deliver you, hear your prayer, and answer you, protect you on all sides, and remember you. I'm Chipo Yesa with you on Mid Dawn. We have Dr. Francis Miles to pray with us. We also have Pastor Peter with today's devotion.

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4: A lovely good morning. We are so grateful to God for the gift of His Word. We are so grateful to God for the gift of the counsel of God. And this morning we are in the book of Psalms 37 and we are reading verse number 23. And the Word of God reads, "The steps of a good man are ordered by the Lord, and he delighteth in his way." May the Lord bless the reading of his word. I have said this before, and I'll say it again, that the greatest breakthrough may not be that employment that you are believing God for, may not be that marriage that you are believing God for, may not be that financial breakthrough that you are believing God for. But the greatest breakthrough in this life is to break through and be at a place where you can be guided by God, you can hear the voice of God. Because if God can speak and you are able to hear, then child of God, you are out of limitation. You are out of a place of limitation in this life. The Bible says the steps of a good man are ordered by the Lord, the steps of the righteous. So this man does not do anything except that which God is ordering him to do. The first miracle principle, you know, when Mary turns to Jesus, he tells the servants and he says, whatsoever he tells you to do, do it. There is safety in being led by the Lord. There is, you know, a protection in being led by the Lord in the name of Jesus. The Lord will not lead you into misery. The Lord will not lead us into, you know, calamity. But the Lord will lead us according to Psalms 23. David says, "The Lord is my shepherd and I shall not want." When you make the Lord your shepherd, you will not want. Then he begins to say, "He leadeth me. He leadeth me. He. When you make the Lord your God and submit to his leading, it will be him doing the leading and you will be doing the following. You find that most of us, if we came back to our senses and look at where we are today, you find that where you are today is as, and maybe as a result of not having had heard from the Lord, but you made a decision and then you are there crying because you did not consult God and God did not lead you. This takes me and brings the story of Abraham and Lot to mind. Abraham and Lot are in one place. Abraham is increasing in wealth. Lot is also increasing in wealth. And the Bible says, you know, the workers of Lot and the workers of Abraham began to fight amongst themselves because the land could not hold them. And so Abraham brings the nephew and he says, look, we cannot fight. We can't fight. So I want you to choose. If you go to the right, I go to the left. If you go to the east, I go to the south. And the Bible tells us to say, and Lot lifted his eyes and looked at, you know, towards River Jordan. This place looked green. This place looked so good. And he chose that place based on what he saw, but not on what God was saying. And we all know the end results of Lot. But when the moment Lot parts from Abraham, the Lord speaks to Abraham and he says, as far as your eyes can see, you know, to the north, east, west, and south, I give unto you, as far as you can go. So Abraham is led by God. Lot is led by what he saw. I pray in the name of Jesus Christ, the Son of the living God, that let us re-echo this word this morning. The steps of a good man are ordered by the Lord. Who ordered your steps into that business? Who ordered your steps into that marriage? Who ordered your steps into that place where you are right now? I pray that it is the Lord. And if not, we can still call upon him and God's voice can be restored in our lives. This has been Word Faith Encounter with Pastor Peter Mbewe. And for correspondence, you can write to Pastor Peter Mbewe at gmail.com, or you can call 076-288-5630. God bless you. Shalom, shalom. Amen.

0: I'm William McDowell in this hour, just helping you and I reflect, worship and connect with God on Mid-Dawn. I hope you're being blessed. And whatever it is that you could be facing, you can look to God and know that you are not alone. May He come through for you. Maybe it's in that marital situation. Maybe it's that financial situation. Maybe it's your job. Maybe you're not having peace at work. May the God who fights our battles fight for you. God's word says, no weapon formed against you shall prosper. And today, may you walk in victory. May you possess everything that belongs to you because you are a child of the King.
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1: Heavenly Father, righteous judge, ancient of days, I step into the courts of heaven by the blood of the Lord Jesus Christ, my Redeemer. Heavenly Father, righteous judge, according to Psalm 27, verse 6, it is written, and now my head will be lifted above my enemies. Heavenly Father, I'm asking that as I come in the court of heaven, you will not allow me to leave the court of heaven without a deliverance from the evil altar of self-sabotage, that my head will be lifted up above this demonic spirit and technology in the name of the Lord Jesus Christ. Heavenly Father, righteous judge, as I step in the court of heaven, I ask for the court to be seated according to Daniel chapter 7, verse 9 to 10, and let the books of destiny be opened so that the evil altar of self-sabotage and the supervising demonic spirit that's behind it would be exposed to what you, O God, wrote in my book of destiny. And it does not include self-sabotage. It does not include me self-sabotaging myself. Heavenly Father, righteous judge, as I stand in the court of heaven, I thank you that the Lord Jesus is my advocate, the Holy Spirit my counselor. The angels are witnesses to this legal and righteous transaction. Lord, I thank you that I bring forth a lawsuit in the courts of heaven against the supervising spirit behind the evil altar of self-sabotage. I also summon the evil altar of self-sabotage to appear in the court of heaven in Jesus' name. Heavenly Father, righteous judge, I recognize that Satan would have no right over me unless he has found some legal entrance or openings in my life or my bloodline. So Heavenly Father, I repent for anything I have in common with the evil altar of self-sabotage. Anything I have in common with the spirit of self-sabotage, I ask you, God, to cleanse me by the blood of Jesus of Nazareth. Heavenly Father, righteous judge, I repent for any one of my forefathers who ever sabotaged another human being, that may have given the devil the legal right to say, my family can now be sabotaged because we sabotaged the life of somebody else. Lord, I repent for any iniquity relating to self, to sabotaging other people that has ever happened in my bloodline. I'm asking the Lord that sin be placed under the blood and washed away in Jesus' name. Heavenly Father, I repent. I repent, Lord, for any transgression, any iniquity that the enemy has been using in any way as a legal right to sabotage my life and destiny in the name of Jesus. I'm asking, God, that you cleanse me by the blood of the Lord Jesus Christ. Heavenly Father, now that I've been forgiven, I've been cleansed by the blood of Jesus, I now move on the court of heaven right now, Lord, to issue a permanent injunction and a divine restraining order against the demonic evil altar of self-sabotage and the evil spirit, the supervising spirit behind this evil altar. Lord, I'm asking by the authority of the court of heaven that I will be divorced from this evil altar. And Lord, I'm asking for a bill of divorcement from being a human attendant to the evil altar of self-sabotage. I will not attend to this evil altar anymore. It will not call me to serve by self-sabotaging myself. The devil is a liar. I'm being set free right now in the courts of heaven by the authority of the finished work of the Lord Jesus Christ on the cross. Heavenly Father, righteous judge, I thank you now in the name of the Lord Jesus Christ. I appeal to the court of heaven to release warring angels with sledgehammers to go and destroy every altar of self-sabotage that has ever existed in my bloodline or in my soul. Let them be destroyed, that the ashes will be poured out and the altars themselves will be broken to pieces. Therefore, I declare and decree that no demonic spirit of self-sabotage will ever operate in my life or through my soul or in any of my relationships in the name of Jesus Christ. Lord, I rebuke self-sabotage out of my business relationship. I rebuke self-sabotage out of my career in the name of the Lord Jesus Christ. Lord, I declare and declare that I will no longer be ensnared with my own mouth in Jesus' name. Lord, I ask you, God, to forgive me for vows I made, statements I made, promises I made, where I sabotaged myself with what I said and the enemy used my own words against me. I repent and I ask for those words that I used against myself that the enemy has been using to now be canceled in the realm of the spirit in Jesus' name. Heavenly Father, righteous judge, I receive your deliverance, your healing power, from this evil altar of self-sabotage and from the demonic entity that's behind it in Jesus' name. Father, I thank you and I give you the praise and the glory that this demonic spirit has been cast out of my life and the evil altar that it was landing on is been destroyed in my life in Jesus' name. No more self-sabotage in my life. No more shooting myself in the foot. That is not going to happen to me anymore, Lord, in Jesus' mighty name. I receive this deliverance from the court of heaven through the blood of Jesus Christ and the authority of the name Yeshua in Jesus' mighty name.

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Feel free to send us a message on 0956200490. Let us know if you have anything on your heart, something that we need to pray for. Maybe you need someone to stand in the gap with you and just pray with you and believe God for that breakthrough. We are here for you to encourage you, to support you, and to remind you that you are not alone. I'm Chipo. Join me in the second and final hour of the show.

Please let me exhort to you a little bit right here. In the 10th chapter of John, Jesus said something that astounds me. He said, if I don't do the works, don't believe a thing I say. Now, so to the Pharisees, they were looking for a sign, and he called them a faithless and perverse generation. But to the people that surrounded him and followed him, he said to them, if I don't do the works, don't believe a thing I say. Where is the church that can step up and say, if you don't see demonstrated, don't believe a thing I say?

0: sometimes feel like everything is meaningless, like every day is just spent in vain.
1: To be honest, that's how I felt before I had a personal relationship with Jesus Christ. So I completely get you.
0: Oh yeah?
1: It's impossible to find true meaning apart from our Creator. You know, God created us for a purpose, but we can only find it when we are in a relationship with Him.
0: That sounds amazing. But where do you even begin to have a relationship with a God you can't see?
1: Listen, God has revealed Himself to us in many ways. You find Him in nature, that's His creation. You find Him in His Word contained in the Bible. And you find Him through Jesus Christ, His Son, that He sent to die for us. You know, God loves you so much and is ready to reveal Himself to you if you let Him in. I'm actually glad that you've asked this question.
0: Wow, that's amazing. How do I let Him in?
2: 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Be that friend who leads someone to Christ. Radio Christian Voice, your home since 94.

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1: The darkest hour is just before dawn. Weeping may endure for a night, but joy comes in the morning. Welcome to Meet Dawn.
2: The second hour of Midawn, yes, Zephaniah 3:17 says, the Lord your God is in your midst. He is mighty, and may he save you. May he come through. May he intervene. May he vindicate. May he defend you on all sides. I'm Chipo with you. Some great worship in this hour. Remember, you can also send us a message on 0956-200-490. We'll be happy to hear from you. We have Dr. Francis Miles coming to pray with us, plus some great music.

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You are my reward. All I want is you. All I want. 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
1: 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All of my anxiety.
2: Heavenly Father, I have noticed these cycles in my life that are not from God, but I want them to end. Okay, tell God what they are. Whisper. Don't have to be loud. Just tell him what they are. Do you have a cycle of rage? You get angry, then you say, I'm not going to do it again. You get angry again. You blow up again. You throw the table at the people, and then again, it's a cycle. It could be an altar that you're attending to, the altar of rage. Is it depression? What it is? Is it money? Is it? Talk to me somebody. Every time you get money, you lose it. That's your ritual. Every time you get money, something happens. What's the cycle? God knows what it is. Tell him. Say, though, this cycle must end. Tell God. Tell your father. He's your dad. He's a judge too. Okay? And he's going to destroy this demonic platform in your life. Okay? Now say, Heavenly Father, I also repent. I know that Satan cannot operate against me unless he has found a legal reason to do so. So Heavenly Father, Jesus said in Matthew 5 that on my way to court, I am to agree with the adversary. So Father, I agree with the adversary concerning that he has against me and my bloodline, that he has brought to this court, that has been accepted as evidence because it is true. So Father, instead of being in denial about it, I just do what Jesus advised me to do. I agree with the adversary that every legitimate accusation of Satan against me or my bloodline, where we have violated the word of God, transgressed the laws of God, worshiped idols, I just simply ask you, Lord, to forgive me and cleanse me by the blood of Jesus for every transgression and iniquity in my life, every act of idolatry in my life or my bloodline. I'm asking that you just cleanse me by the blood of Jesus. Lord, even as the blood of Christ is now speaking for me, I am asking, Lord, that every legal right Satan has had against me in order to launch these demonic attacks against me from these evil altars is now revoked. It's now revoked by the blood of our Lord Jesus Christ. In Jesus' name. Lord, I'm also asking that a divine restraining order would now be issued against any demonic entity that was a supervising spirit behind the evil altars in my bloodline that have now been judged tonight. You never

So, that part I sang, you are the covenant keeping you, my mother, and her people, and my siblings, they're the ones that sang that one, while they are praying at home. They sang, you are the one that did that version. So I

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Plug to your secret place. That's your rivers of water. That's where you meet

0: Lord Jesus. 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All right? You are planted.
1: This is me done.

All right, this is where I need to sign out. Thank you so much for listening. I hope you've been ministered to, refreshed, and blessed. Be sure to make a date with me next week at the same time. I'm Triple. God bless you.

0: sometimes feel like everything is meaningless, like every day is just spent in vain.
1: To be honest, that's how I felt before I had a personal relationship with Jesus Christ. So I completely get you.
0: Oh yeah?
1: It's impossible to find true meaning apart from our Creator. You know, God created us for a purpose, but we can only find it when we are in a relationship with Him.
0: That sounds amazing. But where do you even begin to have a relationship with a God you can't see?
1: Listen, God has revealed Himself to us in many ways. You find Him in nature, that's His creation. You find Him in His Word contained in the Bible. And you find Him through Jesus Christ, His Son, that He sent to die for us. You know, God loves you so much and is ready to reveal Himself to you if you let Him in. I'm actually glad that you've asked this question.
0: Wow, that's amazing. How do I let Him in?
2: 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Be that friend who leads someone to Christ. Radio Christian Voice, your home since 94.

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4: Paul's letter to Philemon. Philemon 1. From Paul, a prisoner for the sake of Christ Jesus, and from our brother Timothy. To our friend and fellow worker Philemon, and the church that meets in your house, and our sister Apphia, and our fellow soldier Archippus. May God our Father and the Lord Jesus Christ give you grace and peace. Brother Philemon, every time I pray, I mention you and give thanks to my God. For I hear of your love for all God's people and the faith you have in the Lord Jesus. My prayer is that our fellowship with you as believers will bring about a deeper understanding of every blessing which we have in our life in union with Christ. Your love, dear brother, has brought me great joy and much encouragement. You have cheered the hearts of all God's people. For this reason, I could be bold enough, as your brother in Christ, to order you to do what should be done. But because I love you, I make a request instead. I do this even though I am Paul, the ambassador of Christ Jesus, and at present also a prisoner for his sake. So I make a request to you on behalf of Onesimus, who is my own son in Christ, for while in prison I have become his spiritual father. At one time he was of no use to you, but now he is useful both to you and to me. I am sending him back to you now, and with him goes my heart. I would like to keep him here with me while I am in prison for the gospel's sake, so that he could help me in your place. However, I do not want to force you to help me. Rather, I would like you to do it of your own free will. So I will not do anything unless you agree. It may be that Onesimus was away from you for a short time so that you might have him back for all time. And now he is not just a slave, but much more than a slave. He is a dear brother in Christ. How much he means to me, and how much more he will mean to you, both as a slave and as a brother in the Lord. So if you think of me as your partner, welcome him back just as you would welcome me. If he has done you any wrong or owes you anything, charge it to my account. Here, I will write this with my own hand. I, Paul, will pay you back. I should not have to remind you, of course, that you owe your very self to me. So, my brother, please do me this favor for the Lord's sake, as a brother in Christ. Cheer me up. I am sure, as I write this, that you will do what I ask. In fact, I know that you will do even more. At the same time, get a room ready for me, because I hope that God will answer the prayers of all of you and give me back to you. Epaphras, who is in prison with me for the sake of Christ Jesus, sends you his greetings. And so do my fellow workers Mark, Aristarchus, Demas, and Luke. May the grace of the Lord Jesus Christ be with you all.
5: The letter to the Hebrews. Hebrews 1. In the past, God spoke to our ancestors many times and in many ways through the prophets. But in these last days, he has spoken to us through his Son. He is the one through whom God created the universe, the one whom God has chosen to possess all things at the end. He reflects the brightness of God's glory and is the exact likeness of God's own being, sustaining the universe with his powerful word. After achieving forgiveness for human sins, he sat down in heaven at the right-hand side of God, the supreme power. The Son was made greater than the angels, just as the name that God gave him is greater than theirs. For God never said to any of his angels, "You are my Son, today I have become your Father." Nor did God say about any angel, "I will be his Father, and he will be my Son." But when God was about to send his firstborn son into the world, he said,
6: All God's angels must worship him.
5: But about the angels, God said,
6: God makes his angels winds, and his servants flames of fire.
5: About the sun, however, God said,
6: your kingdom, O God, will last forever and ever. You rule over your people with justice. You love what is right and hate what is wrong. That is why God, your God, has chosen you and has given you the joy of an honor far greater than he gave to your companions.
5: He also said,
6: you, Lord, in the beginning created the earth, and with your own hands you made the heavens. They will disappear, but you will remain. They will all wear out like clothes. You will fold them up like a coat, and they will be changed like clothes. But you are always the same, and your life never ends.
5: God never said to any of his angels,
6: sit here on my right until I put your enemies as a footstool under your feet.
5: What are the angels then? They are spirits who serve God and are sent by him to help those who are to receive salvation. Hebrews 2. That is why we must hold on all the more firmly to the truths we have heard, so that we will not be carried away. The message given to our ancestors by the angels was shown to be true, and all who did not follow it or obey it received the punishment they deserved. How then shall we escape if we pay no attention to such a great salvation? The Lord himself first announced this salvation, and those who heard him proved to us that it is true. At the same time, God added his witness to theirs by performing all kinds of miracles and wonders, and by distributing the gifts of the Holy Spirit according to his will. God has not placed the angels as rulers over the new world to come, the world of which we speak. Instead, as it is said somewhere in the scriptures,
7: what are human beings, O God, that you should think of them? Mere human beings, that you should care for them? You made them for a little while lower than the angels. You crowned them with glory and honor, and made them rulers over all things.
5: It says that God made them rulers over all things. This clearly includes everything. We do not, however, see human beings ruling over all things now. But we do see Jesus, who for a little while was made lower than the angels, so that through God's grace he should die for everyone. We see him now crowned with glory and honor because of the death he suffered. It was only right that God, who creates and preserves all things, should make Jesus perfect through suffering, in order to bring many children to share his glory. For Jesus is the one who leads them to salvation. He purifies people from their sins, and both he and those who are made pure all have the same Father. That is why Jesus is not ashamed to call them his family. He says to God,
8: I will tell my people what you have done. I will praise you in their meeting.
5: He also says,
8: I will put my trust in God.
5: And he also says,
8: here I am with the children that God has given me.
5: Since the children, as he calls them, are people of flesh and blood, Jesus himself became like them and shared their human nature. He did this so that through his death he might destroy the devil, who has the power over death, and in this way set free those who were slaves all their lives because of their fear of death. But it is clear that it is not the angels that he helps. Instead, he helps the descendants of Abraham. This means that he had to become like his brothers and sisters in every way, in order to be their faithful and merciful high priest in his service to God, so that the people's sins would be forgiven. And now he can help those who are tempted, because he himself was tempted and suffered. Hebrews 3. My Christian brothers and sisters, who also have been called by God, think of Jesus, whom God sent to be the high priest of the faith we profess. He was faithful to God, who chose him to do this work, just as Moses was faithful in his work in God's house. A man who builds a house receives more honor than the house itself. In the same way, Jesus is worthy of much greater honor than Moses. Every house, of course, is built by someone, and God is the one who has built all things. Moses was faithful in God's house as a servant, and he spoke of the things that God would say in the future. But Christ is faithful as the Son in charge of God's house. We are his house if we keep up our courage and our confidence in what we hope for. So then, as the Holy Spirit says,
7: if you hear God's voice today, do not be stubborn, as your ancestors were when they rebelled against God, as they were that day in the desert when they put him to the test. There they put me to the test and tried me, says God, although they had seen what I did for 40 years. And so I was angry with those people and said, they are always disloyal and refuse to obey my commands. I was angry and made a solemn promise. They will never enter the land where I would have given them rest.
5: My fellow believers, be careful that no one among you has a heart so evil and unbelieving as to turn away from the living God. Instead, in order that none of you be deceived by sin and become stubborn, you must help one another every day, as long as the word today in the scripture applies.

0: of those who rebelled. We see then that they were not able to enter the land because they did not believe. Hebrews 4. Now God has offered us the promise that we may receive that rest he spoke about. Let us take care then that none of you will be found to have failed to receive that promised rest. For we have heard the good news just as they did. They heard the message, but it did them no good, because when they heard it, they did not accept it with faith. We who believe then do receive that rest which God promised. It is just as he said,
1: I was angry and made a solemn promise. They will never enter the land where I would have given them rest.
0: He said this even though his work had been finished from the time he created the world. For somewhere in the scriptures, this is said about the seventh day.
2: God rested on the seventh day from all his work.
0: This same matter is spoken of again.
2: They will never enter that land where I would have given them rest.
0: Those who first heard the good news did not receive that rest because they did not believe. There are then others who are allowed to receive it. This is shown by the fact that God sets another day, which is called today. Many years later, he spoke of it through David in the scripture already quoted.
2: If you hear God's voice today, do not be stubborn.
0: If Joshua had given the people the rest that God had promised, God would not have spoken later about another day. As it is, however, there still remains for God's people a rest like God's resting on the seventh day. For those who receive that rest which God promised will rest from their own work just as God rested from his. Let us then do our best to receive that rest, so that no one of us will fail as they did because of their lack of faith. The Word of God is alive and active, sharper than any double-edged sword. It cuts all the way through to where soul and spirit meet, to where joints and marrow come together. It judges the desires and thoughts of the heart. There is nothing that can be hidden from God. Everything in all creation is exposed and lies open before his eyes. And it is to him that we must all give an account of ourselves. Let us then hold firmly to the faith we profess. For we have a great high priest who has gone into the very presence of God, Jesus, the Son of God. Our high priest is not one who cannot feel sympathy for our weaknesses. On the contrary, we have a high priest who is tempted in every way that we are, but did not sin. Let us have confidence then and approach God's throne where there is grace. There we will receive mercy and find grace to help us just when we need it. Hebrews 5. Every high priest is chosen from his fellow men and appointed to serve God on their behalf, to offer sacrifices and offerings for sins. Since he himself is weak in many ways, he is able to be gentle with those who are ignorant and make mistakes. And because he is himself weak, he must offer sacrifices not only for the sins of the people, but also for his own sins. No one chooses for himself the honor of being a high priest. It is only by God's call that a man is made a high priest, just as Aaron was. In the same way, Christ did not take upon himself the honor of being a high priest. Instead, God said to him,
1: "You are my son. Today I have become your father."
0: He also said in another place,
1: "You will be a priest forever, in the priestly order of Melchizedek."
0: In his life on earth, Jesus made his prayers and requests with loud cries and tears to God, who could save him from death. Because he was humble and devoted, God heard him. But even though he was God's son, he learnt through his sufferings to be obedient. When he was made perfect, he became the source of eternal salvation for all those who obey him. And God declared him to be high priest in the priestly order of Melchizedek. There is much we have to say about this matter, but it is hard to explain to you because you are so slow to understand. There has been enough time for you to be teachers, yet you still need someone to teach you with the first lessons of God's message. Instead of eating solid food, you still have to drink milk. Anyone who has to drink milk is still a child without any experience.

0: matter of right and wrong. Solid food, on the other hand, is for adults, who through practice are able to distinguish between good and evil. Distinguish between good and evil. Hebrews 6. Let us go forward then to mature teaching and leave behind us the first lessons of the Christian message. We should not lay again the foundation of turning away from useless works and believing in God, of the teaching about baptisms and the laying on of hands, of the resurrection of the dead and the eternal judgment. Let us go forward, and this is what we will do if God allows. For how can those who abandon their faith be brought back to repent again? They were once in God's light. They tasted heaven's gift and received their share of the Holy Spirit. They knew from experience that God's word is good, and they had felt the powers of the coming age. And then they abandoned their faith. It is impossible to bring them back to repent again, because they are again crucifying the Son of God and exposing him to public shame. God blesses the soil which drinks in the rain that often falls on it, and which grows plants that are useful to those for whom it is cultivated. But if it grows thorns and weeds, it is worth nothing. It is in danger of being cursed by God, and will be. It is in danger of being cursed by God, and will be destroyed by fire. But even if we speak like this, dear friends, we feel sure about you. We know that you have the better blessings that belong to your salvation. God is not unfair. He will not forget the work you did, or the love you showed for him, in the help you gave and are still giving to your fellow Christians. Our great desire is that each of you keep up your eagerness to the end, so that the things you hope for will come true. We do not want you to become lazy, but to be like those who believe and are patient, and so receive what God has promised. When God made his promise to Abraham, he made a vow to do what he had promised. Since there was no one greater than himself, he used his own name when he made his vow. He said,
1: I promise you that I will bless you and give you many descendants.
0: Abraham was patient, and so he received what God had promised. When people make vows, they use the name of someone greater than themselves, and the vow settles all arguments. To those who were to receive what he promised, God wanted to make it very clear that he would never change his purpose. So he added his vow to the promise. There are these two things, then, that cannot change and about which God cannot lie. So we who have found safety with him are greatly encouraged to hold firmly to the hope placed before us. We have this hope as an anchor for our lives. It is safe and sure, and goes through the curtain of the heavenly temple into the inner sanctuary. On our behalf, Jesus has gone in there before us, and has become a high priest forever in the priestly order of Melchizedek.
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1: Oh my God, another meme?
0: Nope, better. I sent you a devotion that really spoke to me today. I found it very encouraging and challenging.
1: Thanks, bro. Very thoughtful of you. I will check it out.
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Being bold is coming to the understanding that the harvest is more than plenty, but those willing to put in the work are few. Turn quickly to the book of Matthew, past 28 chapters and come to verses 19 and realize the mandate is to look at the world and all its nations and say to ourselves, therefore, I'll go too. I'll go and love my neighbor enough to want to see them in heaven. I'll go and be compassionate enough to share the gospel with no fear end. I'll remember that persecution must be for his name's sake, because I'm grafted in. To God,

0: nature. I step into prayer and offering daily support to the brethren, being a good example of righteous standing to all my sisters, and then realize that it's time we disciples went out to disciple others, to disciple the world into getting to know the God of the Bible. So go ye into the world and share his word boldly. The call is to engage culture for his glory.
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0: Do you hear that sound? Hear that sound? Rhythms from our motherland. Our motherland. Moving through the very being of our souls. Where is it coming from? Moving from the banks of the Nile River into the Sahara Desert, right into the Cape in South Africa, all the way to our motherland, Zambia. This beat unites us all. The beat is here on Lumbanya Time. With Patrick.
1: That's right. Habari za asubuhai Africa. Jina langu ni Patrick Muhau. Asante sana for welcoming me into your homes on a beautiful Saturday morning. Really, really do appreciate for making us in a born radio station. This is Radio Christian Voice. Yet remind you, dear friend, that this is the day that the Lord has made. Guess what? God wants you to love Him with all your heart, with all your soul, with all your mind, and with all your strength. When you do that, that's you walking in faith. Scripture does remind us that weeping may endure for a night, but joy comes in the morning. Here to remind you, dear friend, that in the midst of the storms that you went through this past week, in the midst of all that, you cried, you lost your loved one, you were discouraged, you were low, you had anxiety, you had fear, but God still remains God. And here to remind you that God has already gone ahead of your day today, perfecting all that which concerns you. Got you covered for the next 2 hours, taking you to all parts of Africa. This is what we do on Lumbanya Time. As per usual, in this hour, some great worship to uplifting music. We've got some local music on the way, making a stop to South Africa. Not really new, but it's more like a redo of a song that we'll play that's coming up later on, going to West Africa. All that in this hour. Pastor Manda will be here delivering an amazing devotion, all that. How about to get this show on the road with someone that is doing great things in Rwanda? Here is Israel Mboni coming up with Anita Amini. Stay tuned and be blessed.

0: does. 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
2: Wherever you are, please, I'd like you to stand. We have gathered here for a time of congregational worship. But I'd like to steal a few minutes from this time of congregational worship and let us have personal communion worship. So I'd like you to focus. I know you have neighbors, you have people everywhere. But these few minutes, just focus on Jesus and lift your heart. And I just want us to have communion with Jesus.

promised you a stop from West Africa. That's Afi Douglas there with the Savior, a song that received an award after a cover was done by one of America's greatest artists. He's got so much energy. Tight Tribute did a version of this song, got him an award. Was it early this year or maybe sometime late last year? This is Radio Christian Voice. And in the midst of what you're going through, dear friend, in the midst of what you went through today, my friend, you are seated. Today you're able to tell that testimony. You know what? I didn't have a job, but I've got a job today. You know what? I was sick. My relative was sick. I was broke. I was in debt. I was addicted to this and that. But God took me out of that pit, really. Today, I choose to say Savior. And that's what God wants of you to do, dear friend, to be grateful. You do that. That's you opening up more doors of your life. My name is Patrick Muhau. As always, Saturdays, I'm always here doing it so gladly. And that is me taking you to all parts of Africa. Each and every corner of Africa is taken care of. Mention it. Is it Chad, Mali, Djibouti, Tanzania, Zimbabwe, South Africa, Niger, Kenya, all that for 2 hours. I'm your tour guide, as you get to put it, which simply means that your passport, your visa, if there are those countries in Africa that want you to put on, to have a visa, if there are those countries in Africa that require you to have a visa, sit back, relax, I'll take care of all those finances. Me, your tour guide, my name is Patrick Muhau. On the way, Pastor Manda will be here delivering an amazing devotion. Please get in touch with me if you can, like others, wherever you could be at right now. Lusaka, 106.1 FM, Kitwe, 105.3, Dola, 98.9 FM, and let's get interactive. Send me a WhatsApp, send me a text. As per usual, I will acknowledge all these at the top of the hour. How about to make a stop to the neighboring Malawi? Here are the free worship coming up with Ule Merero being led by a very good friend of mine, Praise Omali. On the way, some local music. Stay tuned and be blessed.

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2: Hello and welcome to this program today. This is Pastor Matthew Manda of Divine Miracle Church. I want to encourage someone today to be careful who you associate with. Be careful the people that you associate with. Be careful with the people who accompany you. Be careful with the people who walk with you. Be careful with the people who advise you. Be careful with the people that come to give you advice. Because the Bible says good, bad company corrupts good morals. You cannot have a wicked man as your friend and expect you to get better. It's not possible. You cannot be in the company of drunkards and expect that you are going to convert them to God's kingdom. There's a high chance that those who are your friends who are drunkards may drag you into drinking than you getting them into the kingdom of God. There are certain people in life that you attach yourself to, and once you attach to them, you attach yourself to them, your whole life is destroyed. There are certain people, for young ladies, there are certain men you will sleep with, and once you sleep with that man, your whole destiny is destroyed. You must be careful the people that you associate with. Young men, there are certain women that you will attach yourself to. There are certain women that you will sleep with, and once you have sex with them, your whole destiny is destroyed. You must be careful with the people that you associate with. Who advises you? Who do you walk with? The Bible says the two cannot walk together except they be agreed. I want to read briefly from the book of Judges chapter 16. The Bible says, one day Samson went to Gaza where he saw a prostitute. He went in to spend the night with her. Verse 3. But Samson lay there only until the middle of the night. Then he got up and looked toward the doors of the city gate together with the two posts and tore them loose, bar and all. He lifted them to his shoulders and carried them to the top, to the hilltop of Hebron. So briefly, the story is that Samson was a mighty man of valor. Samson was a powerful man. Samson was a man that God had called. But I want you to know that even as the ministry of Samson was going into greater heights, there came a time when Samson attached himself to a woman. When he attached himself to this woman was his destiny destroyer. You must be careful with the people that you welcome, that you accommodate in your life. There are certain people you welcome in your life thinking they were childhood friends, but I can assure you that they are agenda is to destroy your life. There are certain people who will come to you with the intention to marry you, and yet they are married men. All they want is to destroy your virginity. All they want to do is to destroy your whole life. And you will have thought, no, this is, I found a man now to marry. Not knowing this man is a married man. The moment you get in touch with that man, your whole destiny is destroyed. The question is, who speaks into your life? Even when you have got a challenge, who do you run to for advice? Some people you will run to them. Maybe you are a married woman and things are not okay in your marriage. Who do you run to for advice? You run to certain people who will tell you your husband is crazy. Why don't you also go the other way? You must get to people who can advise you correctly. You must get to people who can speak into your life. And you know, when they speak into your life is going to change. When they speak into your life, you know that your life is going to be translated from what it is to what God wants it to be. Who do you go to for advice? Who do you trust? The moment Samson attached himself to Delilah, the whole destiny was destroyed. Be careful the people that you associate with, brother. Be careful the people that you associate with. Sometimes you'll be associated, you are going to associate yourself to a criminal, not knowing this man is a criminal. And before long, you find yourself in a cocoon. You find yourself in a situation where all of you are caught, and you begin to ask yourself, why did I do this? How did I find myself here? So you must watch out who speaks into your life. Most importantly, it must be a child of God. And not only a child of God, you must know the life of that person. You must decide to make friendship. You don't just make everybody a friend. I don't have everybody as a friend. I can be friendly to everybody because I want them to, you know, we are part and parcel of the family of Jesus. But the most important thing is for me to make a decision. Who is going to be my friend among this? Who is going to speak to me about among this? Who do I run to when I face a challenge, when I face a problem, where I need advice? Who do I run to? It's very critical. Watch out your friend. If that friend, you know that you have a friend who has been destroying your life, today and now, cut your friendship. If you know that there's that man who has been busy deceiving you that he's going to marry you, yet he's a married man, can you cut off that friendship? Because that man is going to destroy your life. That woman is going to destroy your life. Check out your friends. Who do you associate with? God bless you. I'll see you again next time. Bye-bye.
1: Thank you very much, Pastor Manda. Still Lumbanya Time, a program that is always here to take you to all the 54 Africans.

We give you glory, Jesus. Yeah. My hiding place is so kololeni. Reveal yourself, O God, to us. Your name, O God, is a strong tower. The righteous run near, and they are safe. And O God, you have revealed yourself in several ways. And we call you Jehovah Nissi, because you are our banner. We call you Jehovah Jireh, because you are our provider. Lord, we call you Jehovah Shalom, because you are our peace. You are Jehovah Tzidken, you are the Lord who is our righteousness. Jehovah Roi, our shepherd. Thank you, Lord, that you are Jehovah Shammah. You've revealed yourself to us as Jehovah Shammah, the Lord who is here. You are present, O God. You are among us, O God. And we just want to thank you, O God. And in our language, we call you Katebebe, because you reign above all. Lord, we call you Chitwe Mambo, because you are supreme, O Lord. How we call you Shimwilili, because you know you are God who goes beyond time. You are a God who is immeasurable, O Lord. We call you

0: crossing over to the second and last hour of today's edition of the program. So much lined up for you in that hour. I've got your proverb, some news items from all over Africa. We are making a stop to one African country and just celebrate the beauty that God has bestowed these African countries that we get to celebrate today, being celebrated worldwide, plus a lot more, all that between 7 and 8. And also some songs that will make you and me dance. So grab your dancing shoes, grab your chitenge, all that between 7 and 8 hours. Promised you new music. Well, not really new, but he did this song a couple of years ago. Here is Reverend Benjamin Dube coming up shortly with I Will Rise Again. But what is the story behind I Will Rise Again?
1: Well, I Rise Again is actually a song that God gave me out of my own experience, you know. And when God actually impressed in my heart that I need to jot it down and put it down, at that time, it was a bit difficult for me because it's something very personal. And, you know, when you start singing about your personal experiences, sometimes it's like you're opening up to the whole world and letting them know as to where you're coming from. But the most important message in that song is that when you are down, it doesn't mean that you have to give up.
2: Amen.
1: And a wise man may fall 7 times, but he gets up again. And so it's so important that when you are down, you must not remain there.
2: Sure.
1: Get up, especially when you believe in Christ Jesus. He gave us an example. He died, but he rose again.
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4: My full name is Bernadette Mutinta Agasambala Deka. I say no to violence. I say no to hate speech. I say no to political intolerance. I say no to tribalism. I say yes to a prosperous Zambia. I say yes to a united Zambia. I say yes to a peaceful Zambia. One Zambia, one nation. I choose peace because I am Zambian.

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Being bold is coming to the understanding that the harvest is more than plenty, but those willing to put in the work are few. Turn quickly to the book of Matthew, past 28 chapters and come to verses 19 and realize the mandate is to look at the world and all its nations and say to ourselves, therefore, I'll go too. I'll go and love my neighbor enough to want to see them in heaven. I'll go and be compassionate enough to share the gospel with no fear end. I'll remember that persecution must be for his name's sake, because I'm grafted in. To God, we kids are namesakes. The practicality

0: urge I invite you. I step into prayer and offering daily support to the brethren, being a good example of righteous standing to all my sisters, and then realize that it's time we disciples went out to disciple others, to disciple the world into getting to know the God of the Bible. So go ye into the world and share his word boldly. The call is to engage culture for his glory.
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4: Just like that, we've made it right into the second hour of the program. This is Radio Christian Voice. This is Lumbanya Time. As per usual, at the count of three, how about you me celebrate this day today? A day which is after Friday, a day that is before Sunday. It's in between these 2 days. At the count of three, gather everyone in your house, in your living room. I don't know that number that you've saved for Radio Christian Voice studio line. Is it RCV? Is it CV? Send me a voice note at the count of three. 1, 2. 3. It's a Saturday! That's right. Scripture reminds us that weeping may endure for a night, but joy comes in the morning. Today is that day that the Lord wants you to experience his joy, his faithfulness, all that in this day, all that only when you choose to let go of the past and choose to focus on that which is ahead of you. You might ask yourself, Patrick, I was up all night long because of what I'm going through, because of what my marriage is going through, because of what my finances are going through right now. What is it that is ahead of me? Dear friend, God going ahead of you. Choose to focus on God's goodness, really. And guess what? As you start your day today, God wants you to love him with all your heart, with all your soul, with all your mind, and with all your strength. What do we have on the show? Well, coming up, those African facts. I've got a devotion much, much later. That proverb from the African continent. A lot of songs that we haven't played on Lumbanya Time coming up in this hour. Like this one here, God is good.
5: 1, 2, 1, 2.

0: truth through good music and the word of God. 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
1: Did you know?
2: That's right. Still Lumbanya Time, a program that is always here to take you to all the four corners of this beautiful continent, Africa. And at some point, we make a stop to one African country, but today we're doing something different. Random facts from this beautiful continent, Africa. Just celebrating the beauty that God has bestowed this beautiful continent, Africa.
1: Did you know?
2: The largest desert in the world, the Sahara Desert, is also situated in Africa. And guess what? It spans across at least dozens of countries, around 3.5 million square miles.
1: Did you know?
2: Madagascar is the largest island on the African continent, and guess what? It lies just off the east coast of Africa. It has a length of around 1,000 miles with a width of around 350 miles. It doesn't end there. This island is also the fourth largest island in the world.
1: Did you know?
2: And lastly, Africa can actually boast of the best flora and fauna in the world. It doesn't end there. It has the most flourishing wildlife in the entire world. One of the reasons why we love Africa on Lumbanya Time, right? Yes, it also houses some of the fastest animals on land, such as the cheetah, wildlife, gorilla, and the lion. That's a wrap of those African facts. On the way, that devotion promised you some songs that we haven't played on Lumbanya Time, or that up to the top of the hour. Good morning to each and every soul that is tuned in. Kitwe 105.3, Dola 98.9 FM, Lusaka 106.1 FM. It's Patrick Muhau, your Saturday morning friend, taking you to all parts of Africa.

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0: some local music there. Pastor Worship with Unchangeable. Ahead of that, we had Uche Favor. Promised you songs that I haven't listened to in Lumbanya time. All that up to the top of the hour. Coming up, we have that proverb coming up from the African continent. We are making a stop to South Africa. All that in this hour. Thank you very much for allowing me, Patrick Muhau, to kickstart Saturday with you with music from all over Africa. This is Lumbanya time. My hotline is 0956-200490. Send me a WhatsApp, send me a text if you can. I will gladly receive all those messages. Kitwe 105.3, down south and Livingstone 98.9. Whatever plans you've got for the weekend today, maybe it's a big date, maybe it's a big date, a wedding, it's your Ichilanga Mlilo, your kitchen party. I'm wishing you all the very best. Today's scripture is taken from the book of Genesis 30. We are reading verse 22. Genesis 30 verse 22, reading from the New King James Version, the Bible reads, "Then God remembered Rachel, and God listened to her and opened her womb." I'll read that scripture again. "Then God remembered Rachel, and God listened to her and opened her womb." Now, scripture says that God put a dream to have a baby in Rachel's heart. But year after year went by, she couldn't conceive or she couldn't see this dream come to pass, really. And obviously, Rachel remained without a child while her sister, Leah, had one baby after another. In short, she was giving birth, she was celebrating and everything. And finally, years later, years of frustration, Rachel grew discouraged and said, in fact, "This is my lot in life. It's never going to happen." Do you know what she did there? She focused on how bad things were. She focused on how things were not working out for her good, really. Okay. Now, one of the things personally that I love about God is that just because we give up on a dream doesn't mean he has given up on you and me. Okay. The scripture says God remembered Rachel. It doesn't say that Rachel remembered God. This is how much God wants you and me to fulfill our destiny, okay? He is so loving, so merciful, and in the midst of what you could be going through, choose to remind yourself the kind of God that we serve, dear friend, okay? Even when you and me become so discouraged to believe, really, God does not forget what he has promised you and me. He is a God of remembrance. You may have already said in your current situation to forget it. Maybe people around you have actually encouraged you to forget it. It will never happen. Dear friend, this morning, as you start your day today, me, Patrick Muhau, I've got some good news for you. And the good news is that what you're going through right now doesn't have the final say. God has the final say, dear friend. Whatever you say, dear friend, he will see to it that he finishes all that. The key is you walking in faith. The key is you focusing on his promises. And that will take you studying his word. That will take you meditating on scripture. That's our scripture for today. How about make a stop to South Africa? Here is Just Celebration coming up with Wenzile. I haven't played this song on radio in a very, very long time. God is good.
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0: countries and continents of the world have their proverbs and wise sayings. In Africa, it is the same, and African proverbs are the pride of the African culture. From time immemorial, African proverbs have been used to convey messages during important conversations. Welcome to Wise Proverbs on Lumbanya Time.
1: It is our bittersweet moment in the sense that the tour to all over Africa is coming to an end in the next couple of seconds. Sweet at the same time, because tour can't end without getting knowledge from the African continent. Here is our proverb for this week. You learn how to cut down trees by cutting them down. Heard that? You learn how to cut down trees by cutting them down. Simply meaning you and me will only learn something by doing it. Getting into this weekend, make it a point to do something. Then you will learn on how to do it. When I'm going back on radio, God willing, next week on Monday, between 17 hours and 20 hours on Zambian Beats. As always, as you talk to any human being until God takes you out of this earth, please, please, please be kind with the words. People are going through a lot. Do enjoy the rest of our broadcast.
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3: Zambia is running a race. Our forefathers ran their leg. The fought for independence. The fought for the right to choose. The passed the baton to us. Now, the track is ours. But we can't run if we don't show up. We can't win if we stay home. This election isn't just about today. It's about the generation breathing down our necks, waiting for their turn. You are not just a voter, you are a relay runner. When you stand in the queue, in the sun, in the rain, you're holding on the baton for your community, for your family, for the future of one Zambia, one nation. Don't drop the baton. Don't let the race end because you decided to sit it out. Take your place in the lineup. Look at the person next to you and let them know. This election, carry the legacy forward. Be a voter. Be

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1: Boy, are we going to vote on 13th August?
2: No ways. Have you seen the queues? I've not time to wait around, Bumline, my guy.
1: Oh, you've got time to scroll TikTok for 3 hours, but no time to vote?
2: That's savage. Fiafka no go.
1: Kafilati, I'm serious. 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
2: Nazarenda. Okay, okay. I hear you are boss wa Mary.
1: So, ukamba boa?
2: I am casting my vote. 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
1: Let's go early. No excuses.
0: Don't just talk about the future. Cast your vote. Be heard. Be counted. Zambia vote.

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6: So glad to belong to this nation. We are endowed with such amazing diversity, and God has blessed us with a very, very rich country, and our relationships are the best things for us to preserve. And in a day and time like now, as we read the word of God, there's no Jew, no Greek, so there's no Tonga, no Tumbuka, no Bemba, no Lozi, no Kachokwe. We are all one. And we must be able to proudly honor one another and love one another. This is Bishop Joshua Banda. I'm not just a citizen of my country. I am Zambian. Let's stay together.

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Being bold is coming to the understanding that the harvest is more than plenty, but those willing to put in the work are few. Turn quickly to the book of Matthew, past 28 chapters and come to verses 19 and realize the mandate is to look at the world and all its nations and say to ourselves, therefore, I'll go too. I'll go and love my neighbor enough to want to see them in heaven. I'll go and be compassionate enough to share the gospel with no fear end. I'll remember that persecution must be for his name's sake, because I'm grafted in. To God, we kids are namesakes. The practicality requires me to step into faith. Convos to point to the true source in the Bible to pronounce the gospel. I share my testimony to shame the past and the accusers thereof. I share the message of his goodness, and it is to church I invite ya. I step into prayer and offering daily support to the brethren. Being a good example of righteous

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Welcome to Community Forum, a program designed with you in mind, addressing things that concerns you. Stay tuned for today's talk.

0: Lovely. Welcome to Radio Christian Voice, and thank you so much for tuning in. My name is Margaret Monza, welcoming you to today's edition of Community Forum. Remember, we're here every Saturday to ensure that you are updated, especially with what is happening in our communities and all that information that you need to know, especially that this program provides such a platform. Once again, my name is Margaret Monza, and I am welcoming you to today's edition where we will be talking about the fight against corruption and whistleblower protection in Zambia. And today's edition is very interesting because we're just going to learn something, especially when it comes to corruption and whistleblowers and how best are whistleblowers protected out there. Welcome. And if you have any question, even as we go on with the program, you can simply text or call. When the phone line, when we officially open the phone line, you will be able to call in, and that is on the number 0956-200-490. And those that are just tuning in on radio right now, you are welcome. And also those that are streaming on our Facebook page, that is the RCV News page on Facebook, you are welcome as well. And tell somebody to tell somebody to tune in as well, so that we just get to learn together on this particular platform. And welcome once again. In the studio, I'm not alone. I'm joined by the representatives from the Anti-Corruption Commission. And I am talking about Miss Florence Mulenga, who is investigation officer at the Anti-Corruption Commission. Miss Mulenga, good morning and welcome to Community Forum.
1: Good morning. Thank you very much for having me. It's a pleasure to be here and have this opportunity to engage with the public on this important topic.
0: Thank you. And we also have Mr. Thomas Mufalali, who is SCC Public Education Officer. Sir, good morning and welcome to today's edition of Community Forum.
2: Well, good morning to you, Margaret, and good morning to you, our beloved listeners. It's a pleasure to be here. Yeah.
0: And I'm so excited to have you here. Later on, we'll be joined by Senior Investigations Officer, and that is Ms. Lute Shawa. So continue listening, and also those that are watching us, continue watching, even as we delve into today's conversation. Now, today we explore the topic, the fight against corruption and whistleblower protection in Zambia. And we will explore why whistleblowers are vital partners in the fight against corruption and protections available under the Zambia's legal framework and how citizens can safely report suspected corruption without fear. Yes, you got me right on that one. So joining us, like I mentioned, representatives from the Anti-Corruption Commission, and they will help us to understand the important role that whistleblowers play in promoting accountability as well as good governance. Welcome, and let us just be attentive, and also let us pay attention so that we may be able to share this information with others that are not watching, those that are not listening to radio at this particular time. Thank you so much for coming through once again, and you are welcome. Okay, and to begin with, let's look at corruption. We have two words in our topic for today, that is corruption and whistleblower. But we're going to start with corruption because you're coming from the commission, which is the Anti-Corruption Commission. So I will just ask what corruption is, and how does it manifest itself in everyday life in Zambia?
2: All right. Thank you so much, Margaret, for this important question. So when we talk about corruption, I think the general definition is that corruption

0: is the abuse of entrusted power, authority, or office for personal gain or advantage. So just like you've mentioned, it you know, it manifests itself in so many ways, like in everyday life. And I think we're going to look at some of them. So like one way in which, for example, if you look at the Anti-Corruption Act, Chapter 91 of the laws of Zambia, corruption has been defined as, maybe I'll just give you a few definitions of how corruption has been defined. So the common one is that corruption in this case would mean the misuse or abuse of public office for private gain. So usually this occurs when a person uses their position to benefit themselves or others instead of serving the public. Remember, when you're in a position of authority, you're not there for yourself. Basically, you're just there to ensure that services are being done and are being done in a way that is progressive and bringing development to the nation, for example, in this case. Then also, apart from the misuse or abuse of public office for private gain, I can say that corruption also, if you look at the Anti-Corruption Act, Chapter 91 of the laws of Zambia, we have what we call conflict of interest as an offense of corruption. So when we talk about the conflict of interest, we're referring to a situation where a person's private interest interfere with their official duties. You know, these usually lead to some kind of biasness or unfair decisions. I'll give you a practical example, especially when it comes to procurement issues. You know, you find that an officer, for example, in this case, a procurement officer could end up participating in awarding a contract to a company owned by a close relative or friend or business associate. You know, this becomes a conflict of interest when that person fails to declare their relationship. So once a report like this has come to our attention, for us as SEC, we'll look at it from what the law says. So we'll ask, did this person declare interest? What is the relationship between these people? And then it just doesn't happen maybe in maybe procurement issues. It can also happen through recruitment processes. You find that people would actually want to employ their own relatives at the expense of those who deserve these positions. So as conflict of interest, that is also one way in which corruption has been defined or can be defined. Then the famous one that I think everybody knows, which happens in a day-to-day life, you know, this is bribery. So if you look at how the Anti-Corruption Commission has defined corruption in this regard, you know, this involves the offering, the giving, the receiving, obtaining, or soliciting. And I should mention also even just promising of a gratification in return for a favor. So when we talk about gratification, we're talking about any corrupt payment. It can either be in cash or in kind. And I think when it comes to bribery, you know, it's a common practice for some people. They think, oh, you can get away with it. And an example I can give is, for example, a public officer, you know, would end up paying for a bribe in order for them, for example, to obtain even what we call simple things like driver's license. Mm. You know, you find that you don't have a driver's license, but then you want shortcuts. You end up paying someone maybe from the police or from the RASA, or any officer who maybe from the police or from the RASA, or any officer who you find to be unethical. And then them also, instead of reporting you, they end up promoting that trend, and it becomes a trend now. But for us from the Anti-Corruption Commission, we're saying, no, bribery is a very serious offense, it's corruption. And if anything, we're here to sensitize people to understand that all these things are what we call corruption from our end.
1: All right. And just learning about some forms of corruption. Many a times people out there will just be doing things and not realizing that they're actually being corrupted, or maybe they're just being corrupt. And so even in small activities, maybe just give us an example of these little things that we overlook and yet in the end are a form of corruption.
0: Exactly. So just like one thing I've already mentioned is, you know, like people, instead of people would rather pay a bribe instead of following the procedures. So we have what we call the willful failure to follow procedures. And this is applicable to those people in office or procedures. And this is applicable to those people in office, for example, say, for example, if we're talking about issues of recruitment, you know, that the general the thing is that you're supposed to, the right thing you're supposed to advise. So the advert you find it to have with the requirements and that is needed. So you find that when people sit in committees now, for example,

0: You'll find that they end up actually not following the procedure, the criteria which they have set. This is now where we see people now bringing their so-called relatives, their so-called friends, their so-called business associates. So for us from the Anti-Corruption Commission, I think we are saying this is wrong, and if anything, don't do it. And then also people are lazy. I think in cases we can talk about it. You find that they don't want to do the work. Mm. It can be exams. It can be doing what can I say? Even just obtaining things in RSC in good name. People don't want to prepare in advance. You know, you want to get a passport, you have to the last minute. So you end up in compromise. That's the thing from SEC saying, for you avoid all these things, temptations which will lead you investigated and prosecuted later on, should you be wanting. We're investigated and prosecuted later on, should you be found wanting. We're advising people to let's do the right thing. Prepare in advance. You know, don't wait for the last minute. Follow procedures. Let people be employed if it's employment on merit, because only then can we see that Zambia is going to develop in a way that we want it to be.
1: All right. And we also have another word here that is whistleblowing. What is it? I believe that people out there who would hear about being a whistleblower, and obviously people have been whistleblowing, not even realizing that they're in that position. What is whistleblowing?
0: All right, thank you. Allow me to just continue with that as well. So when we talk about whistleblowing, this is simply the act of reporting in good faith any suspected corruption or any wrongdoing that you come across. And where do you report? So you're supposed to report to an appropriate authority. In this case, for example, when you see that there's corruption happening in your area, so you're supposed to report, if anything, it is your role as a member of the public to ensure that you report such acts of wrongdoing. You know, where do you report? Report to Anti-Corruption Commission or to any law enforcement agency. So the beauty about us is that any wrongdoing in this case would be corruption. If I can give some examples, it can be fraud. Mm-hmm. You know, there's these unlawful acts or breaches of procedures, as I mentioned earlier, in both public and private sectors. Sometimes people have these ideas of like, no, because I'm in the private sector, so they cannot catch me. No, the law is there. It is there to deal with all wrongdoers. So, sorry. So as for us as SEC, we're saying these reports are very important, or because they help expose corruption, you know, that might otherwise remain hidden. Where these things are happening mostly, it may be happening between two people. It can be in private, you know, private dealings. You know, at the end of the day, you want to bring in someone from maybe through the window and all those. So these things remain hidden. But then for you, once it has come to your attention that this is a wrongful act, you are supposed to report to any law enforcement agency. So in short, I think I can say whistleblowing is simply the act of reporting any wrongdoing or corruption, but in good faith.
1: Right. So anybody who reports as somebody can be considered as a whistleblower. Is it really reporting or just giving a tip to the commission for further investigations? Or it is me reporting like fully, okay, this is what this person does and everything. How do you pick it up from there, especially when someone is tipping you on something as a whistleblower?
0: Thank you. I think she wants to say something.
2: So it can be reporting. Someone may have a report, comprehensive details that can lead to an investigation, but also is even a tip. So we are trained to actually now follow up to ask as many questions as we can so that we get as much information as we can. It's not every time that somebody will have full information. Mm. They can tip us, yes, and we'll be able to follow up.
1: Right. Okay. So you've been... Yes, please, Mr.
0: Maybe just to add up. Mm-hmm. You know, when it comes to whistleblowing, we're encouraging members of the public to report corruption or any wrongdoing through the rightful channels. Because sometimes people get too excited and say, you know what, okay, I'm a whistleblower, and just like we're going to learn later on, whistleblowers are protected. So for us, we're encouraging reporting through official reporting channels. Because once you do that, the information that you're going to submit to any law enforcement agency will be handled confidentially and according to the law. So maybe just in a nutshell, that's what I want to say. Like, let's ensure that we report through appropriate channels, and let's, as we blow the whistle, let's not expose ourselves, because that is may not actually work out for your favor as a whistleblower.
1: Right. And even going forward, I believe we are going to get into more. We're going to have more insight, especially on this word whistleblower and what it takes and what you need to do and how best you

0: can be protected. But before that, let's get to hear from you. What are some common misconceptions people may have about your organization, you being the Anti-Corruption Commission?
1: Thank you so much, Margaret. That's a very good question. I think, you know, we can say there are quite a number of misconceptions or myths that the public may have on the commission. But then I think one common misconception that I can highlight is, you know, sometimes people, when they hear SCC, they think we only investigate. Mm. And who do we investigate? The people, most people think we only investigate, let's say, for example, politicians or senior government officials. But then in reality, the commission investigates any person. You know, that should just be made known as I speak right now. The commission has got the right and has got the mandate to investigate any person, whether you are in public office or you're a private citizen, you work in the private sector. You know, for us, as long as there's any reasonable suspicion of corruption, we will definitely do an investigation. This is one of the mandates of the institution. So the misconception is that we only investigate maybe those who are in senior position or those who are in positions of authority. No, for us, any person, as long as you're corrupt or you're practicing these corrupt offenses, for us, we'll definitely investigate you. Then maybe another misconception is that the SEC only acts after receiving public complaints, you know. But then the beauty about us is that, you know, we're a law enforcement agency. And also, we're not just going to wait for you as a member of the public to just come to us. The commission also initiates investigations. You know, there's a lot of information out there. So you find that sometimes we can initiate investigations from maybe through intelligence, you know, there are audit reports that are published from different, let's say, the general reports. Then also through media, you know, media reports, you know, what you people from the media, I think, bring out for us, actually, that is very good because it's eye-opening. So through media reports, through referrals also, as I said, we don't just work alone as SEC, but we work also in collaboration with other institutions. So you find that maybe someone may report a case at the police station, but then the police do not have the mandate to, let's say, for example, investigate and prosecute corruption offenses. So what they would do is that they're going to refer these cases to Anti-Corruption Commission, which is mandated by the law to ensure that the corruption that is existing in this country, it comes to an end. So this misconception, for example, of just, oh, well, we're going to wait for you and then to receive your complaint. No, we also initiate. We're actually very much active and very much aware of what's happening. So, of course, we need your support, but then the misconception that we're just going to wait for you, it is not, this is in reality, that does not exist. Then also maybe what I would like to mention is it is not every complaint that there results into an arrest. You know, sometimes people, as a whistleblower, you may come to the SEC and report a case. Huh? So for us, of course, we'll receive it and acknowledge it. But then when investigations are done, the investigations will review whether the status, whether the case has got merit or not. Because sometimes people would report a case thinking, oh, this is corruption. And maybe it may have some elements of corruption. But then the outcome of the investigation will determine whether we're going to, on the action to take. Are we going to arrest this person? Are we going to recommend for administrative action? Are we going to prosecute them? So all these things are like, you know, some of the information that people don't even know. But then also, I think the other misconception I can mention here is people think, oh, the SEC only makes arrests. You know, people get to be scared when we visit their offices, even just for what we call a talk, you know, like sensitization talk. So people think, oh, you're here to arrest me or you're here to arrest people. No. The commission has got other core functions as well, madam and listeners. Some of them, for example, talk about public education. Just like what we're doing here on air, we are simply conducting public education activity through radio program. So that is one of the key functions of the commission, as well as we also have what we call the Corruption Prevention Department. And also we have what we call the Investigations and Prosecutions Department. So when you see these functions, you know, they work hand in hand to ensure that we prevent corruption. Because if we educate the public, they're going to know what corruption is. They're going to know how to report corruption, and they're going to know the effects and the dangers of it. And then at the end of it all, these departments, let's say, for example, public education and corruption prevention departments, you know, the aim is to ensure that we stop corruption even before it occurs. You know, who wants to be corrupt if you can simply prevent it? Yeah, so I think maybe these are some of the misconceptions I can give that people may have over our institution.
0: Okay, I have a number of questions, especially on whistleblowing. And so, who can be a whistleblower and what can they report? Especially from your explanation, I was even thinking, what if someone reports and you investigate and you find out that it is not what it is? Maybe they just saw it from a different perspective altogether. And so, who can be a whistleblower and how can they report?
2: Okay, so a whistleblower can be any public officer, any private employee, or an ordinary citizen. So it can be as well a citizen, it can be a public officer, it can be a private person that has information or allegations that are related to any corrupt practices that they suspect to may have occurred, or that is about to occur, or even occurring at the same time at the time that they are reporting. And as earlier spoken about, this can be related to abuse of authority of office. My colleague here spoke about conflict of interest and explained, gave examples. It can be allegations related to bribery. It can be allegations related to fraudulent procurement, embezzlement of funds, especially funds that are actually related to the state. Public funds, as well as just suspected proceeds of crime or unexplained properties. Those are things that people can report, public officers can report that even other ordinary citizens are able to report.

0: somebody reports and it is not what it is? And how do you deal with that?
1: So, yeah, so the things when we receive these reports, we actually have to assess them. There is all the internal procedures that we do. And if at all an investigation is initiated and we investigate, remember we receive the allegation and our director general authorizes that investigations, we have to go through with it, investigate. If we find that there is really nothing, we get to, if at all, the whistleblower or the complainant that brought that call, that report is known, we actually get back to them and tell them, okay, these are our findings and we haven't found anything, or we just close the case. So yes, our director general has a mandate to close the cases when the allegations are not proven, and sometimes that happens. But what is important is we actually follow up through with the complaints that we receive. If there is nothing that is happening, we haven't, if we haven't

0: whistleblower protection, especially that somebody is able to report to the commission. And so how best is this whistleblower protected? That is what we're going to look at right about now. What law protects whistleblowers in Zambia?
1: Okay, good morning again, once more. The main law is the Public Interest Disclosure Act number 4 of 2010 of protection of whistleblowers. So this law provides a framework for making disclosures and protects people who report honestly without malice. So it's important to note that disclosures may relate to issues that are about to occur, likely to occur, or have already occurred. Also, the disclosure may be against another employee or the employer and generally includes conduct that adversely affects honest or impartial performance of official functions, amounts to breach of public trust, or leads to substantial public wastage. This is also a danger to the environment. These are incidences that are also a danger to the environment, are a danger to public health and safety.

0: institutions or which institutions can actually blow the whistle here in Zambia?
1: So these institutions where people can actually report the suspected corrupt practices or any other illegal happenings. This can be reported firstly at the Anti-Corruption Commission, as Edia said. Citizens can also go to the Drug Enforcement Commission and report. They can report to the Investigator General. They can report to the Police Public Complaints Commission. And you know, the good part is in this day, there is information out there. When as long as you have a phone, you go to on websites, you check information. What can I report at Police Public Complaints Commission? What can I report at Anti-Corruption Commission? What can I report at the Drug Enforcement Commission? There is all information there. They can also report at the Office of the Public Protector, matters of maladministration in public authorities, matters of corruption to the Anti-Corruption Commission. And also, actually, you can report corruption at the Zambia Police as well. Yes.
0: All right. So any law enforcement agency?

0: then you can report to any head of government agency. You know, you don't have to wait and say, no, maybe because the distance is very far from where you stay. No, as long as we've got a government institution, you know, you have to know your people, the leaders. No? And please, we're encouraging, report to those who are credible. Because not everyone is, you know, ethical, for example. So at least as we report, no, oh, this person I want to report to, how credible are they? Are they really reliable? Like, are they really going to send this message to the Anti-Corruption Commission or what? So as a person, you depending on wherever you are, you still have opportunities to report any wrongdoings, because at the end of the day, you're trying to protect public resources. So don't wait. And also, just like she mentioned, apart from the Drug Enforcement Commission, you can also report just like to the also Office of the Public Protector. You know, these people are there also, and they're here to protect all of us against any wrongdoing or any misconduct. So there are many institutions, in short, and please, let's not be like lazy to say, oh, because the SEC is not here and I can't report. No, you can follow through and play a role.
1: And just to add on, I think we had mentioned earlier that these public authorities also refer the matters. A matter can be reported to the Zambia Police, to the Drug Enforcement Commission, and they review, they find that, okay, this can best be dealt with by the Anti-Corruption Commission. They'll actually write to us, they will refer that matter to a

0: want to report a corruption a matter to let me say the police station, and you also suspect that even as you're reporting that matter, you suspecting some corrupt practices just there. How do you go about it?
1: Sorry. All right, thank you so much. So first and foremost, you know, remember you're reporting corruption is a criminal offense.
0: Mm.
1: So there's no way you can report a corruption at an institution where you know that this person that you're reporting is actually maybe based. Already you know, there's no way that report will be acted upon. That's why as SEC we're saying, please don't, as you blow the whistle, don't mm-hmm. expose yourself.
0: Mm-hmm.
1: Because imagine, for example, you do a report. You report, let's say you're working for the Zambia police,
0: mm.
1: and then maybe you want to report the one who is corrupt in this case is actually the head of that that department.
0: Mm.
1: And then because you're subordinate, you want to go back to them and report. Like, no, you're not doing any justice to the nation. So what we're saying,
0: Mr. Falali, I want to give you a scenario.
1: Yes.
0: Me being a whistleblower, mm-hmm. I go to the police and I'm giving them a tip on someone who I suspect is, involved in corrupt practices.
1: Mm-hmm.
0: And in the process, in the process, I realize that obviously the people

0: that I'm reporting to are talking to that same person, and that person is, let me use the word bribe, maybe bribing those officers. And I even feel that this is not going anywhere. How do you go about, or how do I go about it, me being a whistleblower?
1: Okay, so the beauty about the fight against corruption, even just from our end as SEC, you know, there are various platforms that have been put in place to ensure that you're protected. Remember, look at the day when we talk about whistleblower protection, just like the topic for today, we want to ensure that you, the people who are actually experiencing these acts of, let's say, corruption or wrongdoing, who are in the community, feel safe. Because one of the challenges we have is, for example, people fear to report. So here's somebody, just like the example you've given, here's a situation where you want to report someone who is corrupt within the same institution.
0: Mm.
1: You know, that is a danger. You're creating a danger for yourself, especially if you're going to be known. Because remember, even just the protection, if you look at the protection of the Public Interest Disclosure Act itself, it has got provision on how you can be protected as a whistleblower. You know, you're supposed to report in good faith. There are certain things that have been put in place for you to actually qualify to be protected. So that's why we're saying, if at all you feel like the corruption is happening just within your institution, if you don't, you can still report to any other institution that has been highlighted through Madam Florence here. Don't feel like I can only report here. No. For example, we have toll-free numbers, 5980. We have the online whistleblower system, actually, which we're going to talk about, I think, later on. So these are platforms that are there to ensure that as you report in confidentially without having to expose yourself. We don't want, after you report the case to SEC, then at the end of the day, you find that maybe, again, you're killed or you may never know what will happen to you. People know that SEC does not joke when it comes to corruption issues. We investigate, we arrest, and we prosecute. So when you report someone, just know that you have to really ensure that as you report, you are you're reporting in good faith, and then you're reporting in confidence. Because if you don't, if you expose yourself again, then you're creating risk for yourselves.
0: Let's get on that. How do I report in confidentiality for me not to be exposed out there?
1: Okay, maybe you can take it up.
2: Okay, so firstly, we receive reports of anonymously, and also sometimes other times people are known. They can write to us. They can call our toll free 95980.
1: Yes,
2: they can write to our email. But for those that actually want to remain completely anonymous, the SEC has an online whistleblower system that people are able to log in. As long as you have a smartphone, you have internet that is active, you are able to log in. We are going to provide a link very soon. And also, you can actually find the link on our website. It's live. You are able to log in, and there are guiding questions. That one, actually, you remain anonymous. There is confidentiality. There is complete anonymity between the whistleblower. And also, even on the other side, as we receive the reports, we are not able to know who is reporting. So that is really one way to report when you want to remain anonymous.
0: All right, let me bring it down to the community. Keep your heart on Jesus, because through the storm, isn't it? All that. I believe there are people out there who may have information and they're listening and watching right now. They say, okay, this looks like it's a kind of process, you know, I need to have a smartphone, I need to go to the website and everything. And so, needing that information. Nizai Perika Bwanj. And, you know, some people get to feel, you know, because they're not learned and so they cannot get to these offices. And so how do you welcome everybody and make them feel safe at the same time? Because at the end of the day, someone will say, you know, I might just land myself in trouble and there'll be no one to protect me. So how do I also, me who doesn't have a smartphone, me who doesn't even have, who doesn't even know anybody in high offices, I guess you understand what I mean.
1: Yeah.
0: Because people would think everything has connections, you know, like you have to be connected to someone for you to report a certain case and so on. So how do you bring it down to that particular level where everybody will feel safe to
1: to report.
0: Whistleblow. Yes.
1: Maybe we'll take Madam Charles.
3: Okay, thank you for that. So as an institution, all members of the public are welcome, regardless of where they come from. So what we do, individuals or members of the public are free to express themselves and say, I'd like to lodge in a report. I can only express myself in maybe Nyanja or Bemba, Tonga, Lozi. We're always on hand to welcome you, and we will get your complaint in the local language and translate it to you and provide that feedback. And if you're not able to use a smartphone, we have our various officers in the country, so you can come through, and then officers always on hand to receive you. If you're not able to come through, you can always write a letter, but do not include your details or your name, and you feel free to lodge in your complaint as freely as possible. But we always welcome any local language. We're available to receive members of the public, regardless of where they come from.
0: Right. And you want to add something?
1: Yes, also just, for example, through the public education department, we do what we call community sensitization or community talks. Mm-hmm. We actually go to the grassroots, you know, all the way in the communities, in the village, because we've come to understand that one of the causes of corruption is ignorance as well. So if people don't even know, you know, they may commit these offenses without knowing. But then when we do our public sensitization, reaching out to these people, we're able to empower them, you know, like... For example, like in Zambia, we say ignorance is not defense. So at least when people are enlightened, they will know exactly where to report, what corruption is, who to report to, and how to, and the available channels that we talk about, even just what we're talking about now, are made available to them. And we're so blessed that as an institution, we have what we call a toll-free line. So there's no excuse for, imagine like in this era now, like even just when we don't have talk time, please make use of this available channel if you really want to see Zambia develop. So I think for us, we cannot even imagine why you're failing to report when you're actually being affected at the end of the day. So just like my boss has said here, there are so many avenues. You walk through, come in person, write a letter. You can write a letter in any local language. You know, we are all Zambians. Just because you say, and if you want to be protected, as she mentioned, you can remain anonymous. Don't put your details. Mm. Put as much details as you can concerning the people who are committing those atrocities. It is our job as SEC to investigate, to get to the bottom of those people who are doing the wrong thing. So I think in short, there are many ways. Let's not be lazy and say...
0: Yeah, I love the last part. Let's not be lazy. There are people who, some section of society where people are saying, you know, after, it's not my job. You know, they're able to see that something is wrong, but they just don't want to be involved. And so they say, you know, the anti-corruption is there. The anti-corruption commission is there. The police are there. And so why is whistleblowing important in this case, especially that we have such kind of people?
1: Thank you so much. So I think we believe that whistleblowers play a very key role in fighting corruption and promoting accountability. So how do you play a role? By reporting wrongdoing. Remember, as I said, corruption is a criminal offense. It deprives you as a person, one or the other. Sometimes people think, as you said earlier, people think it's just the role of the SEC, because it's there, they're going to do the investigations and they're going to, like, you know, arrest people. But then who are we arresting if you're not bringing those reports to us? So for us, we believe by reporting wrongdoing, you help preserve public resources. You know, you help improve governance, you know, good governance. And also you build public trust. People are able to see and understand that as an institution, you know, we're working. And we're there, actually, we're working. It's a government institution, much as we operate independently. So for us, if you really feel like, oh, SEC has to really, really do the work, bring the work to us. And I can assure you, wherever you are, we'll be able to reach you. There's no hiding. So the government also, through SEC, for example, we encourage the whistleblowers because they aid in investigations. And if anything, we intend to prevent to protect public resources. So by reporting these cases, we're able to prevent other big losses that the nation may incur. So your report as a whistleblower for us is very much important because it gives us the work to do our work, to our job very well as well. And then also, you know, as a whistleblower, as Elia mentioned, you are a key stakeholder, you know. By reporting corruption, you are actually exposing the wrongdoing.
0: Mm.
1: And then we're creating a message where people actually get to see that corruption is not beneficial in any way. So, and at the end of the day, these public resources that are available will be accessed by all of us. You see, there's so many government initiatives that are in place, for example, where people are being empowered. We're talking about CDF, social cash transfer. All those are public resources that are being used from the national coffers. So you who is not reporting corruption, you're simply also corrupt in short, you know, because you're not helping the nation. How are we going to develop at the end of the day? Are you happy with the current situation of Zambia? So let's own this fight. Let's take it upon ourselves and say, you know, for us to work well, for us to ensure that we develop, let us ensure that we blow the whistle on corruption and all those who are committing atrocities so that we can develop going forward.
0: Right. And those that are just joining in right now, this is Community Forum right here on Radio Christian Voice. And those joining us on our Facebook page, that is the RCV News page, welcome as well. And thank you so much for tuning in. And we will take a break. And after that, we will continue even with more, especially on this particular topic, the fight against corruption and whistleblower protection in Zambia, right here on Radio Christian Voice Community Forum. And if you would like to be part of this particular program by you contributing, you can simply text us on the number 0956 200 0490, and we'll be able to receive that text message and we'll be able to read it out right here on the program. And also in the second hour of this program, we'll be able to open the phone line and you will be coming through. You'll be asking those questions, you'll be getting those clarities, and just get to know more about the commission and also the fight against corruption, and also how best you can be that whistleblower. You're still tuned to Radio Christian Voice Community Forum, and we'll be back shortly. Continue listening.

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1: What a delight it is that we belong to a nation such as ours, Zambia, a nation where peace has prevailed and continues to prevail. We have a responsibility to preserve that and indeed to honor God, whom we have declared that He is supreme over our nation. A nation where the many, many tribes that are there, we are to be united and to be able to look beyond that and say, we are not just members of a particular tribe, but we belong to a nation that has been blessed by the Almighty God. This is Bishop George Mbolo, and I'm so glad that I'm not just a citizen of my country, I am Zambia.

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Being bold is coming to the understanding that the harvest is more than plenty, but those willing to put in the work are few. Turn quickly to the book of Matthew, past 28 chapters and come to verses 19 and realize the mandate is to look at the world and all its nations and say to ourselves, therefore, I'll go too. I'll go and love my neighbor enough to want to see them in heaven. I'll go and be compassionate enough to share the gospel with no fear end. I'll remember that persecution must be for his name's sake, because I'm grasping.

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1: Welcome to Community Forum, a program designed with you in mind. 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Stay tuned for today's topic.

0: Beautiful Saturday morning, and welcome once again. This is Radio Christian Voice Community Forum, and my name is Margaret Mwanza. This is the day that the Lord has made for you and I to be glad and to rejoice in, and yes, be happy that you have seen another day which provides an opportunity for you to draw closer to God. And today on the program, we are looking at the fight against corruption and whistleblower protection in Zambia, and those that have been following on our Facebook page and on radio, I mentioned earlier that I have representatives from the Anti-Corruption Commission, and this includes a senior investigations officer, Miss Lute Shawa. She came a bit late, but we're not going to blame her for that, because she actually came in and got on the mic, and she was already giving us that information that we need. And also we have investigations officer Miss Florence Mulenga, and not forgetting public education officer Mr. Thomas Mufalali, all from the commission, and they're giving us the information that we need to know, especially on the fight against corruption, and also on the issue of whistleblowing and how best you as a whistleblower how best you're protected. Yes, and so that is what we've actually gotten so far, and we yet to get more information on that. Welcome back.
1: Thank you so much.
0: Thank you. And just to continue from where we ended on in the first hour, and just a reminder to our dear listener out there that in this second hour, we will open the phone line and you will be coming through via text messages as well as those calls. Actually, messages, you can send the messages even now, but for the phone calls, we'll be able to indicate that the phone line is officially open. And so let's pick it up from here. I know somebody's already calling, but we're not picking calls yet. How is your organization, the Anti-Corruption Commission, making tangible impact in communities and across the country?
2: Right. Thank you so much, Madam Margaret, for that important question. So I think as a commission, we are so proud to say that we have increased public awareness programs. We have also strengthened institutional controls through integrity committees and then other preventive measures as well that are there. So, for example, through public education, we have increased promoted what we call integrity clubs amongst the learners. You know, and also through our engagements, there's a lot of, we've encouraged public reporting of corruption and secured successful investigations and prosecutions that, if anything, have deterred the rate of corruption in our country. So already that is a tangible achievement we can pinpoint. So in addition to that, a number of illegally obtained resources have been forfeited to the state. And we're proud to say that not just have they been forfeited to the state, but also to the rightful beneficiaries, who in this case are the Zambian people. You know, when we fight corruption, when we report corruption, when these cases are prosecuted and we win, it's not just a win for the Anti-Corruption Commission, it's a win for all of us as Zambians. And we're enjoying these fruits. You know, I can give an example of a certain case where funds were illegally obtained and then later on they were forfeited back to the state. And one famous case I can pinpoint is the one where some invested students actually benefited through bursaries. It's in public domain. It's something that we all know. Then in another case we can also highlight is the issue where I think the public may have heard of this case where, hammer mules and bicycles that were irregularly given to the relatives of a former MP. You can imagine. Somebody abused their office of authority and decided to distribute public resources to their families. So that case also, what happened is that we won that case after a successful prosecution. Those properties were given back to rightful owners. And then also we can talk about other various resources in terms of cash and properties have also been, forfeited. I can also talk about farms. You know, we've got buildings, farms, houses. All these have been forfeited. You know, they were obtained through corruption. But then as we said, corruption does not pay. Once you report, those things will be exposed. And then the properties will be forfeited back to the state. So also I can say that maybe... through these asset tracking and recovery efforts, we as a commission are building what we call greater transparency. There's a lot of accountability now, and then there's a public trust, which, if anything, as I said earlier, this also confirms and makes corruption a non-profitable venture. So I think maybe in a nutshell, these are some of the things I can highlight which we have made as a commission, yes, in our efforts to fight corruption.
0: Right. And maybe just also share with us at what point, earlier you mentioned to say that, you know, there's a whistleblower out there, and there's also you as a commission where you just get on your own investigations from scratch. How do you get to suspect that this is a corrupt case, even as you get on to start that investigation? I know there is some component of you receiving tips, but where you as a commission just institute those investigations from scratch, like just you as a commission, at what point do you get to see to say, okay, this looks like it, this looks like a corrupt case?
2: Okay. So I can mention, for example, like as we mentioned earlier, you know, we don't just rely on the public to give us those reports, mm-hmm. but we also initiate. Where do we get sources of information? From, for example, social media. Social media already, you know, somebody would be exposing how lavishly they're living their life.
0: Mm.
2: You know, maybe also we are leaving the communities also as members of the Anti-Corruption Commission. So, you know, there's always something fishy that you can actually see. You get it, huh? We also receive intelligence reports. You know, we get reports even just through, as we said, maybe auditor general reports. You know, those are sources of information for us to initiate. For us, any suspicious acts of corruption, for us, that is something that we're interested in. We fight corruption. So we'll look at something. Somebody posts something on social media. We'll try to look at it and say, okay, how can we... This looks suspicious, you know. And there's a lot of ways in which you can actually
0: a contributing factor to which that leads you to start investigating a person. Someone was asking me this question the other day to say, you know, the moment you get to, let's say you work hard and all that, and then now you get to social media is there, and you get to expose yourself out there. Should it be a loophole for the commission to come in to start investigating you?
2: Yeah, maybe you may talk about this for us. That's a good question.
1: No, I don't think that should instill fear in citizens out there, because at the end of the day, people work hard. Remember, we're talking about people not being lazy, and also people work hard. So, the commission actually does initiate its own complaints, but also it's not just the individuals that are posting. We also take note of media that posts, and I think I've seen some, like we have taken note of some pages, investigative journalism, that have published articles, and we've gotten those articles and initiated reports just from there, because somebody out there, especially from the media, took up something. They investigated on their own. I don't know if I can call that investigating as well. And we follow up as well. So it's not to instill fear in citizens for them not to work hard and actually post their personal lives. No. And at the end of the day, we had mentioned that we assess these complaints. We follow up. If the allegations are not proven, the case is closed or any other action is taken. It's nothing to do with...
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4: That's how we learned in Zimbabwe. You are Alpha.

0: that just as we maybe proceed. You know, like one of the offenses that is there is being in possession of properties, you know, reasonably suspected with process of crime, one of the offenses that the public may have heard of. So for public service workers, for example, you find that someone may report a case that may be in possession of properties that are beyond your what you can prove. So that's why Madam Lute has said here, an investigation is an inquiry.
1: Mm.
0: So when a report like that has come through, or we have seen where we've initiated it, we'll go on the ground and do the work. We'll see, where is this person working? What businesses are they doing? You know, investigation is a process. So for us to arrive at the point where we will say, okay, this person actually has process of crime or property is reasonably suspected to be process of crime, it's because we've done the groundwork. And remember the misconception I said? Some people just say, every case that has come to SCC, it's going to end into an arrest. No. What would determine whether a case, somebody is going to be arrested or not, depends on the evidence that we're going to gather. So let us not fear and say, no, I can't live lavishly here because, the SEC will think I'm corrupt. If you're working hard, enjoy your life.
1: Mm.
0: That is what, that is okay. Yes.
1: All right. And getting back to whistleblowing, could you briefly explain the do's and don'ts of whistleblowing to guide members of the public on responsible reporting?
2: Okay. So remember that every citizen should remember that corruption actually affects everyone, first of all.
1: Mm.
2: It affects everyone. It diverts public resources. It reduces the quality of public services. It discourages investment and undermines trust in institutions. So every citizen has a duty to report corruption, but there are also do's and don'ts ethically. So some of the do's are that you need to bring allegations that report honestly and in good faith. Of course, the allegations, and it's our duty to follow up. Just reporting honestly and in good faith. Also, do provide accurate information and evidence if at all possible. Sometimes, as Edia mentioned, you might not be sure, and it will be a tip that will follow up. But give us as much evidence as you can, or a report that we can actually follow up, and we'll be there to guide on what kind of information that we may need to follow up. Also, do report through official channels such as the SEC or other authorized bodies. As Edia mentioned, we mentioned some institutions that these matters can be reported to, and do keep the matter confidential while investigations are ongoing. Once you report, don't go out there and announcing that you actually reported, because the SEC also ensures confidentiality on the other side. And on the don'ts, some of the don'ts would be that, of course, do not spread unverified rumors or false allegations. Do not seek personal revenge and gain from any reports that you do. Also, don't come to the commission to report just because you do not like someone. Just because you do not like your boss, so just because you do not like a certain institution and how they're operating, do not discuss also the matter in public or social media before official action is taken. So I guess a scenario could be, you know, an organization, somebody's aggrieved over someone and over something, I mean, and they come and report. They go back there and they are like, okay, I actually reported. I'm the one who reported. He'll see. They'll come after him. Don't do that. Yes. Report the matter and let the SEC act on it.
1: All right. And earlier you mentioned as the commission that there is a law that protects a whistleblower. Let's get an insight on this one. How do you protect whistleblowers as an organization?
3: Okay. So protecting whistleblowers is a priority for the Anti-Corruption Commission because people are more likely to report corruption when they feel safe. So the commission treats all reports with strict confidentiality and only shares information on a need-to-know basis during investigations. Where the law permits, the identity of a whistleblower is protected and measures are taken to minimize the risk of victimization or retaliation. So I would like to just emphasize on the part where I mentioned the need-to-know basis aspect.
1: Mm-hmm.
3: So this aspect is very important because even within the institution, if a matter is under investigation, we endeavor to not share, even amongst ourselves. Mm. We won't even know what is going on. I will not know what my colleague is investigating. Only maybe at the end, I'll hear it maybe from social media as well. So we try as much as possible to keep information as discreet as possible on a need-to-know basis, only for the concerned investigators at that time. So also, the Anti-Corruption Commission provides secure reporting channels, including the online anonymous whistleblower system, which allows individuals to report corruption without revealing their identity. I think we've spoken about this very important system. So we therefore encourage members of the public to come forward with credible information, knowing that the Commission takes every reasonable step to protect those who report corruption in good faith. Emphasis on good faith. Very important aspect. Thank you.
1: Okay, and we have a message here that is saying, good morning. Whistleblowers are protected by the SEC. If the case is big, can I be taken as a witness in court after blowing? How can I get a corruption index book? Benson Mwanza. Thank you so much, Mr. Mwanza, for coming through. Are you able to answer that one?
0: Okay, so he's asking about the corruption index, perception index books. So these, part of the public education department's functions, which produce what we call information education and communication materials. So yes, I think they can come through to our office and they will be given a copy of whatever materials we have in the fight against corruption. So there's a lot of information, education and communication materials that we have. So actually, I would encourage the person who has asked us this question to come through to your office and they'll just not get maybe what they've asked for, but they'll get even more information and therefore learn even other many ways in which they'll play an active role in the fight against corruption.
1: All right. Another message is saying, good morning, RCV host and SEC guests. Thank you for the very insightful and moral program. Corruption is at alarming levels and often ignored. Even those tasked to fight it are perceived as corrupt.

0: fact in court. However, where the evidence is insufficient or the matter falls outside the Commission's mandate, the case may be closed or referred to the appropriate institution for redress. Thank you.
1: Mm-hmm. All right. Mr. Mfaladi.
2: Yeah, basically, that's just about what happens. And also, you know, some people sometimes may have what we call impatience. They're quite impatient. So they feel like just because you reported a case today, then you should expect the outcome within maybe a day or two. No, like when you report already, what you've done is you've done a good job. And just like she mentioned earlier, when the report will be assessed and then if it shows within our mandate, then through the Director General, the report will be authorized for investigations. So remember, investigations is about proving a case or a matter that you're reporting.
1: Mm.
2: We can't just rush to arrest people without doing a good job. You know, for us, we don't, even when we take the matter to court at the end of the day, they want evidence that will ensure that we win. Remember, they want evidence that will ensure that we win. Remember, we cannot take a matter to court just because you're rushing it.
1: Mm.
2: Because, you know, it will be thrown out. And what an embarrassment. For us, we don't like losing if we're going to take a case to court. Because as SSC officers, we're trained professionals. We know we have been given this mandate and we're law-abiding. We use it to ensure that we don't also break the law. You get it, huh? The Anti-Corruption Act is the act which provides us with guidelines and all procedures on how to handle these issues. So with the procedures that are done internally, let's say from the receipt of complaint up to all the way the time when somebody will be arrested, you know, it is a process. So if anything, we're asking our listeners to be patient. And then the beauty is that, you know, you can still make follow-ups. When you report a case, don't just say, oh, I've reported, so SEC is now toothless because I've not seen any action that has been taken from my report. No, that is not true. You still have the right as a whistleblower to make follow-ups. And she mentioned earlier on the online anonymous whistleblower system. The way the system is designed is that at the end of it, after you submit a report, a PIN number, you call it the tracking PIN,
0: 16-digit code?
2: Yes.
0: Mm-hmm.
2: Will be generated, you know, automated system. So that number, if you report it using the online anonymous whistleblower system, keep it safe. Don't expose it because it is more like your password to get into know more information about your case that you reported. So don't just say, oh, I've reported and then I've not seen any action. No, make follow-ups. You get it, huh?
1: Mm-hmm.
2: And if you're using the online system, don't just abandon it and say, ah, it's okay. No, because you'll not get the feedback that you wish to receive at the end of the day. And then if anything, again, you know, You can still use the same tracking number if you use the online anonymous whistleblower system to give us more information. You're the one on the ground. So you may feel, oh, last time when I reported, there was not this other evidence. But now you can upload, you know, documents. If you're working for an office, for example, upload the document that you feel like, oh, this is actually will help the SEC fast forward this matter. So please, let's be interested in these things and let's not just like wait for... for the blame game at the end of the day.
1: Okay. The phone line is open and the number is 0956-200-490. And we have a call here. Hello, you through to Radio Christian Voice. Good morning. And where are you calling us from?
3: I'm calling you from Ndola.
1: Okay. Your name, sir?
3: I'm going to remain anonymous.
1: Okay. Please go ahead.
3: What I'm hearing sounds a bit strange from the Anti-Corruption Commission. What I experienced there, we reported some cases, I think in their KIPREC office. We had a situation where training equipment from an institution was organized, was stolen somehow, okay, through an inside job. So we went to the police. At the police, the way things are, they managed to evade the system. Office of the provincial minister, it was just quiet, and went to SEC Kitwek office. And then after narrating whatever it is that was happening, we were part of the group. And then you needed to know the place where those things were taken, and then.

0: become a social media. But those things were gone. And then there was a report also done by the security firm at that institution. So it was an inside job. So it ended just like that. Thank you.
1: Thank you so much, Mr. Anonymous, all the way from the Copperbelt, Cato to be specific. And you can also call in on the number 0956-200490. I know the commission representatives are actually taking note of the calls that are coming in. 0956-200490, that is the number. If you are unable to call in, you can better still write us that message using the same number, 0956-200490. And better still, drop that comment on our Facebook page. I can see one comment there that is just dropping some hearts, like love, like the love in the program. And that is a message that is coming from Obridge Muziamba. Thank you so much. And we are still taking those calls on the number 0956-200490. Remember, this is a second hour of community forum. So this is where we just have to engage with you, our dear listener. And so if you have any question, if you want clarity, if you just want more from the commission, you can actually get to do so by texting or calling in, so that before the people that I have, the guests, leave this place, you are cleared, especially on that burning question. Okay, so let's get to the previous caller, our first caller for that matter. He said he's hearing strange things, because I think when he reported, or maybe his team reported a certain case, it did not go as they expected.
2: Okay, so maybe just to clarify on the question, did he say he reported the matter at SCC, K2A office, and then he's alleging that nothing happened, and then this is a matter where he's saying there was some kind of inside job where people had stolen equipments? Okay, so I think I feel like the question is very incomplete in my end. Is it giving us just this
1: Maybe it was just something, a comment in form of a concern, rather, in form of a comment. You know, like it did not, like the case obviously died a natural death, something like that.
3: Okay, so I think as well that it's kind of incomplete, because when reports are made, when citizens bring reports and we assess, we make reports, we actually get back to them and tell them that the complaint has been authorized, and we are starting to conduct investigations. And some of them actually even follow up, and how far have you gone? We get back to them, and others actually called in to get further information. So we haven't really gotten if that was done. Did he just make the report and it ended there? Or did he follow up even afterwards to check? I don't think that a matter that was actually even initiated for investigations would just die like that. No. So there is need for that citizen maybe to go back. I do not know when that complaint was made, to go back to the office where he reported, or even call our line, will be able to follow up on that one.
4: Yes. So just an addition, we appreciate the feedback from the anonymous caller. And if the caller was not satisfied with the service they received at the K2A office, as Madam Florence said, they could have followed up, even as Mr. Mvalali said, always ensure that you make a follow-up. We are not clear, we are not satisfied, follow up with the institution. If you don't receive the necessary help, come through to our headquarters. We'll be able to institute also our internal processes to get to the ground, what really transpired, and give the member of the public or the anonymous caller relevant feedback to their satisfaction. We'll not leave them there.
1: We have another call here. Okay, so we have a call. Hello, you're through to Radio Christian Voice Community Forum. Can you reduce the volume on your radio?
5: Hello,
1: your name and location.
5: I'm Gaston Daka in Uganda.
1: Okay, Mr. Daka, where are you calling us from?
5: I'm in Katua.
1: all the way from Katua. Please go on and share your contribution.
0: Yes, I'm investigation for what you are saying there. What are we? I'll tell you what I can do. So come and speak to me there. It's very important thing. Then I'm supposed to find in your position nearby with you, because there's been a thing which happened to me, but I'm very important. I stopped them to work in Copper Belt there in on the road. So I need the, I was from Ibex Hill, so there's something which is happening. I'm supposed to receive, even today come, so you find me. At Skukatuwa.
1: All right, Mr. Daka, I believe we will get back to you even after the program. Are you able to tell us the exact matter or problem, I should say?
0: Yes, I have someone, the English woman.

0: for today, and that is on the number 0956-200-0490. Okay, we have a call here. Hello, you're through to radio. Good morning.
1: Good morning. Thank you. Is that Christian Voice?
0: Yes, a community forum.
1: Yeah, which is the commissioner.
0: Yes, the commission representatives. We have investigations officers and also public education officer right here in the studio. Your name, please?
1: My name is Jede. I'm calling from Mundora.
0: Okay, please go on with your contribution.
1: Yes, what I wanted to find out was the issue of the land. If you have been on the land, we know that if you don't have a title deed, that means that land is not it's not yours as such. But if it is a customary land, or let me simply say, not a customary land, but it's in the district, but it's not in the chiefdom. So then, what are you supposed to do if you want to get a title deed for that? Because there are areas where, for example, from Mundora to Kitwe, there are these areas in between Baruba, Lwasha, these are some districts which are in charge of these lands, the Kamalasha areas and so on. Now, I've been in this land for almost 24 years, but now I want to get a title deed. It's a 10-hectare land. What should I do? Because when somebody told me to go to lands, but when I went to lands, an officer told me that I should deposit the money for survey in his MTN phone, which I didn't accept, and so I just left the place. I didn't want to argue with him. I didn't want even to tell him that this is corruption. So what should I do?
0: Okay, thank you so much for coming through. The commission is right here, and they're going to guide on that. Continue listening. 0956-200-0490. Let's pick it up from there before we get to have another call.
2: Okay. So in response to the caller, we would advise, and first of all, would like to thank him for not depositing the money into the surveyor's account. That is completely unethical and not as per procedure. So what the caller should do, they should visit the Ministry of Lands, as that is the institution mandated to handle the land-related matter in question and the situation he has found himself in. He can go through and request to see the commissioner and or the permanent secretary. He can escalate. If you're not satisfied at a level where you've first been handled, escalate the matter. Take it further until you get the required service, and would keep employing him to not deposit any money into any personal account. There are specific accounts for that, and he may visit. If he's not satisfied, let him escalate it to the Office of the Public Protector or any other relevant institution, and they would be able to assist.
0: All right. All this plus other activities that are happening out there, and people do not have information on how to go about it. And he said, as he was ending his contribution, to say that he suspected some corrupt, some corruption somewhere, even as he was asked to deposit these monies. Now, I believe there's so much out there that is happening and that which the commission has a lot to do. Maybe share with us, do you have some sort of awareness activities going on where people can actually get this information and get to do the right thing? I know you being here is part of community engagement and just raising awareness, but do you have any other activities like in the communities out there to ensure that people get the right information?
3: All right, thank you so much, Madam Margaret. That's a very good follow-up question. So I think I'm going to reiterate and say, you know, as a public education department, there's so many activities that we conduct or we do across the country. We're so blessed as an anti-corruption commission that we've got offices across all the 10 provinces.

0: And also we have offices in some of the district offices within the same provinces. For example, he's mentioned that he's in Dola. He's in Dola?
1: Mm-hmm.
0: Yeah, so in Dola, we have an office there, as well as we have an office in Kitwe. We also have an office in Chidlabombwe.
1: Mm.
0: So from what we do as public education department, through community engagements or public sensitization programs. So we, earlier I mentioned we do what we call community talks. So please, I'm going to ask our listeners, if anything, when you hear that the Anti-Corruption Commission is in your area, especially you may only maybe hear that mostly if when you're doing conducting public education activities. Because when you come for investigations, I can assure you it's completely confidential. You may not even know that we're there. Because we want to protect you, the whistleblower, want to also protect the integrity of the investigations. So through public education, when we come, we'll visit through chiefdoms, for example, if you live in a village. So come
1: Mr. Mfalali, maybe hold your thought. Call. Hello, Youth Radio 2 Radio. Good morning and welcome to Community Forum. Your name and location?
2: This is anonymous, so-called Charlie.
1: Okay.
2: What I was trying to say is that, is it the case that you can only investigate if I am part of, if somebody steals, and then they say you were supposed to be part of the group, you go and share, and then you can only report, unless you become a state witness to that crime. Because we were not part of that, but then we want to report. Thank you.
1: Okay, thank you, Mr. Anonymous. There came through again.
3: Clarify the question again.
1: Okay, so he was saying, is it from his explanation, is it something that you can still follow up as the commission in a case where it was reported and I don't.
4: Not part of it.
1: Yes.
4: He's not part of it. He's mm-hmm. just reporting.
1: Yes. So now, is it something that you can still investigate further? I believe it was reported and probably some investigations had already started, especially from the Kitwe Bureau, where the case was reported. And so from your end, obviously, you know, the cases where maybe everything just went quiet. And so now he's asking, can that be investigated further? And Mr. Benson Mwanza came through again saying last year the coordinator for Cash for Work was demanding for a certain amount of workers, was demanding for a certain amount from workers. Was it not corruption? I hate corruption because my brother taught us the dangers of corruption. So here's a coordinator conducting these or facilitating these payments for Cash for Work and now further demanding from the workers to maybe get a share from whatever that they've been paid. So he's asking, was that not a form of corruption?
0: No, it is. Actually, we're very thankful for that even question and for actually highlighting that to us. So already, there's some personal gain that we're talking about. People are taking advantage of the authority, you are the coordinator in charge of conducting these payments, facilitating these payments for people who are supposed to benefit. So I think maybe my request to that person who has brought that information is that please give as much information as possible. Because for us, we don't condone corruption. So if he has all the information, he or she has the information on who the coordinator is, you know, we need to know who this coordinator is, where they are found, you know, if at all they received any payments of any kind, and when. We can pick up this matter. For us, it's a corruption issue, actually, and when it comes to corruption, we don't joke. So please, if anything, utilize this platform that we're giving you and give as much information as possible so that we can make the follow-up to this report you've given us. Thank you so much.
1: All right. And I believe you're going to share the contact details even as we're going to wrap up this particular program with only a few minutes to go. I had to cut you short because we had a call on the activities that you have in or that which you are conducting in various communities to ensure that the messages regarding corruption unleashed.
0: Oh, yes, thank you. So apart from, we do what we call community talks in the chiefdoms. So my request is that when you hear that the SEC is there maybe wanting to talk to the community members, please find time to come and join the meeting or attend the meeting, because you're going to learn more. And also to give an opportunity to even report corruption to us officers, we're able to record the state, your report, and get as much details as possible without you having to visit any of our offices or call us. That is a platform that we're giving you, so utilize it. Then apart from community talks, we also have various public outreach strategies or things that we do. For example, just now here in Lusaka, or maybe this coming week, we're going to have what we call the Agricultural Commercial Show. So as ACC, we utilize such platforms.
1: We can pick this one as our last call. Hello, you three to radio. Good morning.
2: Good morning.
1: Your name and location, sir.
2: Stephen Edwin Banda.
1: Okay, Mr. Banda, where are you calling us from?
2: Mufulira. I'm Mufulira.
1: Okay, please go on with your contribution quickly because we're winding down.
2: Yes, yes. There was a corruption case when I was working at Nortec in Ndola, Northern Technical College. And there was proper evidence. I went to the Corruption Commission in Kitwe, where I was told, unless I was involved. But what happened was, me myself, I was in charge of the tools and the equipment. And then the principal told somebody to get these items at night. They were taken out, and I'm told that they were sent to somewhere where they sold them. But when I reported, they probably didn't face the police. And then the chap who was involved was locked first. The following day, he was removed. I'm told the principal went there and the head of the department. After that, when I went to corruption, I was told, no, unless I'm wrong. I said, yes, I was involved because I was the custodian of the workshop. And the tools and equipment were stolen from the workshop. So I don't know how the corruption could do that thing whereby me was involved and in the case, even now, the data I still have.
1: Right. Thank you so much.
2: Okay, thank you.
1: Thank you.
0: So that question, you've gotten it?
1: Okay.
5: Possibly in the event, as we had earlier mentioned, in the event a member of the public is not satisfied with the service at a particular corruption office, anti-corruption commission office, they may feel free to escalate, come through to the head office. We'll be able to take your complaint and institute our internal processes and better explain to you what could have transpired, because maybe in the background, there's some other information maybe that may not have been provided, and we'll be able to give that information to the member of the public.
1: All right, and we only have 4 minutes left in this particular hour of the program, and so I would just ask you to give your last remarks, and in doing so, you can simply share with us contact details and how best one can get to your offices. I'll start with Madam Malenga. Ms. Malenga, your last remarks on the program.
6: Thank you so much for having us. It's been a pleasure to have this opportunity to engage with the public on such an important matter. My last remarks will just be to encourage, especially the callers and other people that have been listening in, the caller who had an issue at Ministry of Lands, wanted a service. We do not pay for services that are being offered by the public in people's private pockets, in people's private mobile monies. So even as he follows up at Ministry of Lands, he can also call our toll-free line to just give us more information, further information, so that we follow up on that. Even others that have mattered, they are callers that phoned in. And yes, so we encourage those ones to just call in. Otherwise, I would want to just encourage people that this affects everyone. Corruption and affects everyone. So the commission encourages all members of the public to report suspected malpractice, report suspected corruption through the available reporting channels that we're going to share.
1: All right. Ms. Shawa.
5: Thank you so much for having us. It's been a pleasure. I would just like to urge the members of the public, if you're not satisfied with the service, please come through. We're always willing to help. Also, we just want to echo this sentiment to members of the public that corruption is not a victimless crime. It deprives our communities of better schools, hospitals, roads, and other essential public services. We therefore urge every citizen to reject corruption, report it whenever they encounter it, and support the work of the Anti-Corruption Commission, because without you, we could not be successful in this fight. It's a concerted effort, as I earlier mentioned.
1: All right, then, Mr. Mfalali.
0: Thank you so much, Azro. I really appreciate the listeners who have come through and contributed to this program. So I think as I conclude, I would like to also make mention and just share some of the contact details that you can reach us to report these cases. Yeah. So we have, as I said earlier, the toll-free number. This number is available within working hours, Monday to Friday. So please utilize this number. It's 5980. Once you report using this number, I can assure you that you're going to still be, your matters will reach us and then to be treated as confidential as possible. Then also in this area where we have a toll, what we call online, please, we have a whistleblower system. I'm going to just repeat. It's whistleblower.scc.gov.zm. Otherwise, please, when you make report, it is helpful for us to provide as much information as possible. Because once you do that, it will help us know how to address it. So I think in short, this is where I'm going to like wrap it and just say thank you so much.
1: All right.
5: Okay. Yes, just an addition to Mr. Mfalali, whilst accessing the online anonymous whistleblower platform, apart from using the website, you can also scan the QR code, which is possible.
1: Oh, okay. Thank you so much. And I was talking to Mr. Thomas Mfalali, who is Public Education Officer, Ms. Florence Mulenga, who is Investigations Officer, and Ms. Lute Shawa, who is Senior Investigations Officer. And we were looking at the fight against corruption and the and whistleblower protection in Zambia. I believe these are some of the conversations in Zambia. I believe these are some of the conversations that we'll be having going forward, especially from the commission right here on Community Forum. My name is Margaret Monza. Coming up next, because it is already 10 hours, is the news summary with Chimba Chilopa. Good morning, and thank you so much for tuning in. We end here for now.

first consignment of ballot papers to arrive on Sunday. More people seeking treatment for Ebola as trust grows in DRC. And more than 220,000 evacuated in France and Spain due to wildfires. Good morning. With the news in summary, I'm Chimba Chilopa. The Electoral Commission of Zambia, ECZ, has announced that ballot papers for the August 13, 2026 general elections are expected to start arriving in the country on Sunday, July 26, 2026. ECZ Corporate Affairs Manager Patricia Lohanga says the ballot papers will arrive aboard a chartered aircraft from Dubai through the Kenneth Kaunda International Airport in Lusaka,

0: with a caseload of 44,213 beneficiaries and an allocation of 44,970,800 kwacha. Zanis reports that Ms. Kashiba was speaking during the District Welfare Committee meeting in Lusaka. In African news, the Democratic Republic of Congo's town of Bunia in Ituri province, the epicenter of the current Ebola outbreak community trust, appears to be growing. Medical staff say more people are coming to receive treatment for the deadly hemorrhagic virus, making their care easier. At least a dozen facilities have been attacked by ordinary people, largely due to fear, misinformation, and deep mistrust of outside authorities. Coming up shortly, more than 220,000 evacuated in France and Spain due to wildfires. This and more, stay tuned.
1: You cannot tell a person with HIV by looking. An HIV test is the only sure way to find out if a person has HIV. Go for an HIV test at the health center or hospital to know whether you have HIV or not. Protect yourself from HIV and AIDS by avoiding casual sex and sticking to one sexual partner, if married, who also sticks to you. War against HIV and AIDS. Everybody should act.
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0: And now the rest of the news. French authorities have ordered the evacuation of almost 60,000 people near Bordeaux, taking the total number of people told to flee wildfires in France and Spain to more than 220,000. Around 200,000 people have been evacuated in southwest France in Gironde and Landes regions. French President Emmanuel Macron has mobilized the military to assist the response. Meanwhile, a fire near Madrid is beyond the capacity of firefighters to contain, Spanish officials have warned, after three fires west of the capital merged into a single blaze. And members of the International Criminal Court, ICC, have voted to dismiss Karim Khan as chief prosecutor for alleged sexual misconduct. Elected the ICC's third prosecutor in 2021, Khan was suspended last month. The decision to remove him was passed with 82 votes in favor. The court's oversight body found in June he had committed a serious breach of duty and serious misconduct by engaging in an improper sexual relationship with a junior ICC staff member and seeking to stop her pursuing her complaint. That's the news to date. Here's another look at the headlines.

0: The Electoral Commission of Zambia, ECZ, has announced that ballot papers for the August 30, 2026 general elections are expected to start arriving in the country on Sunday, July 26, 2026. The Democratic Republic of Congo's town of Bunia in Ituri province, the epicenter of the current Ebola outbreak, community trust appears to be growing. And French authorities have ordered the evacuation of almost 60,000 people near Bordeaux, taking the total number of people told to flee wildfires in France and Spain to more than 220,000. For more news, follow us on our social media platforms. You can find us on Facebook, Instagram, X, and YouTube with the handle RCV News. My name is Chimba Chilopa. Stay tuned.
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Let's see what we have here. A ton of great Caribbean gospel music. Check. A bag of laughs. Check. And an all-around good time double, triple check. Well, we're off and ready to go. I'm Stacey Rhodes. You're listening to Island Praise. Thank you so very much for tuning in with me, my friends. As always, I am so thrilled to spend this time with you. Wherever you are throughout the world, God bless you. Malawi, Papua New Guinea, the Caribbean, the United States, wherever you are. God bless you. God bless you. God bless you. Call all your friends and relatives and tell them to tune in, right? We have great Caribbean gospel music lined up and coming your way. Music this hour coming at you from Brenda, Positive, Mark Isaacs, Ashayla Shanae, Kevin Downswell, and more. I really had a good time putting this great music together for you this week. I know you're going to be blessed. We're going to start out with one from Jabez. It's entitled The Canceled. I'm pronouncing a blessing upon your life, my friends. God loves you and he has so much in store for you, and what he says goes, and he has plans for you, my friends, plans for good and not for evil, plans to give you a future and hope. Jabez for you right now, followed by Christine Alicia with I Choose You. Hey friends, you're listening to The Praise. Blessings.

0: destroy. But God said, I come that you may have life and have it more abundantly. There's some traps that are set up against your destiny and your purpose. But I declare in the name of Jesus, you shall be the head and not the tail. We have the power to bind the force of darkness. For we wrestle not against flesh and blood, but against principalities and powers.
1: 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Stay tuned.

Christine Alicia here on The Praise with I Choose You. I'm Stacey Rose. I want to remind you, my friends, God loves you, and He wants you to keep your eyes on Him. There's a story in the Bible about Peter who was in a boat, and Jesus was walking on water towards the boat, and Jesus calls Peter out of the boat. So he steps out of the boat with his eyes firmly planted on Jesus. And while his eyes were planted on Jesus, he was able to walk on water. But when he looked away, when doubt started to flood his mind, he began to sink. And I read that and thought about how we should live in our lives. We need to keep our eyes on God. With our eyes on God, we can walk on water. We can walk on the waters of our lives. We can walk on these difficult situations and circumstances. We can do incredible and impossible things if our eyes are planted on God. But once we look away, once we allow doubt and fear to crowd our minds, we will begin to sink. So I am encouraged to keep my mind focused on God, keep my eyes focused on God through the challenges of my days, because I know I will be able to do impossible, incredible, wonderful things. I will be able to walk on water. And my encouragement is the same for you, my friends, regardless of the situation. It doesn't matter how difficult or how impossible or how problematic it might seem. Keep your eyes firmly planted on God, and you too will walk on water. Be encouraged, my friends. You know I love you, right? All right. Joshua Ali and Blessed Messenger now with Rapture, followed by Brenda with Somebody Shout Hallelujah, and Positive with Bless

0: Hey, I'm Stacey Rose. You're listening to Island of Praise. Hey, you know, we love to love those who show love on our social media platforms, especially on Facebook. It's now time for our Island of Praise Facebook shout out. We're giving some love to someone who's taken the time to like the Island of Praise Facebook page. And that special someone this week is Sophia Fifi. I hope I'm pronouncing that properly. From Wewak, Papua New Guinea. Sophia, God bless you, my sister. I'm going to play one from Nisa. It's entitled Fall for You. I'm going to play that for you right now as a special thank you for liking the Island of Praise Facebook page. Then we're going to follow that up with DJ Nicholas and Samuel Metis with Ja Arise. Sophia Fifi from Wewak, Papua New Guinea. This one's for you. Turn it up.
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2: Now, this song is for everybody that have been through those circumstances that pull you, those trials that test you, and you can only say that it's through God that you're still alive. Do I have a witness in here? Come on, sing. I've been

because she has an amazing concert series she does called Love Struck. Beautiful, such a powerful ministry. But now she's moving into that realm of producing albums, and she's powerful. I love it. I love it. I love it. I'm Stacey Rose. You're listening to Island Praise. It's now time for our movie pick of the week. You know, I'm a movie buff. And this week, the movie pick is one entitled Forever My Girl. Such a just a beautiful, simple film. Perfect for the family one Saturday afternoon. I put a link for the trailer on the Island Praise Facebook page. It's about a young man who, after being gone for a decade as a country music star, returns home to the love he left behind. I'll leave it at that. You're gonna love it. I've put the link on the Facebook page. Be sure to check it out. All right. Movie pick of the week this week, Forever My Girl. Sharon Wiles right now, then Kevin Downswell with I Feel Like Running. Turn it up, my friends. You're listening to The Praise.

as well as Feel Like Running. Sharon Wells before that with The Lord Will Make a Way. I'm Stacey Rose. You're listening to Island Praise. Hey, my friends, let me tell you, I have so much music on my laptop and in the cloud that I download onto my phone that I listen to every week. Sometimes, to be honest, I feel overwhelmed with the amount of music, and they're all amazing songs, and I want to share all of them with you every week, but I absolutely can't. So I have to be so strategic with the music that I share so you can love it and become familiar with it and, you know, just remember the songs and all that. It is such a pleasure for me to share this great music. Well, you know, every week as I go through and I listen to the music that I use to encourage my own spirit and that I want to share with you, normally I have two songs that I listen to more than anything else. Those are the two top songs on my playlist every week. And the two top songs on my playlist this week are Chevelle Franklin's Walk on Water. Love it. And Samuel Medis's Royalty. I just can't get enough of that song. So I want you to check them out right now, my friends. What's on my playlist starts right now.

Samuel Nettis out of Guyana there with Royalty. Chevelle Franklin before that with Walk on Water. I can't get enough. The two top songs on my playlist this week. I hope you enjoyed. I hope that you were blessed. I hope that you were encouraged. I use these songs to encourage my spirit this week, to really bolster me, to remind me of who I am in Christ. And I hope that you do the same. All right? I'm Stacey Rose. My spirits have been lifted. I have been renewed. Spending this time with you here on Island Praise. I checked all the trouble at the door. I did. Not thinking about one problem whatsoever. Just about this music and about you and about God's goodness and about his graciousness and his provision. Thank you for spending this time with me. If you don't remember anything we did here today, you just remember that Jesus loves you and love you bad, bad, bad, just the way that you are. And if you want to know more about this Jesus we've been talking about, check out this website, www.gloriagloria.org, www.gloriagloria.org. Download the gospel letter. Read what it has to say about who you are in Christ. I put a link for the website on the Island Praise Facebook page as well. Guess what? We're going to wrap up with one from Papa San and DJ Nicholas entitled God of the Best. God bless you, my friends. You walk good, keep it. God bless. Stacey Rose signing out. Thank you so very much for listening. You have an amazing week, and I'll look forward to doing this all over again with you next week. God spare life and all is well. All right? You take care of yourselves. God bless you. I love you. Lick 'em more.

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4: 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For him.
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0: 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This is pure. This is refreshing. 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
0: Don't just talk about the future. 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
4: My name is Nipa Guardian, a former squash professional. I say no to violence. I say no to hate speech. I say no to political intolerance. I say no to tribalism. I say yes to a prosperous Zambia. I say yes to a united Zambia. I say yes to a peaceful Zambia. One Zambia, one nation. I choose peace because I am a Zambia.
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Being bold is coming to the understanding that the harvest is more than plenty, but those willing to put in the work are few. Turn quickly to the book of Matthew, past 28 chapters and come to verses 19 and realize the mandate is to look at the world and all its nations and say to ourselves, therefore, I'll go too. I'll go and love my neighbor enough to want to see them in heaven. I'll go and be compassionate enough to share the gospel with no fear end. I'll remember that persecution must be for his name's sake, because I'm grafted in. To God, we kids are namesakes. The practicality requires me to

0: I invite you. I step into prayer and offering daily support to the brethren, being a good example of righteous standing to all my sisters, and then realize that it's time we disciples went out to disciple others, to disciple the world into getting to know the God of the Bible. So go ye into the world and share his word boldly. The call is to engage culture for his glory.
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3: 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Buckle up and hold on tight for a roller coaster ride with the board of football luminaries. This is Backpage. Lock in those speakers and don't move a muscle.

0: The Women's Africa Cup of Nations starts in the next 24 hours out in Morocco. For the very first time, we're going to have 16 teams competing at this year's Women's Africa Cup of Nations. Elsewhere, Spain are champions. Champione, champione, ole. Okay, so the name is JDM. The show is called the Back Page right here on RCV, your home since 1994. I'm so excited to be in your company. It's been a very, very busy week. A lot has happened in the next, you know, in the past couple of days or weeks. Spain are champions, edging out defending champions back then, also known as Argentina. Obviously, the biggest talking point on the show today is about the Women's Africa Cup of Nations. We are counting down with only 24 hours to go as we do see the first games out in Morocco. We do have 16 teams competing for the very first time, as well as, you know, some good news regarding prize monies. So far, Dr. Patrice Musipe was addressing the media out in SA, and of course he said, we are seeing an increment in terms of the prize monies. $2 million for the winners of this year's Women's Africa Cup of Nations, which is going to start out in Morocco come tomorrow across various towns or cities. These include Rabat, not forgetting Casablanca. So Zambia are in Group C alongside Malawi, Egypt, and of course defending champions, the Super Falcons of Nigeria. My name is JDM, the Baller Queen, and yes, it's time for the Back Page right here on RCV, your home since 1994. We are live on our RCV news page on FB, as well as various, you know, in our parts of the country. We are live in Dola, Kitwe, Solwezi, Livingston, Lusaka. So do come through, give us your predictions, your thoughts. How do you think the Copper Queens have fared as they are trying by all means to fine-tune themselves? They had two games against Algeria. The first game saw them, ending 1-1. And of course, the second final game saw the Copper Queens losing by 1-0. Bring, you know, give us your thoughts, your views, and tell us what you make of Copper Queens so far as they head out in Morocco. And by the way, the team arrived in Morocco. Kiengo Mulingi is here. Good to see you, Kiengo Mulingi. Welcome. Last week we were off because of the national mourning involving Guy Scott.
1: Yes, it's always good to be here, Jane. Good morning to you. Good morning to our dear listeners out there. We really missed our listeners last week.
0: Yeah.
1: You've already alluded to the fact that the program was off due to the national mourning in honor of Zambia's former vice president and acting president at some point.
0: Yes.
1: Dr. Guy Scott, who passed away just the other week, and he was laid to rest during the course of the week. We just share our thoughts with the bereaving family, Dr. Charlotte Scott, the widow, the rest of the family, Zambia as a whole, because as you might be aware, Guy Scott was a household name as far as Zambia is concerned.
0: Yeah.
1: Football wise, I remember those wonderful photos, Jane, in 2012 when Zambia won their AFCON in Gabon. I think he was part of the group that went to receive the trophy on behalf of government. Just those photos tell us that he must have been a football man at some point. May his soul rest in eternal peace. And we share our thoughts with the bereaving family.
0: We do share our thoughts with the entire family of Guy Scott, because last week we were off because we were also observing national mourning as he was put to rest a few days ago. So come through on 0956200490, which is at 0956200490 right here as we talk all things sports. The World Cup is done, and of course FIFA gave us their best 11, and only one African player made it into the best 11. And that player today has made a move. Vosinia from Cape Verde. He has made a move which will be able to give you, you know, as the show unfolds right here. Elsewhere, Copper Queens are in Morocco as they do go head to head with the best African women teams on the African continent. Elsewhere, Spain got their second star after edging out Argentina in a dramatic, you know, final of the FIFA World Cup. And some news locally regarding how, you know, teams are trying by all means to prepare for the brand new soccer or football campaign. No, soccer is American. If you ask Donald Trump, he will say soccer, Jane, not, you know, football. And of course, in the country, some big, big teams, players are being signed left, right, center. Elsewhere, Azanaco have let go of 12 players. It looks like the bankers are looking forward to a brand new soccer season. So, in terms of signings, we are going to be joining our colleague out in Germany. That's Mario Leo, the founder of Result Sports, to give us on what he thinks. Because a few days ago, Patson Daka has joined which team?
1: Hamburger.
0: Yeah, you have to pronounce it, not me.
1: SV.
0: You know,
1: playing in the Bundesliga.
0: Yes, so we are getting an exclusive chat with Mario Leo out in Germany. He has been following and covering the Bundesliga for the, you know, the past years. So he is going to be giving us, you know, the sense on how this move, you know, came about, and of course how Patson Daka is going to fare, because come next season, we are going to be seeing Patson Daka versus Hurricane or Patson Daka versus Borussia Dortmund out in the German Bundesliga. This is the back page right here on RCV, your home since 1994. Let's quickly go to our first item, which is the verse of the day, which comes from the book of Psalms 100, verse 4. And it says, come through the gates to his temple and give thanks to him. Enter his courtyard with songs of praise. Give thanks to him and praise his name. Today's verse is inspired by the theme, giving thanks to God. We must give thanks, you know, whether we are happy, whether we are sad, we are going through the most, you know, torrid times of our lives. We must find time as believers, as Christians, to give thanks to God. Giving thanks to him and praising his name can be in different ways, you know, ways rather, Kiengo Mlingi. It can either through be, you know, praise, you know, through worship. It comes in different ways. And as Christians today, on the back page, even on any other segment right here or any other show right here on RCV, because we love sharing Jesus boldly, we encourage you that you must give thanks. We are encouraged every single day as, you know, believers to give thanks, you know, to God, despite what we are going through at that time. And if you go further, you find that the book, you know, of Psalms itself, or this chapter, giving thanks, you know, can be short, can be long, it can be a joyful thing. And it reminds that, that, you know, that God is love, and his love today, tomorrow, and forever.
1: Yes, Jen, I think the scripture here is very straightforward. It is, first of all, an invitation to God's temple.
0: Mm-hmm.
1: Come through the gates to the temple, giving thanks to him. He deserves all our thanks.
2: Yeah.
1: Because from the word go, he is our creator. He is our Jehovah Jireh. He gives us our day-to-day needs, mm-hmm. our day-to-day bread. He protects. He is our Jehovah Rapha. He protects us from all sickness.
2: Yeah.
1: So he is everything apart from being our creator. Why not praise him through song, through prayer, through praise and worship? I think he deserves our praises time and time again because of all the good things that the Almighty has granted to us. We may be going through a difficult patch at any given time, but that should not dissuade us from carrying out our duty as Christians. And what is our duty in this context? Our duty is to continue praising and exalting His holy name every time. This is our duty. This is a duty that has been placed on us as Christians. We should not allow anything else dissuade us from carrying out our duty, Jane.
0: And have you found yourself, Mulingi, like failing to give thanks because of what you are going through at that time?
1: It is something that we should actually take pride in, regardless of whatever we are going through, because whatever we may go through at any given time, the bad patch that we might be going through in life, sometimes they are there for a purpose, to just try and teach us one or two things that might come ahead of us. So now that even if we are passing through these tough times, we should always praise the Lord, because then we are here because of Him. Otherwise, if He didn't have a plan for us, we wouldn't have been here. Yeah. He has granted an extra day to you and me today because He has a plan for you. He has a plan for me, and He has a plan for every one of us. So that one is our duty. That one is non-negotiable. We should always praise the Lord in many, many, many ways that the Bible has actually sanctioned us to do.
0: Amazing stuff. And just to add on to what Akiengo Mulingi has just alluded to, we encourage you to pray for someone, to invite someone to church, to share the word of God, be it a hard copy or soft copy, and just to find time, you know, to share Jesus boldly as you go on with the daily routines of your life. Okay, so the back page is what you are listening to or watching us live on our RCV News Facebook page. We are asking you various questions. The Copper Queens are in Morocco, and the first game is on Tuesday. And also back in the country, the MTN Super League teams are busy. Some are in Siavonga, some are in Mungu. We'll give you, you know, exclusive updates on how teams are faring out during this pre-season camp for a brand new campaign. Out in Glasgow, Scotland, we have 5 sporting codes from Zambia. These include a judo, not forgetting swimming, as well as a boxing. Yeah, we have various athletes out in Scotland, as we give you an update regarding how this year the Commonwealth Games are going on out in Scotland. So we go to our first item, which is an exclusive chat with Mario Leo, who is the founder of Result Sports out in Germany, because during the course of the week, Patson Daka, Zambian forward, has signed a 1-year deal or contract which can be renewed as time, you know, goes by. So the team, you know, is in camp, and we have to connect to Mario Leo out in Germany to give us his thoughts on this move and how, you know, Patson can fare, or on how he can, adapt, you know, after playing out in the EPL with Team Leicester. And now he's joined a team out in the German Bundesliga. We get to hear from the man himself, who has been covering the league out in Germany, you know, on the club and everything else in between. Okay. Hi, Leo. Welcome to the back page. Hello? Okay, we seem to be having a bit of challenge. I hope we can connect to him very, very well. Hi, Leo. Welcome to the back page. Okay, we seem to be having a bit of a challenge in terms of... Okay, I think he's on. Hi, Mario. Welcome to the show.
2: Hi, Ben. How are you? Good morning.
0: I'm all right. I'm all right as well. You are live on the back page right here in Lusaka.

0: and speed and technical capabilities do fit the Hamburg style of play very well. And I think from a plan perspective, even though he only signed a year contract with 1 year optional, I think both club and player will benefit a lot. For Patson Daka, a tremendous chance to settle himself into the Bundesliga, to get himself acquainted again back to in the transfer fees kind of examination back on where he belongs. And for Hamburg, obviously a striker which they need, a team player which they need. Patson Daka is very hardworking, and that will be very tremendous for both parties.
1: And of course, this team, Hamburg, at some point, you know, they were relegated, and now they're playing, you know, in the top flight league. What do you think has been a challenge that, you know, that has seen them, you know, go on and off in the German Bundesliga so far?
0: Well, the biggest impact is obviously their 12 men, the fans. Hamburg's ground is always a sellout. It's 60,000 people. Fully 100% behind the team. Hamburg was, for the most part of the season, unbeaten at home. The atmosphere is electric. So Patson Daka, I'm sure, will love this kind of play. And obviously the composure and the compactness were Hamburg's biggest benefits. So they didn't concede a lot of goals after match day three because they learned their lessons. And on match day two, they were facing FC Bayern, where they were beaten 5-0. But since then, obviously, Hamburg has settled very well, has made some big surprises, big upsets. They beat Borussia Dortmund at home, so they beat very big teams at home. And I believe they will be not have any relegation.
1: Hello, Mario.
0: And will be in the midfield of the tickets.
1: Okay, I know that where you are is a bit tricky in terms of network, but quickly, obviously, you've given us, you know, an overview of, you know, where, you know, Daka is going and, you know, and how he can adapt and how the team has been faring so far. We do wish him all the best of luck. And quickly, Mario, let me now bring you in on the World Cup. Spain are champions. What's your best summary about the World Cup this year?
0: Well, the World Cup for me has been obviously the World Cup of stars. The established stars has performed very well. Lionel Messi, Kylian Mbappé, Erling Haaland, we all talked about them. Obviously, Ousmane Dembélé, Rodri. So the World Cup of stars has been shining, and the African teams, obviously, especially with Cabo Verde, have done tremendously well in their games and in obviously in showing or representing African football to the world. So it's been an overall exciting World Cup. Atmosphere in the venues have been fantastic. I think soccer in the US or football in the US will get an uplift. And we will see, obviously, Gianni Infantino's plan of going forward a stronghold. There are some negative

0: Somehow you would feel that those may have derailed him. So he has gone to the Bundesliga. Looking at his record, having scored 29 goals for Leicester City in his entire career there, this is very good for him. This is a very good launching pad for him as he makes this transition from playing championship football in England to playing in the Bundesliga for one of the traditional teams, as Mario has put it. Mario also talked about the type of play that has been associated with SV. He talks about them playing very good football, especially in the transitions. And this is where now a striker with the qualities of Patson Daka comes in. What is it that Hamburger expect from Patson Daka? Number one, they expect a striker who plays very well in the high press. He is very good at pressing defenders. Most of the goals that he has scored, even for the national team, have been as a result of him pressing, forcing a mistake from a defender, gets the ball off the foot of the defender and puts it behind the net. Then another quality that he also brings out is his ability to run in behind the defenders. I think he has blistering pace. He has shown beyond any reasonable doubt that he has blistering pace. He may not be the most skillful player that you would desire, but I think he compensates that with his blistering pace and his clinical finishing. I think overall, they are getting a striker who has the temperament, who has the experience enough for, and I think who is at the right age for him to compete. He is a natural winner. That is one thing that we should also remind ourselves. Another thing is that he is a hard worker. He really likes working for himself as well as for his team. I believe this is a very brilliant move for Patson Daka, and I wish him all the best in the German Bundesliga again.
1: We do wish Patson Daka all the best as he joins a club or a team out in the German Bundesliga, and let's see how he's going to, you know, adapt. I think if we do echo what Mario, you know, did say, it's a bit different, you know, on how the team has gone, you know, like how they play. So it's going to be interesting to see how he does, you know, adapt. And of course, looking forward to his first goal in the Hamburg SV colors.
0: Can I tell you something, Jane?
1: Please go ahead. Please go ahead.
0: Just within an hour of Hamburger SV announcing the capture of Patson Daka, their page was awash.
1: I was coming to that. You read my mind. And too bad Mario, you know, had to go. But I almost asked him to say, have you seen the numbers?
0: The numbers. All of a sudden. And the numbers were coming from just one country.
1: One country. Zambia Kuchalo.
0: And it was very obvious that because of the capture. And now you could have read some of the comments where Hamburger SV were actually being warned not to take the list away of putting Patson Daka, our best striker at the moment in Zambia,
1: that.
0: On the bench.
1: You
0: must have seen
1: that.
0: It was very, very interesting.
1: Yeah.
0: So Hamburger SV should take note. Zambians do not take kindly to you benching their best player, because then they know what he is capable of doing. I think I alluded to a lot of qualities that Patson Daka brings to this Hamburger SV team.
1: Yeah.
0: I think this might be that move that Patson Daka really desired for him to. Somewhere I feel it will also help him relaunch his career. At some point, his career was stuttering, Jane, because of spending most of his time on the bench. Spending most of his time off the bench, it wasn't good for his rhythm as a striker. Mm-hmm. He needs more game time. He needs to play more. He needs that support that a player of his quality needs. He is a very good striker, and they will get the best out of him. A 1-year deal with an extension of with an option to extend is also very good. But I believe they will not spend a lot of time in the first part of the season. They would call Patson Daka to sit down and just redo those terms in the contract that he has. Because then they would have seen enough. By the time the Bundesliga goes to week 18, I'm sure Hamburger SV would have seen enough in Patson Daka that they would call him to the negotiating table, that they can redo the contract and probably give him a longer contract so that he settles in well.

0: African jazz is dead.
1: I was about to ask you.
0: I think from the studio here, I'll go out there and just try from the studio here, go out there and just see if I can get something for the swing assassin who joined Hamburger SV and nicknamed the red shorts or dinosaurs, because you know their tradition and their longevity as a club. It is a club that was founded in 1919, having brought to three other different teams to make what we now know as Hamburger SV. Mm. He joins a team that has a very large following. As been told, a team that will actually give him that much needed, from my belief.
1: Thank you, Mario, the CEO of our Results Sports out in Germany, and of giving us a lowdown on what Zambians can expect, need to know about where Pandaka has joined or signed. This is the Backpage right here on RSTV, home since 1994. Now, a bit of news away from sports, away from rugby or F1, as per tradition, Mulingi, this year the RSCV is awards are coming. The countdown has begun. Mulingi, this time around, please find your way there and pursuit in advance.
0: I can't wait, Jane. I think having attended the awards in 2024, I had a time of my life. I think I was one of the people that actually left a new cast. The so touch music and else, the organizing was top notch.
1: Yeah.
0: The artists were prepared. Everyone was involved. Very inspiring. I missed last year, of course, due to a bit some schedules here and there. But I can rest assured that this time around, when I was doing my programming for the rest of the year, I factored in that particular day. The awards, I've left that day. I'm not going to miss this. I can reassure you, Jane.
1: Okay, so you have a chance, those of you who are listening to us and watching us live on RSV News or Facebook page. So you've got a chance to purchase a ticket as an early bet. These are called early bet tickets for the RSV MS Awards happening here, you know, here in Lusaka, Zambia. For another night, you know, praise and worship of things that are going to be happening come TV. Is awards this year. So tickets prices are as follows. The early in terms of standard, they are good at 300, and of course VIP is a 450, and VVI where we find some of us, the Mulingi, the BMJs, the Moses. Your tickets for a VIP is going to 1,400. Don't miss this chance, you know, to purchase your ticket lowest price for you to secure a seat, as we are going to be having faith, as well as things about Christian excellency at the RCVM this year.
0: Yes, I think we should look forward to another wonderful day of praise, of worship, which actually is in line with our scripture of the day at the beginning of this particular program. This is a chance we have to just continue praising and worshiping the Almighty Lord in music while interacting with other Christians, sharing the gospel boldly, and trying to encourage and evangelize amongst other fellow Christians. It has always a wonderful quality time.
1: So for you, chase these tickets, go to tar.co.za and search for the RCV Music Awards to book your tickets before they do sell out. I wished every, you know, they come. Let me finish. So you must purchase them right now during this early bed, you know, period. We are calling the early bed tickets, which are being sold as we are counting down to the music festival where we do, you know, celebrate Christian excellency through music. This is page right here on RSCV, your home's 1900. Go to us item on our news flash. This one, just few minutes, you know, wrap. And a few minutes, can you give 48 nations or teams gathered along to different countries, include USA, Mexico, and Canada. And obviously, at the end of 104, game 04 of 104, so get their second star, eliminating Argentina. I'll quickly go to the, you know, FIFA best 11. And like I earlier mentioned, only one African player, has made it into FIFA's dream 11, as they are calling it. So I'll begin with the players at the back. We do have Vozia of Cape Verde. He made the list. No, for obviously, you know, Paul over Martinez of Argentina. No, getting players like Marco Ruela

0: Kukurela.
1: Yes, they're doing it right. No, he does make that. And like what Mario, you know, did allude to, we have the best stars. I think they gave us good thing of the World Cup. Mulingi, you've got Lionel Messi, Erling Haaland, you know, Mbappe, Michael Olisem, you know, forgetting players like Jude Bellingham, as well as, you know, players like Rodri. Is this your dream 11? As per FIFA?
0: Yeah, I think we all saw the performances, Jen, and I think I agree with most of those that we have picked. Our expectations were not disappointed. Most of these top stars that we expected to perform, Kylian Mbappe, Lionel Messi, Rodri, having like their track record, they've been performing in past tournaments and for their respective clubs. It did not come as a sub that they formed well in the cup and they are now part of, say, 11. Another player that so didn't disappoint was Ousmane Dembele. My police also came to party. But of course, we also saw in the very penultimate game between England and France, the likes of Bukayo Saka coming to life. We would have expected Bukayo Saka to have been on top of his game throughout the tournament, but his participation in the tournament was hampered by a few niggling carries here and there. I think he came to life in the third and fourth. Of course, he's part of this particular group, but he's someone that deserves a bit of some praise, I must say. Jude Bellingham also on top of his game. I think he cut the English team on his shots. So did Declan Rice, despite the fact that he also had some health issues surrounding his patient in the world. All the moments that he had, I think he did not point. So to this best 11, the highlight of this best 11 is that of Vozin, of course.
1: Yeah.
0: The African to beat of this best 11, 40-year-old. We know him of having put a very splendid performance. He did not look unfazed. He came up against the best that the World Cup have offered in Leo Messi and his entourage. He looked very unfazed and he put up very, very brilliant performances. So despite the fact that he went out in the early of the tournament, it was thought best that he deserved to be the best goalkeeper in this particular tournament. Of course, beatings of Unai Simon, the likes of Emiliano Martinez of Argentina, the likes of Jordan Pickford of England, I think Vozinho, everyone would agree, actually deserves to be the best goalkeeper in the world. Because if you are part of the best 11 at the World Cup, definitely you are the best world, Jen.
1: And speaking of Vozinho, the only African, you know, in FIFA Dream 11. Let's quickly go to the individual awards at the World Cup. Game Mulingi, Golden Ball went to Rodri, obviously Ballon d'Or at some point. And now he did walk away as the Golden Ball, award winner. Golden Glove. You saw it because they won?
0: Not because they won. I think the Golden Glove is always awarded to the goalkeeper that concedes the least number of goals. Remember, Unai was actually facing competition from another very good goalkeeper, and the David Raya of Arsenal playing second field. Yeah. We did not see him in this particular, but I think he must have given enough competition to Unai Simon to go all the way and be crowned the best goalkeeper in this particular World Cup, having conceded a few number of goals compared to other for the goalkeepers, of course. So I think the world deserved a award for Simon. And I know David Raya should feel discouraged, but I know he is a professional. He needs to continue working hard so that he keeps knocking on the door of this Spanish national team.
1: And the awards just ended FIFA Senior Men's World Cup. The Golden Boot obviously went to Mbappe or Kylian Mbappe after a staggering of how many goals?
0: He scored 10 in the World Cup. I think he has etched his name in the World Cup football folklore,
1: yes,
0: as we call it. I think he is a player we're going to mention. Remember, he is only 27. I see him going the next two World Cups. In this World Cup 2013, yeah, in the to be co-hosted five different countries, mm-hmm, I see him participating, and already he is a World Cup winner. At just 27, he has already won the World Cup. He has actually emerged as top scorer. So he has everything around him. He can be mentioned in the same category with other football greats that graced the World Cup. The likes of Pelé, the likes of Paolo of Italy, the likes of Diego Maradona

0: chabe. 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
1: Mwede inavote yanga imu. 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
0: My brother, every vote counts. Tika vote so that tinkale na mambu zo kamu kati vimpisivye nguino. 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
1: Hai, ka. I think wakamba vazo wana basta. Niza vota. Kaidi vote anga counts.
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3: 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Velvet. So, with Velvet, it's so.
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5: 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Share Jesus boldly.

Patriotism, the feeling of love and respect for our country, its history and traditions. Patriotism, natural and most important factor of a country's success. Because if people are patriot, they work hard for development of their country, protection of its historical heritage, and improvement of towards the culture of the nation. People who do not love native country and have no idea about its traditions and history are not able to be called people of this country. They are the citizens who just live in a territory. My name is Chimchewale Mumba. I'm

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2: Being bold is actually beyond pressing shifties, it's beyond shaving machines, it's beyond reversing a cancerous disease. 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I'll go and be compassionate enough to share the soul with no fear. And I remember that persecution must be for his name.

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3: The ultimate leader in sport. Buckle up and hold on tight for a roller coaster ride with the board of football luminaries. This is Backpage. 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

0: Okay. Welcome back to the back page as we are in the final and second hour of the show right here on RCV, your home since 1994. My name is Jane Dunta Mwemba, the Bola Queen, and I'm still with Kiengo Mulingi, who has many hats. Mulingi wears many hats. Today, he's a teacher of English. Tomorrow, he's on the touchline as a coach. Next day, he's having, you know, exams with FIFA. The other day, he's a father. Welcome back.
1: Thank you so much. Welcome
0: back, Gwino Mulingi, as we are now. Welcome back, Gwino Mulingi, as we are now in the final and second hour of the show. And I've seen my comment section out on our RCV Facebook page. Someone is saying, I'm watching from Dola. OJ Kanike, he's watching from Ndola, and of course we do have Gatsi, yeah. He's saying, how do you think it's going to be? I believe you mean the WAFCON. I hope and I believe Copa Queens go very far. And hopefully this time around it may be out of group phase of the WAFCON. So come give us your thoughts. 0956200490. Hello and welcome to the page.
2: Hi,
0: Christian. Welcome. I have Kiengo Muli in the studio. Welcome. It's good to have you and hear your voice. You know what? Let me confess. The moment I saw the final result, game between Spain and Argentina, I think Christian somewhere he's celebrating. How do you feel about all, you know, experience at the World Cup this year?
2: In 20 years, I started in Spain.

0: never disappointed. In the Euros, back to back, cup, now we're putting the Euros, the World Cup, because we'll be holding it in 2020. And those guys are very young, you know, 18, 19, 20, 24.
1: Yeah.
0: It is a high possibility that they'll be very strong there at their home ground. We are still in for some more trouble. I want to say to everyone, to you, love what you do, keep it up.
1: Thank you.
0: I have a question which I want to answer.
1: Please go ahead.
0: It concerns the WAFCON.
1: Yes.
0: So they said, yes, WAFCON, we have seen that into the World Cup.
1: Actually, it's four teams.
0: No, I'm talking six.
1: Okay, we need to verify, but mostly it's the four teams, as it's been in the last edition. Top four teams qualify to the World Cup, which is coming next year in Brazil. Okay. Okay. Yeah, we...
0: I just want to wish the girls all the best. I give the coach their ability to. And I'm sure I will make part of the group. The last four. And we don't need it. Yes, let's find out for me.
1: Yeah.
0: Because it's so confusing. That's why I asked. Say that I'm six. I don't know if the FIFA Women's Cup will be expected. The next one.
1: Yeah, we'll do. We'll find. Thank you so much for coming through, and congratulations for winning, getting your second star as Laja.
0: Thank you.
1: Thank you so much, Christian, for coming through. So we must verify that info quick.
2: Yeah. So yeah. The info, yes, Ken. I'm sure you're listening. The info is that yes, we have four teams to qualify automatically. Then the other two teams will actually be directed to an incontinental playoff, just like it with the men's version. Yes, four teams will qualify automatically, whereas the other two will be subjected to an intercontinental playoff. For the involving the intercontinental playoff, we shall give them due subsequent problems. So just stay tuned, continue staying tuned. We'll give you an outline of the intercontinental playoff has actually been introduced. Otherwise, thank you very much for bringing that to fore.
1: Just to like tell him or tell us in case he missed it, that's Christian. It's true.
2: Yes,
1: four teams qualify based on their finishing
2: of course, two finalists, the teams that will play third and fourth, those who have automatically qualified the World Cup.
1: Yeah.
2: Then there will be two that will be subject to an intercontinental playoff. So the details for this, like I said, we shall give them in subsequent programs, and all the other details or anything else that our dear listeners would want to hear about. Otherwise, thanks to Anna Christian for doing this to the fore. It was just an oversight, but otherwise it's good you have brought out, and this is what it is about.
1: Thank you so much, Christian, for that update. So in terms of updates, Dr. Patrice Motsepe was addressing the media out in Johannesburg in South Africa during the course of the week, and a number of issues were brought to the fore or to the table. The event of the WAFCON prize money, Zolingi was stunned. He saw the figures in terms of the increment. We'll be able to give you that, as well as an update regarding next is Africa Cup of Nations, also known as PAJA, because next year Kenya, Uganda, not forgetting Zania, are co-hosting the Queen's AFCON. Number of issues tackled. Also the issue with Morocco and go to say who are tunes. We are yet to expect a verdict very soon during most of, I think, 2 weeks somewhere there. And also bidding rights or bidding for which nations or African, nations rather would love to host the next AFCON. So we've seen interest from our teams, Botswana, Zimbabwe,
2: and South Africa, trying to obtain a very strong joint bid
1: for 2028, and obviously going, further. So all those are some issues which we'll be able to update you. For now, Kiengu, quickly got happening out in Glasgow, Scotland. We have what they call the Commonwealth Games

0: 2026. And Zambia has sent individuals in total. They sent 22
1: athletes. Yes. Out of 22,
0: we have judo, swimming, boxing.
1: Mm-hmm. We also have athletic. Mm-hmm. We also have lawn ball.
0: I'd love to learn more about lawn ball because I don't think it's a familiar sports in our country. I might have missed the memo, but I feel like these are some codes, like I've mentioned, that many Zambians need to be accustomed to. So Zambia sent fever sporting codes at this year's Commonwealth Games currently happening out in Glasgow, Scotland. And so far, we have news. I'll begin with, so Zambia finished Friday's competition at the Glasgow, Games. High note as boxers Emmanuel Tema and Mwengo Mwale put a strong performance to secure the ports in the next round.
1: Yes, I think, yes, the category is, of course, being represented by four boxers. Of the four, three are male,
0: yes,
1: and one female. The results are showing, of course, did start on a good note. We just wish them all the best so that as they go to the next round, then they can continue excelling, bringing honors to the country. This is a statement to the others in these other sporting codes to take a leaf from the boxers and probably use the success of the boxers so far as a motivation on their part.
0: Let's see if our here knows them. A thing or two about boxing or swimming. Hello and welcome to the page. Who do we have online?
2: This is Felix Mukara from Mahero.
0: Va Felix, Mukia Wino, Mwino?
2: What is a Wino?
0: Okay. Welcome, Mr. Felix.
2: One nation, one people.
0: Exactly. Please go ahead.
2: Me, how are you?
1: Good afternoon, Mukuka.
2: How are you? I'm Benny.
1: Okay, sure. Thank you,
2: so they talked about the sports, the sport being created for team to the watch concerning the women work on.
0: Yes, please.
2: The once semi-finalists are automatically qualified to go to the world, they are bound to go to World Cup.
0: Yeah. Yes,
2: and then there's two teams from the quarterfinals.
0: Mm-hmm.
2: They'll look from different angles, different parameters. Maybe those teams which will have maybe the goals, those two teams will consider it to play continental playoff like watching being said.
0: Yes.
2: That's what it will be. Mm-hmm. Talking about the World Cup that we have, for me it was a wonderful tournament which the people raised a lot of concern to their wives. So they were saying, no, the golden goal was supposed to be awarded to Messi because those two goals that Mbappe scored, he scored when the team was already leading. Look, Jay. Because Messi and Mbappe, they were star with 8 goals.
0: Mm-hmm, mm-hmm.
2: So now, after the award that been put to Messi, because when they reached the final, even Messi had it good.
0: Yep.
2: Now people they are saying, Guerrero, it was supposed to be given to Messi. And those playoffs, they were said and see to playoffs. It was part of the World Cup.
0: Yes,
1: it is.
2: Now, how could people be saying, this and that and so forth? For me, that it is very, that golden. When it comes to the golden graph, for me, I expected this goes for Argentina to win the class. So there are a lot of goals that were supposed to result in two goals.
0: Mm.
2: So for me, I've never put a hand in the lack of one on one.
0: Okay, wind up,
2: please. Talking about our Copa
0: Africa,
2: who have got the WAFCON. I think this time around it, Coach Inol has selected a good team, certain squad, especially in the midfield there. We have got some creative players, and this time I'm asked that Alex to make a card in that midfield. Thank you so much.
0: Thank you, Mr. Fix. A quick question. Can I ask you something, Mr. Fix? Oh, he's going.

0: one. I was about to give him a very, very interesting question. But hey, yeah, it's verified. It's official. Our phones are qualifying to go to the next year. Cheers, FIFA Cup. And those top two must compete in what they're calling
1: the continental playoffs.
0: Yes. So hopefully, the Pop Queens of Zambia can again, you know, book a slot or spot at the upcoming FIFA Women's, Senior FIFA Women's, because the U17? Member led side.
1: Number 17 already made it to the World Cup for the third
0: time in a row.
1: Yes.
0: Yes, come October out in Morocco. So, talk about you know, Commonwealth Games quickly, Mulingi, about boxing and how Zambia fared, you know, in boxing out in Nasco. We go to sweep. I think this has been doing amazing stuff in terms of her, you know, represent country in terms of swimming at a global or continental stage. In terms of news coming through from North Glasgow is that Team Zambia has delivered an encouraging performance on the opening day of the competition, you know, in Glasgow, Scotland. So as always, or many times, we've seen her, and this time around she came and delivered. That's Maya, or Mia, depends on which part of the country you're from. So Maya Piri clocked a time of allowing you to tell us, you know, the time which Maya Piri did, you know, during the 50 meters butterfly after fishing very, very well, in terms of her just doing well at the ongoing you know, games out in Glasgow. In the men's category, from a Zambia perspective, Zach Moyo also ran off a good you know, outing out in the, you know, in the men's 100 meters, you know, breaststroke at the ongoing you know, games in Scotland. So quickly, Mapiri in the women's category, and of course Zach Moyo in the men's category, presenting and of course carrying the Zambian flag high.
1: So of course for Mapiri, in heat six, of course, she clocked time of 28.02 seconds. Jen, in the women's 50 meters butterfly. I think you know what they mean when they say it after when they swim, they call it the butterfly because of the way they swim. Then, of course, her name's Jed Piri, posted a time of 28.4 in five of the women's 50 meters butterfly, finished 26th out of 52 competitors, marking a respectable opening swim on the national stage. Because this is how she has announced her arrival on the international stage. For Zach Moyo, he rounded off the day's swimming action emphatic fashion by winning his heat in the men 100 meters breaststroke in a personal best. This is his best because they are actually given what is not their best. They keep a record of their performing to self progress they are making, and it's exactly what went to Zach Moyo, and he earned himself an applause from the crowd at the Pokro International Swimming Center. He finished 24th out of 42 competing, a new national record time of 1:55.1. Of course, this is providing an encouraging start and a good moment for team as far as swimming is concerned at the Commonwealth Games.
0: Yes, so that's the update that came through from Glasgow, Scotland, across different sporting courts from a Zambian perspective. All the best of to our men and women out in judo, boxing, not forgetting athletics, as well as swimming. Let me meet this live on I'm afraid or I'm scared of water. I love heights, but water.
1: I love neither. I remember really? The first time I went. I remember the time I went on boat cruise in Livingston. I really struggled at night. I couldn't sleep when we were to go for a boat following.
0: Yeah.
1: The following, we were told we'll be on boat at exactly 08 hours. As early as 04, I was up, just trying to think to say what happens on the boat cruise. Because for I don't think what I don't have any slight idea of how to swim, I should admit.
0: Love heights, water, please. When it's about water, swimming, rafting, I leave that to those who manage. So that's the date coming on the from Glasgow, from our women and men carrying our Vienna flag very high. So if you're watching us live on RCV News Facebook page, he and Mulingi, or Mulingi and I, either way, we are wearing Zambia colors. I don't know how we both wore same Zambian colors of the jerseys, but in orange because

0: 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Yes, COPPA. We in COPPA showing support to the upcoming Women's Africa Cup of Nations. We are supporting and, of course, cheering all the way for the Queens of Zambia, because come today, they have first game against Egypt in the group stage of Group C at the forming of the Women's Africa Cup of Nations, you know, which will start out tomorrow in Morocco. We go to our section. Someone is saying, hello, team there in studio. I'm new live from Pata Compound. That is Mr. John P. Pondela. Thank you, Mr. John. You can do so well either via text or calls on 0956200490. Let's bring it back home, Ling. You know, the MK Super League obviously is on a break. Pardon, I'm going to finish the title back champions for getting Red Arrows clinching the APSA Cup. But now teams are busy. They are out pre-season tournaments, or should I say pre-season cups rather, preparing for the coming brand new football pen, which will start, according to our sources, it will start somewhere in September under different new form. But hey, we'll give you an info as we approach September. But go to our local transfer center, Molingi, and on the back of your mind, on the back of my mind, we have seen interesting signings happening. I'll begin with Lusaka-based side, Zanlako FC. They have let go of how many players?
1: 12 players.
0: And they've also made some changes to their technical bench.
1: Absolutely.
0: Yes. So Zanlako have let go of 12 players. I'll allow Mlingi to give us, I think, four or three names of the players who've been let go, and also news regarding them, you know, making a shuffle or changes to their technical bench.
1: Yes, I think Zanlako Football Club, as it has now become a tradition, every off-season they are always in the news as far as getting rid of certain players and signing new players is concerned. This time out, they did start the other week bringing in about six players, three from Kayo Warriors, long-serving Clement Mundia, Francis Banda and Simon Tonga have actually left Magnificent Kayo Warriors and they have joined Zanlako Football Club. Another player that has also joined Zanlako Football Club is Chanda Mukuka from Zesco United. The bringing in of players had to, of course, create space for the new players.
0: Yeah.
1: And now Zanlako Football Club are getting rid of 12 of their players. Among the prominent names of those that have been let go is former international defender Isaac Shamjompa. Shamjompa will no longer be at Sunset Stadium. He has left Sunset Stadium on what is known as mutual separation. So has his defensive partner, Christopher Muhango. I really do not know what has happened along the way with Christopher Muhango. Yeah, I wish Brian BMJ was here.
0: Yes.
1: When Muhango first featured for Zanlako Football Club, I had a lot of praises for him because of the performances that he was putting up. But I don't know what has happened along the way, and now he has also left on mutual separation. Chaniza Zulu, who just joined Zanlako a few seasons ago, is another player that is also leaving Sunset Stadium. A lot of players that have also left Sunset are those that were on loan
0: mm-hmm.
1: from other teams. Elia Mandanji, who was on loan from Kafue Celtic, has left, has since joined Red Arrows. Chipomand has also left because his loan agreement has come to an end. George Ngoma from Green Buffaloes has also left. So this time around, I think Zanlako are so smart because so far, all the players that they have signed are on permanent deals. They haven't signed anyone on any loan deal.
0: Yeah.
1: Because look at how much these loans sometimes inconvenience these teams. Elia Mandanji, for instance, was Zanlako's leading goal scorer, having scored 10 goals, despite the fact that he missed the better part of the last the season end because he had gone for trials in Europe.
0: Yeah.
1: But he still managed to rake in 10 goals for Zanlako Football Club. But then, at the end of the day, he wasn't their player. So everything else around the deal was dependent on the owners of the player, and in this case, Kafue Celtic. So they've withdrawn him, and they have taken him to Red Arrows, probably to try and expose him more to play continental football. He is only 19 years old, so I'm sure Kafue Celtic have very, very big plans on Elia Mandanji. He has also left Zanlako. For the technical bench,
0: yes,
1: of course, they have brought in experienced. He is

0: actually making a comeback. Experience Thompson Matenda, the Zimbabwean conditioning and physical coach in charge of course, the physical well-being of players. He has come back. He was with them just a few years ago. He is now back. So is goalkeeper coach Charles Karumba Mpunga, who has also come back. He fills the void that was left by coach Kennedy Kalale, whose contract was not renewed. So I think with these changes, as it is always expected, we expect Zanaco Football Club to make a very big statement during this transitional league, Jane.
1: Do you think with these changes we will see a different Zanaco in the coming season?
0: Yes or no? Yes and no. Yes, in the sense that, of course, expectations are high when these changes are made. No, in the sense that it has always been Zanaco, season in, season out. They have been trying to build that which is not even there in the first place. They are a team. This is not the first time we are seeing them signing a whole lot of players, getting rid of a whole lot of them, but still the results have been lukewarm. So this time around, it is expected that these changes will actually add value. Let them be changes that will add value, unlike changes that are just made for the sake of changing. Mm-hmm. I hope the powers be at Zanaco Football Club have actually reflected and they have strategized so that it is actually a transitional league, by the way. Mm. So they will really, really need to make a statement in the transitional league, 10 games, so that now they can prepare now for a fully-fledged league come next year, Jane.
1: Speaking of a fully-fledged league, or should I say season, we go to Nkana, also known as Red Devils, the only team or club to have bagged how many titles locally?
0: 13 times champions.
1: Yes. So Nkana are also busy on the market on our local league or local transfer center update. So Nkana FC have signed a 20-year-old defender, that's a Clive Mwamba, on a 4.5-year contract. He joins the team from Zambezi, Portland. For a team like Zambezi, they made a huge appearance in the last edition of the Absa Cup.
0: Yes, and I think Clive Mwamba was actually one of the revelation of the tournament. I think playing at left back, he is a very modern left back, very good at both going forward, tracking back, covering a lot of ground, trying to add impetus to the attack. I think Nkana have bagged themselves a gem. Another player that we should also look out for as far as the new signings for Nkana Football Club are concerned is 18-year-old Hector Sakala, Kanyama born and bred. Yeah. My own son. Jen, this one is a transfer that I'm so proud of, because I came to work with Hector Sakala when he was just an 8-year-old boy trying to find his feet. From there, I had a chance of working with him, of course, in school's football at Kamara Secondary School, 5 years, one of the best left-footed boys that you ever find around. He has also joined Nkana Football Club from Shamweo. Last season, he was on loan from Mutondo Stars. So Mutondo are in Kito. So Nkana actually saw enough. They didn't take time to snap up the boy to just continue his development. Wherever the boy is, I know he is in Kitwe enjoying his new home, of course, working hard. I am so proud of you, Hector Sakala. May the sky not be the limit, but may the limit be beyond the sky. He is a boy that he has a lot of football in himself, and I believe Zambian international Klings Kangwa must be very proud of him having made this move to the biggest club in Zambia.
1: Beautiful stuff as still with Nkana FC regarding their transfers. Someone has made a return. That's a 26-year-old goalkeeper. That's Mutonga, who makes a return, at Nkana FC after having a bit of stint or spells with FC Muza, Lumwana, as well as Changa Rangers.
0: Something is changing at Nkana Football Club, Jen. I don't know whether
1: are they telling us that next season there will be title contenders.
0: Remember that Nkana Football Club were actually saving a FIFA ban where they were not allowed to sign in new
1: coach
0: players.
1: Mwenya cried foul last season.
0: But of course, we thank God that ban was now lifted, and now we haven't heard of any big signing from Ghana or from Nigeria or from Kenya, as it has always been a tradition.
1: Let's quickly pick this call. Molingi, hold your thought. Hello and welcome. Oh, they are gone. Sorry for that. You can try again, or you can either send a message on the same number, 0956200490. Yes, Molingi, you are saying?
0: Yes, I was actually saying that this time around, when you look at the signings that they are making, they are actually signing them young. They have promoted not just signing from other teams, but they've also promoted four players from Young Nkana into the main team. So this is a statement that is telling us something. They have accepted their mistakes in the past. They have done an analysis to say, let us do signings as if this is when we are beginning. The other players that we have, the Sate Sate Kampambas, the experienced ones, are enough. Let us just now rope in young and hungry players that can actually play for Pride with, as far as Nkana is concerned. Now, this is exactly what they have done.
1: Hello, welcome to the show.
2: Afternoon, Gunther. Afternoon, Mwengi. Who else is in the studio?
1: It's just the two of us. The other gentlemen are out on national duties.
2: Okay. This is
1: Mr. Mwenya, welcome. Good to have you. Go ahead.
2: Thank you very much. All the best to our Copa team. The only downside might be our nomadic coach, Nora. That's what will make us fail. We have to fail at that. Otherwise, the team is okay. All the best of us will get up into the right
1: now.
2: I like the signing from Ghana. Young players, that tells me we are going to work a very exciting journey. So those young stars will definitely give power and put them for the next. Now, although I've done a bit of good signing, maybe it's our, I hope it's bounced back to his usual form right at Rangers. Actually, my thinking was from Rangers, if they are going to power down here, by now it is a really limited position admission. However, I hope he can recover his form. Attracting or investing in our local football is really doing much. If you look at the academic, that says if they can replicate what they've done at the Rangers in so many headlines, they can make a lot of money. Where people can eat and they are waiting for very much, 5 years from there, replicas, branded caps, sneakers, tracksuits, t-shirts, you know, key holders, and so on. And that is another thing for the company.
1: Thank you and have a lovely weekend.
2: Thank you.
1: All right, that's our good faithful follower and listener to the of the back page, Mr. Mwenya.
0: Yes, I think he did talk about exactly what I was talking about as far as the signings that Nkana have made. This time around, I think they have done a situational analysis. They have accepted their mistakes.
1: Yeah.
0: They have accepted that they may not have the financial muscle or to flash out on an experienced Kenyan international or Ghanaian nomadic player moving up and down looking for some football. They have gone back to the

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1: Okay, thank you, Miss, for coming through, Mr. Lewis. Anything else you'd love to add?
0: Nothing else. Thank you so much.
1: Thank you. Have a great weekend. Thank you. He brought out some interesting names. I think most of us have followed their journey. I speak about Judith Soko, you know, and the players that he mentioned.
2: Yeah, maybe of the players that he mentioned, I've watched Judith Soko.
1: Pauline Zulu.
2: Pauline Zulu. I will pick out Pauline Zulu. I think from the time Pauline Zulu made her move from Elite Ladies to Zanaco Football Club, I think I should admit that that move, big as it was, well published as it was all over in the media.
1: Yeah.
2: It didn't do her a world of good because we rarely saw her feature. Unfortunately, whatever could have happened along the way, nobody knows. We saw her in the last WAFCON.
1: Yeah,
2: very good defender she is. She has the height. She has the good in the tackle. She is a very good reader of the game. But whatever has happened along the way is something that has surprised us. We may have heard of stories of her being played out of position at club level, but then I think her career hasn't kicked off as every one of us would have wanted it to.
1: Okay. Hello and welcome to the back page.
3: Hello, good afternoon. Boniface is my name. First, a quick one.
1: Yes, please, a quick one, Boniface. Good to have you, by the way.
3: Yes, I like the gentleman. If you look at how Zambia capitulated, the so-called sport, how they capitulated against my game in the last thing was called, you could tell that anybody, that's where the problem is. In modern football, now football has evolved from what we used to call Libro. We have maybe depending on the assignment and the dynamics of the defensive formation, the coach might actually employ either a man-marking system or a zone kind of system, depending on your opponent. Now, if you are playing against the fast transition of players, with the element of physicality like the Nigerians and the too, what you need, you need what we call a blueprint for watertight backline, especially against formidable sides like Nigeria. It has what we call key elements. That is the ability to track and check your opponent in a timely fashion. That's for him, Zulu, those who have watched that. She's a very calm kind of defender. So I still wonder, I like the insightful analysis of my brother who has just left, meaning he has watched these things. Like I've always said,
1: you
3: should Poro can't be told. It's mechanically functional. There's nothing to think about this. They play what I would call transition of football with a lot of physicality, a lot of running. A lot of people asking a question as to why Uganda is disturbing. Let me give you a tip, which a lot of people are not paying particular attention to. Senegal has gone a way of trying to look at Senegal. Senegal is also on the radar. What they have done is they have gone into France. Most of the Senegalese players that they are bringing into the Senegalese current squad, they are born in France. That's what Algeria has done. So Algeria is on the rise because they have incorporated or they have done the most trending thing, which you guys are putting now, hoping people play nationalization. That's what they have done. That Algeria and these people are thinking, go and look at the players. Most of them were born in France, Switzerland. The female Algerian national team that I'm talking about, that's what Senegal has also done. So watch this Senegalese side in the next 2 years, and also watch the Algerian side. They were not as good as they are now. Finally, as I wind up, the only thing that Zambia is likely to beat Egyptian female football is not much, need much to be desired. I think they're just trying to put one or two things in place. They are not as formidable as the women.

0: likely to push for the World Cup ticket. Ghana is coming to the picture. Ghana also, they are breaking a lot of young exciting players, especially those who are born in England. That's why they are playing good football. So I strongly think that for those teams that are likely to pick the first spot for the World Cup, number one, Nigeria, no doubt about that. South Africa will be among the teams. Morocco, they will also be there. The question mark will be between Zambia and Ghana. Good day.
1: Thank you. Good day as well. Boniface.
2: Yeah, I think, I've always said it this time and again. I will say it now. He brings out a lot of critical issues. And one of the things that he has talked about, he talked about the exclusion of Pauline Zul.
1: Yeah.
2: So I was at a verge where I was talking about whatever happened to Pauline Zul. She is now in Indola with the Zesco Indola Girls, but I think her career has not come to fruition as everyone thought. So maybe for now, let's not talk about her. Let's talk about the team, the players that are actually with the team in Rabat at the moment. And one of them that comes to the fore, of course, is the rise of Margaret Gondwe from Luyando Foundation to Green Buffaloes, and now hitting it big at the biggest stage that football can offer. She has grown in leaps and bounds, and she is bit by bit announcing her stay in this particular team. Another player also is Blessings Maluwa. She, young as she is, I think she brings in that physicality that you would need in a team. You remember, for a team to be a good team, it needs players with different qualities.
1: Yeah.
2: Each player has to bring some quality on the table that will complete the team. And when you look at Blessings Maluwa, I think she brings in what Pauline Zul would have also brought in. But of course, with her, she has an advantage because of the big frame that you need in either a defensive midfielder or a center back. She has been converted from defensive midfield to a center back. Very, very good player at any given day. In the attacking midfield, we expect now Everine Susan Katongo to come to the fore. She is one of those players that have the experience. So for her, it shouldn't be much of a problem to try and play at the highest level. Of course, we have the two, Rachel Kundananji, Barbara Banda. A lot need not be said about the two. Of course, there are players that thrive on pace. There are players that thrive on the high press.
1: Yeah.
2: There are players that are both players are clinical. You give them a chance or two, they will punish you. It is good to also see Ochumba Oseke
1: back in the team.
2: She missed that penalty against Algeria. In terms of the preparations, Jane, I think we haven't had the best of preparations as we would have loved. But of course, that should now be behind our back. Hopefully that now that the tournament proper is finally before our doorstep, we see how we negotiate our way through the tournament. Remember that there are three things to play for. One, the World Cup berth. Two, the price money. When I looked at the price money, I'm sure you saw my reaction. From $150,000 for the winners last time out to $1 million for the winners this time around.
1: Okay, it's two.
2: Okay, so now
1: from a Zambian currency. Yes.
2: So this time around, now you when you look at the percentage, that is a 567% increment. So there's all these things to play for, not just to represent the country for the players, but even just to playing for their future. They also have to play for their long-serving coach. Most of those players in the team that is currently in Rabat played under the late coach Bruce Mappe, who was put to rest just 2 weeks ago. So you expect that they would also want to honor the late Bruce Mappe by going...
1: And Barbara said that, actually.
2: Yes, by going one step further. Last time out, they were third. They came out third. The next time, they were eliminated in the first round. But of course, this time around, there will be no any excuse. Let them go flat out and bring honors to the country. This country is actually looking forward to them putting up a good show and bringing pride back to this country.
1: A reminder, Group D has got Ghana, Cameroon, Mali, as well as Cape Verde. Group C, Zambia, Nigeria, Egypt, and of course, Malawi. Group B, South Africa, Cote d'Ivoire, Burkina Faso, and Tanzania. And of course, Group A, host nation, that's Morocco, Algeria, Senegal, and Kenya. All the best of luck to the Copa Queens as they are competing amongst the best women's teams on the African continent. Come Tuesday, which is 28th of July, Zambia plays Egypt, the first game in the group phase at the forthcoming Women's Africa Cup of Nations. All the best of luck to the entire team, as well as the coaches, the players, everyone else involved. All the best of luck. Come next week, we talk all things WAFCON in a more detailed manner. Thank you, Mulingi, and thank you to everyone who was watching us live on our RCV news page on Facebook, and the calls and the texts, as well as our comment section. Thank you so much. Join us next week on the same show right here on RCV. Mulingi, enjoy your weekend.
2: Yeah, definitely. I will enjoy my weekend.
1: Yeah.
2: Of course, looking forward to the beginning of the WAFCON. From the World Cup, our focus can now shift to the WAFCON, at least for the next 3 weeks, as we are waiting for the Transitional League and the other leagues around the world.
1: See you next week right here on RCV, your home since 1994.

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1: Governance expert urges President Hichilema and Karen Kombo to resolve differences. Clergy calls for regulation of underage social media use. And lawyers in Niger call for former president to be freed 3 years after coup. Good afternoon. To present the 13 hours main news, I am Chimba Chilopa. Governance expert Wesley Mianda has expressed concern over remarks made by President Hakainde Hichilema about former Mazabuka Central Member of Parliament Garin Kombo during a campaign rally in Mazabuka District of Southern Province recently. During the rally, President Hichilema declared that he was at war with Mr. Kombo, describing him as disrespectful and unappreciative for allegedly defying his directive not to recontest the Mazabuka Central parliamentary seat. But speaking in an interview with RCV News in Lusaka, Mr. Mianda said he was disappointed by the nature of the politics being exhibited, warning that if such rhetoric continues, it could deepen divisions in the country. He said the president should instead have focused on highlighting the achievements of the UPND government and outlining its plans if given another term in office. What happened in Mazabuka gave a clear picture of the kind of hatred the two have towards one another, said Mr. Mianda. Mr. Mianda further expressed concern that the continued public disagreements between the two leaders could discourage some UPND supporters from voting for the ruling party, potentially affecting the outcome of the elections. He has since called on President Hichilema and Mr. Nkombo to put aside their differences, engage in dialogue, and find an amicable way of resolving their differences.
2: Now, we wonder as Zambians as to why the two cannot easily sit down, reason together as brothers, then find a common way of handling each other, understanding each other, instead of actually washing, you know, debt linen in public. Because what happened in Mazabuka now is a very clear picture about the kind of hatred that is between the two. Meaning, people now have even lost hope that the two may not at any point, you know, opt to come together, maybe to move on the same page. They are two different people in different worlds.
1: Zambia and Tanzania have agreed to enhance bilateral cooperation through engagements aimed at promoting collaboration in the fisheries and livestock subsectors. Ministry of Fisheries and Livestock Permanent Secretary Max Chombe has reiterated Zambia's commitment to strengthening regional cooperation as a key driver of sustainable fisheries and livestock development, food security, trade, and economic growth. Dr. Chombe was speaking when the High Commissioner of Tanzania to Zambia, Engineer Cyprian Luhemeja, paid a courtesy call on him at Mulungushi House in Lusaka. The Permanent Secretary described the proposed collaboration as a demonstration of the strong and cordial relations that exist between the two neighboring countries. Dr. Chombe said that strengthened cooperation between the two countries will contribute to improved fisheries and livestock production, increased investment, enhanced food security, and the attainment of shared regional development aspirations. He noted that enhanced cooperation between the two countries would facilitate knowledge exchange, strengthen institutional collaboration, and contribute to the sustainable development of the fisheries and livestock sectors. Meanwhile, the Tanzanian envoy also revealed plans to explore opportunities for collaboration in fisheries, aquaculture, and livestock development, emphasizing on increasing productivity for communities in both countries. Glorious Bible Gospel Church Bishop Benson Chisenga has called for the nation to consider regulating social media use among underage children, drawing inspiration from France's decision to restrict access for children under the age of 15. His remarks follow France's announcement that it will ban social media access for children under 15, with a measure expected to take effect in September. Speaking in an interview with RCV News, Bishop Chisenga said Zambia's approach to the issue should be balanced, guided by biblical principles and focus on protecting children while promoting the responsible use of technology. He acknowledged that social media offers many educational and communication benefits, but warned that its misuse has exposed young people to harmful content, including violence, pornography, cyberbullying, and other forms of immorality, which he said are negatively influencing children's behavior and moral development. Bishop Chisenga proposed that Zambia should introduce age-appropriate social media guidelines, strengthen digital literacy programs in schools, encourage greater parental responsibility, and promote national accountability in safeguarding children online. Laws alone cannot build character. Families, the church, schools, and society must work together to instill godly values and responsible digital citizenship in our young people, said Bishop Chisenga. He further stressed that any restrictions on social media should be complemented by active parental guidance, moral education in homes, schools, and communities, as well as initiatives that promote responsible digital behavior among children and adolescents.
3: So for me, Zambia should seriously consider stronger age-appropriate guidelines for children. Together with digital literacy, I think we need to look at how this can be enhanced in schools, parental responsibility from our homes and communities, and also accountability on national level. I believe personally that laws alone cannot build character. Families, therefore, the church, schools, and society must work together to shape godly values.
1: Acting Lusaka District Social Welfare Officer Albertina Kashiba has revealed that more than 40,000 social cash transfer beneficiaries in Lusaka received their May and June payments. Ms. Kashiba says the payments commenced on June 29th with a caseload of 44,213 beneficiaries and an allocation of 44,970,800 kwacha. Zanis reports that Ms. Kashiba was speaking during the District Welfare Committee meeting in Lusaka. Ms. Kashiba added that payments are still running for the remaining beneficiaries, who are mostly those receiving through Zoona as they do not have account wallets. She further explained that some beneficiaries could not receive their payments due to submission of incorrect or invalid phone numbers. In African news, lawyers for Niger's deposed president, Mohamed Bazoum, have called for his immediate release 3 years after he was toppled and detained by the military. Elected in 2021, the 66-year-old has been held along with his wife, Hadiza, in a wing of the presidential palace in Niamey since the July 2023 coup. The International Collective of Lawyers says Bazoum is being arbitrarily detained. Coming up shortly, Iran-backed UTIs claim missile attack on Saudi Arabia. This and more, stay tuned.
4: HIV and AIDS has reached all corners of the world. All families in Zambia and Africa have been affected. When HIV and AIDS comes like it has, all suffer. Everybody should act to stop the spread of HIV and AIDS.
5: War against HIV and AIDS. Everybody should act.
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1: And now the rest of the news. The Iranian-backed UTIs have claimed a missile attack on Saudi Arabia after Riyadh launched strikes on targets linked to the group on Friday. Early on Saturday, the UTIS Ansarullah media said on Telegram that a Yemeni missile strike had caused fires in the Saudi city of Jizan. Saudi authorities had issued emergency alerts for the province. The group had vowed retaliation after Saudi Arabia launched airstrikes on UT targets in the Yemeni port city of Hodeidah and a nearby island on Friday. That's the news to date. Here's another look at the headlines. Governance expert Wesley Mianda has expressed concern over remarks made by President Hakainde Hichilema about former Mazabuka Central Member of Parliament Gary Nkombo during a campaign rally in Mazabuka District of Southern Province recently. Glorious Bible Gospel Church Bishop Benson Chisenga has called for the nation to consider regulating social media use among underage children, drawing inspiration from France's decision to restrict access for children under the age of 15. And lawyers for Niger's deposed president, Mohamed Bazoum, have called for his immediate release 3 years after he was toppled and detained by the military. For more news, follow us on our social media platforms. You can find us on Facebook, Instagram, X, and YouTube with the handle RSV News. My name is Chimba Chilopa. Stay tuned.
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0: 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The ones up high. 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
3: Guys, no vote, no voice, no say on issues here developing, ka? Hello, Imwe, I'm a business. Of course, your businesses matter, but so does your vote. Kavoteni, guys, by 30th of August. Otherwise, munga shite regret. Nish, it's too late.
2: Okay, nini kavote. 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
1: Boy, vera chabe va mene bakamba bantu. 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
2: Ah, awo niza vota. 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
7: Being bold is actually beyond pressing shift keys. It's beyond shaving machines. It's beyond reversing a cancerous disease. Being bold is coming to the understanding that the harvest is more than plenty, but those willing to put in the work are few. Turn quickly to the book of Matthew, past 28 chapters and come to verses 19 and realize the mandate is to look at the world and all its nations and say to ourselves, therefore, I'll go too. I'll go and love my neighbor enough to want to see them in heaven. I'll go and be compassionate enough to share the gospel with no fear end. I'll remember that persecution must be for his name's sake, because I'm grafted in. To God, we kids are namesakes. The practicality

0: Realize that it's time we disciples went out to disciple others, to disciple the world into getting to know the God of the Bible. So go ye into the world and share his word boldly. The call is to engage culture for his glory.
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2: The weekend starts here. The weekend. The weekend. Hold on tight. 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

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Move out the way. Get out the door, I'm sorry. 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And I'm back to the future like Marty. If it's a race, I beat you like Shikari. Why they playing on games, Atari? Or my championship ring, LeBron. 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Like a zip. Don't be out of line to the beat. Didn't even you have faith in the kid. Ain't Chris, why you hate what I did? And I really got bars, Juvie. 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Really been against the odds, Rudy. 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

0: Excuse me. 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I like to move it, move it. Turned out the price down, I'm just cool. Move it. I don't know how much you've been moving this week, but I do pray and trust that you have been moving in the right direction. I mean, you can move, but at the end of the day, hey, it's all about moving in the right direction. And I pray and trust that you have been moving in the right direction, that you have been moving in the direction of love, in the direction of, caring and looking out for others. And most importantly, just having to share your faith. I do hope that that is something that you have been moving towards, and not just moving towards it, but I pray that it is something that you have been doing. It's a lovely afternoon to each and every one of you listening this afternoon. Welcome to another beautiful Saturday afternoon. Today, the 25th of July in the year 2026. I greet each and every one of you listening in the name of our Lord and Savior Jesus Christ. How are you doing? How has been your week? What have you been up to? Have you been winning, learning, sharing, loving, caring, forgiving, just doing amazing things that we are called to do each and every single day? Wherever you are listening to us, this is Radio Christian Voice, and we are broadcasting live on 106.1 FM in Lusaka and surrounding areas. 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And some of you are streaming to us from different parts of the world via our official website, that is www.rcv.co.zm. This is Radio Christian Voice, and we are so glad that you are here with us this afternoon. Now, this is a request show, and that's what we do here every Saturday between 14 and 16 hours. You let us know what song you would love to listen to. And we do have an amazing countdown between 16 and 17 hours, where we get to showcase the very best of Zambian gospel music. And so stick around right here and just, you know, get to find out how that will unfold today. And I encourage you to just, open your mind, just open your heart. I don't know how your week has been, what happened, and what you have been experiencing, but I do pray that you experience the love of God this afternoon. And so for the next couple of minutes, come through, let us know what song you would love to listen to. Send that request to the number 0956-200-490. That is 0956-200-490. Let us know what song you would love to listen to this afternoon. Now, today we'll look at a beautiful scripture from the book of Psalms 117, verse 12. And I know this is one that many of us know very well. The Bible says, "For his merciful kindness is great towards us." You can even put yourself there, towards me, okay? Towards Echo. His merciful kindness is great towards Echo, someone like me. You can put your name there. "And the truth of the Lord endures forever. Praise you, the Lord." Now, one thing that we all know, even someone who doesn't, let's say they are not a Christian, at some point, you know, they've heard people say that God is good. You know, we've all heard people say God is good, and we even know how to respond all the time. And all the time, God is good. It's something that many of us know. We say this every now and then. We hear people say it. God is good. All the time, and all the time, God is good. And if you have experienced his goodness, you know what that means. You know what it means. And so there's some people, okay, who have experienced his goodness and they acknowledge it. And there are some people who have experienced the goodness of God, but maybe they just don't want to get to a point where they acknowledge that it is God's doing. Now, for someone like you and I that have experienced the goodness of God, have you shared how God has been to you with someone recently? Is it something that you have done? You know, is it something that you have done? I mean, when you look at maybe, let's say, this week, have you shared how God has been to you with someone? It might be at your workplace, it might be at school, it might be at the mall. Have you shared how God has been to you recently with someone? Do get in touch with us and let's get interactive. And at the very same time, do let us know what song you would love to listen to this afternoon. Like I said, this is a request show. And so if you would love to listen to a song, send us a text message to the number 0956-200-490 and let's get interactive this afternoon.
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haven't listened to this one in a very, very long time. It's Beautiful Sounds of Baby and Sissy Winans. He Can Handle It. Still to come, much more of your music requests. This one was actually played out to Kels Banda, listening to Radio Christian Voice in Kabwata. How are you doing? And you came through and you shared with us that you are enjoying the program and you'd love to listen to BB Winans and Sissy Winans, He Can Handle It. The song inspires me spiritually. It reminds me of my youthful days as a young evangelist. My encouragement scripture for today is Isaiah 55. Come, all of you who are thirsty ones. From Kels Banda from Kabwata. Good to know that you are listening to Radio Christian Voice this afternoon. Thank you so much for coming through. Margaret from Solwezi, you are requesting for Mfisa by Kristen or You Are God by Ruben Katio. We also have my brother Rexon Kafueta listening, and you would love to listen to any song by Ephraim, the son of Africa. Thank you so much for coming through. 0956-200-490 is the number that gets you through to us this afternoon. Do let us know what song you would love to listen to. And you can also get in touch with us via WhatsApp. That is 0956-200-490. Now, today we do have a question and we would love to hear from you. God has been good in so many ways, even in ways that many of us do not acknowledge. You know, God continues to be good each and every single day. You know, you made it yesterday. You're where you are today because God has been so good. Now, have you shared how God has been good to you with someone recently? Is it something that you have done? Have you shared how God has been

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it's Beautiful Sounds of Cash with exactly 48 minutes gone past the hour of 14 Central African Time. Right here on Radio Christian Voice. If you're joining us just about now, welcome to the weekend break right here on Radio Christian Voice. We are still together until 17 hours. I'm keeping you company. My name is Echo Yaba. The other day, someone ran into me and, you know, they started asking me questions about this name and just how glorious it is. And I'm like, okay, lovely. We'll get to that later. I'm actually glad that some of you are responding to today's question. Have you shared with someone, you know, how God has been to you? Is it something that you have shared with someone recently? Is it something that you have done? Have you shared it with someone? You know, sharing the gospel, sharing just how, I know it's very difficult to like, put everything together because, I mean, for some, if you ask me how God has been, you know, to me, it's one of the most difficult things to package. I'm very good at packaging information, and I know it's something that I can do, but there are certain things that are very, very difficult for me to do. And one of them is just to package how God has been good to me, because when I look at it, it's something that I just can't comprehend. It's very, very difficult for me. But there are certain things that I'm able to share and talk about, and I can encourage someone by doing so. And one of the things that many of us overlook when it comes to sharing and just why it is so important, besides the very fact that it glorifies God himself, you know, when we share God's goodness, it does glorify God and it points people to him. Let's say you are doing exceptionally well at your business and people just don't understand where the fire comes from. People don't understand, you know, where this zeal and ability to do so well and excel at business for someone like you. We have so many people out there that might be complaining about how the economy is doing, but for you, it's a different story, right? And so you are excelling. You are doing very well. And you point everything to God, not because you're doing it just for the sake of it, but because that's exactly what it is. God makes it possible for you. When people get to have an understanding of what that is, it gives them even more reasons to look up to him, even for them to succeed. And so the ability for me to be able to do what I'm able to do today, it's not because I'm very, you know, I'm good at it, but it's because God goes before me. Right? God goes before me every single day. I do not owe anything to myself or in my own might of doing what I do. I owe it to God Almighty. He makes it possible for me to succeed. It glorifies God.

And one other thing, even as we close this hour, it also builds, you know, a community among believers. Now, the other day, someone shared a story of how they lost their job. You know, they lost their job because there were some complications where they were working. And they happened to have shared a testimony to someone that had been looking for a job for a very long time. And this person was praying and fasting, okay? And now my interview is Sienzo Buen. But they shared a testimony of how they landed themselves a job. A big job, not just like a really big job, a high-paying job in this very same economy where there's a lot going on. Someone got a really big job. Now imagine if someone tells you something like that. It's not bragging. It is meant to encourage you and to let you know that it is possible. In this very same time and day where so many people are talking about unemployment and all of this and that, people are finding good jobs. And not just, I'm talking about good jobs. It's happening. Child of God, that has the ability to encourage someone and to also just celebrate God's work. He makes it possible. Where things just seem like they're not working out, God makes it happen. And so this afternoon, we would love to hear from you. Have you shared how God has been good to you with someone? Do get in touch with us and let's have this conversation this afternoon. Now, we'll be back from 15 to 1600 hours with much more of your music requests. Plus, we do have an amazing countdown between 16 and 1700 hours right here on Radio Christian Voice.

My name is Dickson Jere. I say no to violence. I say no to hate speech. I say no to political intolerance. I say no to tribalism. I say yes to a prosperous Zambia. I say yes to a united Zambia. I say yes to a peaceful Zambia. One Zambia, one nation. I choose peace because I am Zambian.

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0: Government committed to support financial inclusion, Habenzo. Tunisia records 900 fires in 72-hour window during intense heatwave. And Iran-backed UTs claim missile attack on Saudi Arabia. Good afternoon. With the news in summary, I'm Chimba Chilopa. Government says financial inclusion remains a key pillar of Zambia's national development agenda and reaffirmed its commitment to supporting innovations that promote access to financial services. Ministry of Technology and Science Permanent Secretary Brilliant Habenzo says the government will continue creating an enabling environment for financial technology for private companies to thrive through progressive policies, investment in digital infrastructure, enhanced cybersecurity, and strengthening public-private partnerships. Zanis reports that Dr. Habenzo said this last evening in Lusaka in a speech read for him by Ministry Assistant Director of Communication, Kumbuzo Nkunika, during the 10th anniversary celebrations of Lupia, a private financial institution. The Livingstone City Council has spent about 5.3 million kwacha on skills training bursaries under 2026 allocation of the Constituency Development Fund, CDF. The local authority in Livingstone has also spent 1.3 million kwacha on new learners supported by secondary boarding school bursaries under the 2026 CDF allocation. Zanis reports that Livingstone City Council Public Relations Officer Melvin Mukela has disclosed that a total of 573 learners are currently benefiting from secondary boarding school CDF in the district. In African news, at least 900 fires broke out in Tunisia over a 72-hour period, a senior official said on Friday as the country grapples with an intense heatwave. He said most of the blazes recorded between 20 and 22 July had been extinguished, though two major ones were still raging. An Italian firefighting aircraft joined efforts on Friday to contain the two wildfires, one of which is in the northwestern region of Sakiet Sidi Yusuf. Coming up shortly, Iran-backed UTs claim missile attack on Saudi Arabia. This and more, stay tuned.
1: Anyone can get malaria, but those most at risk include people living in or traveling to areas with high incidences of malaria. Groups most vulnerable to malaria include the chronically ill, people living with HIV and AIDS, TB, etc., children under 5 years of age, the elderly, and pregnant women.
2: Prevent malaria. 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
0: And now the rest of the news. The Iranian-backed UTs have claimed a missile attack on Saudi Arabia after Riyadh launched strikes on targets linked to the group on Friday. Early on Saturday, the UTs Ansarola Media said on Telegram that a Yemeni missile strike had caused fires in the Saudi city of Jizan. Saudi authorities had issued emergency alerts for the province. The group had vowed retaliation after Saudi Arabia launched airstrikes on UT targets in the Yemeni port city of Hodeidah and a nearby island on Friday. And at least four Palestinians and two Israelis have been killed in a shooting in the occupied West Bank, the deadliest single incident there in months. There are conflicting accounts of the sequence of events in the northern village of Tao. Palestinians told the BBC that residents confronted Jewish settlers who were attacking them. That's the news to date. Here's another look at the headlines.

0: Government says financial inclusion remains a key pillar of Zambia's national development agenda and reaffirmed its commitment to supporting innovations that promote access to financial services. And at least 900 fires broke out in Tunisia over a 72-hour period, a senior official said on Friday, as the country grapples with an intense heat wave. And the Iranian-backed Houthis have claimed a missile attack on Saudi Arabia after Riyadh launched strikes on targets linked to the group on Friday. For more news, follow us on our social media platforms. You can find us on Facebook, Instagram, X, and YouTube with the handle RCB News. My name is Chimba Chilopa. Stay tuned.
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Being bold is coming to the understanding that the harvest is more than plenty, but those willing to put in the work are few. Turn quickly to the book of Matthew, past 28 chapters and come to verses 19 and realize the mandate is to look at the world and all its nations and say to ourselves, therefore, I'll go too. I'll go and love my neighbor enough to want to see them in heaven. I'll go and be compassionate enough to share the gospel with no fear end. I'll remember that persecution must be for his name's sake, because I'm grafted in. To God,

0: 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So go ye into the world and share his word boldly. The call is to engage culture for his glory.
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I just played you a beautiful song by Pastor Gift Capitula to kick things off in the second hour of The Weekend Break right here on Radio Christian Voice, with exactly 15 minutes gone past the hour of 15 Central African time. 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It's a lovely afternoon to you if you're joining us just about now. Welcome to The Weekend Break. Right here, we take your music requests between 14 and 16 hours. And I'm still keeping you company until 17 hours. Between 16 and 17 hours, we do have an amazing countdown. That is 10 Most Wanted Countdown right here on Radio Christian Voice. Now, in the first hour, we did ask a question. Have you shared with someone how God has been to you? Is it something that you have done? You know, how God has been to you. To so many of us today, we are a testimony. We are a testimony, and we do not keep quiet about it. We encourage others and we let people know that it is possible with God. Earlier on in the first hour, we did share a scripture from the book of Psalms 117, verse 12. The Bible says, "For his merciful kindness is great towards us, and the truth of the Lord endures forever. Praise the Lord." That is Psalms 117, verse 12. That's exactly what the Bible tells us. The truth is, God is good. Like, God is good. His merciful kindness. Just how merciful God is. You know, I mean, look at the many times God comes through for us. More times than you and I can count. He shows up. He shows up, child of God. Even in times when we give up, you know, God always shows up. Being kind, being loving, patient to each and every one of us. Continuously providing for you and me. His merciful kindness is great towards you, towards me, towards them. He continues to be a merciful God. And so the truth is, God is good. And that is just who he is. That is just who he is. It is in his nature. He is a good God. There is nothing that you and I can do, you know, to change his goodness. It's not like how many of us, you know, behave. Let's say today I'm a good guy to you, and then the next thing, when you let's say, you know, it so happens that we have an argument or a misunderstanding, and then I withdraw my goodness. That's not what happens with God. It happens with people. It happens with you. It happens with me. It doesn't happen with God. God is good, and that is consistent. He continues to be a good God. Now, he has done so many things in your life. When you look at your life, there are so many things that God has done. Now, have you shared how God has been to you with someone lately? Is it something that you have done? Have you shared how God has been to you with someone, not just with yourself, but is it something that you have shared with someone? Miriam Mubanga comes through and shares with us. Good afternoon, relaxing, tuned in and listening. Yes, I have shared with some people what God did to me 2 weeks ago. I would like to listen to Pastor Gift Ngatwamita. We just played that song, and I hope you enjoyed it and you were blessed by that beautiful song. Titus Dembele comes through. Eh? Ngaya Mashina. Dembele. What's going on?
Amena Titus. Titus shares with us that, yes, I've shared how God has been faithful, merciful in my life, and on how he has been helpful throughout my life. Now, one of the things that we are definitely, that we have to do is, if you even remember, let's say, if you can even give an account of how maybe at some point you had a conversation with someone, maybe they were discouraged about something, maybe they were discouraged about life, you know, and then you shared how God came through for you. At one point, maybe you were in a similar situation. You were just giving up on everything, right? And then through his mercies, God showed up for you. He showed up for you. And so when you share that story with people who are going through something similar, like what you went through, it has the ability to encourage them so much, but to also believe in the same God that you believe in. And this is why when we look at just how important sharing is, we get to have an understanding that it glorifies God. We did look at this in the first hour. We also get to understand that it builds, you know, a sense of community. It builds a sense of community because when testimonies are shared, they do help our brothers and sisters. They do help people and encourage people. And this is how we continue to celebrate the good and handiwork of God Almighty. And so we need to share this. We need to let people know. I did share of how someone, you know, lost their job. And you know how it is these days, almost everyone speaks this language of just how it is so difficult to find a job. But they believed in God. They believed in God and they landed them. They got a good job and they testified. They shared with their fellow brothers and sisters, with fellow believers, and they told them, listen, this is happening. And as much as you may think to yourself that everything is going to the left when it comes to this, how is it possible that it happened to someone like me? It is to show you that God can make things possible. He can make it happen for you. And so we are living in a time where it's not just jobs, it's not just businesses, it's so many things. You know, people will discourage you. People will discourage you. That, hey, look, things like this don't work. Things like this don't work. But you started that business. You started that business. You got that seed and you put it into that ground. And you believed God for it to eventually manifest. And look at you today. You are shining for the glory of the Lord. That has the ability to encourage those people who do not believe, or many of them who actually think it is impossible to make it. And so today, when we get to share and when we let other people know, it builds a community of believers who are like-minded and of believers who are encouraged and they celebrate the work of God. And so today, we want to hear from you. Is it something that you have shared with someone? How God has been good to you? What God has done in your life? Is it something that you have passed on to another person? Is it something that you have encouraged someone with? Do get in touch with us and share your thoughts with us this afternoon. I do have quite a number of messages here. I will try my level best to go through all of them. This one here reads, yes, I shared with someone what I have been through.

like Paul Ombe, God can do it for you. He can do it for you. And he's surely doing wonderful things. And so we'd love to hear from you this afternoon. Do get in touch with us and share your thoughts this afternoon. We get back to the music. This one is something by Minister GUC. I remember the first time I put my ears on this song. I abused it, and I've been abusing this song. It is such a beautiful song. It's something titled Good God. Let's get back to the music, and we'll be back with much more of your music requests.

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With exactly 14 minutes gone past the hour of 15 Central African time, I tell you, time does fly really fast when you're having a good time. Amen. And I do pray and trust that you are having yourself a lovely Saturday afternoon as you listen to Radio Christian Voice, your home since 1994, where we share Jesus Christ boldly. Now, something exciting that we've been talking about for the past couple of days now, as we build up to the big, big day, the big one. The big one, okay? The big day, the big one. I'm trying to find, you know, like the words that can actually fit this one. But it's big. It's huge. It's something that we are thrilled and absolutely excited about. I am talking about the Radio Christian Voice Music Awards. That is the Radio Christian Voice Music Awards for the year 2026. Yes, we do have a date. Okay, we do have a date. And we also have the venue ready. Okay, we do have the dates. We have the venue. And right about now, we also have Ellie Bird tickets available. And so we do have the Radio Christian Voice Music Awards scheduled for the 28th of November this year, 2026. And it's going to be at the Sierra Bonanza. And this is something that, you know, if you did miss the very first edition of the RCVMAs and the second edition, you cannot afford to miss the RCVMAs for the year 2026. You just can't afford to miss the Radio Christian Voice Music Awards for the year 2026. And so right about now, one of the things that we do have available are pre-sale tickets for Ellie Bird category. And all you have to do is visit the Radio Christian Voice Music Awards Facebook platform, and you will get all of the details on how you can actually purchase a ticket. And you don't want to be, you know, you don't want to be one of those people where it's like two days or a day before the RCVMAs, and you're now asking people a lot of questions on how you can actually get a ticket. You can actually secure your ticket now to the Radio Christian Voice Music Awards. Looking forward to seeing who's going to walk away with the Artist of the Year Award. That is both male and female. Song of the Year Award. Okay, Song of the Year Award. Album of the Year. Okay, we've had some amazing albums. Music Video of the Year. People have been putting in a lot of work in music videos. Breakthrough Group of the Year. Okay, Breakthrough Artist of the Year. Both male and female. The Radio Christian Voice Most Requested Artist of the Year 2026. Do you have an idea? Who do you think is going to walk away with this award for the Radio Christian Voice Most Requested Artist? Now, in the year 2024, the very first time that we had the Radio Christian Voice Music Awards, I remember when Patrick and myself walked up to the stage and we announced the winner for this particular category. She was shocked. She was really shocked, but she deserved it. And I'm talking about Chile Chevalier. She walked away with this award in the year 2024. And in 2025, last year, we had the privilege of announcing the winner for the second time. And this time around, it was Ruben Castillo. He did walk away with this particular award for the most requested artist on Radio Christian Voice for the year 2025. So I don't know what's going to happen this year. I don't know what's going to happen this year. If you have a clue, please share with me. I'm so looking forward to seeing what your thoughts are on this particular one. We also have categories under the bracket of Rap Song of the Year, R&B Song of the Year, Indigenous Song of the Year, Rumba Song of the Year, Acapella Song of the Year,
Afropop Song of the Year, Reggae Dancehall Song of the Year, Jazz Soul Song of the Year, Pop Song of the Year, High Praise Song of the Year, Slow Praise Song of the Year, Choir of the Year, Collaboration of the Year. We've seen some great collaborations this year. Music Packaging of the Year. We also have Live Recording of the Year. And one of my personal favorites, the Lifetime Achievement Award. Last year, we did see Jordan Sechinga walk away with this award. And if you know Uncle Jordan, if you know Radio Christian Voice, and if you've been listening to Radio Christian Voice, Uncle Jordan is a legend, you know, is a legend. And so he did walk away with this award last year. And that is obviously just to recognize him and all of the valuable contribution that he has put up as far as the gospel industry that we are seeing today. It is a lot that has been going on in the background, and people like Uncle Jordan, Jordan Sechinga, have been very instrumental. And so we do appreciate this, and we do look forward to the Radio Christian Voice Music Awards this year. You cannot afford to miss the third edition of the RCVMAs on the 28th of November at the Cielo Bonanza. This is something that you cannot afford to miss. Now, as we close

millisecond guess yourself, but you even question what's going to happen tomorrow. Maybe you have been searching, you know, you have been trying, you know, you have been applying, you have been doing everything possible, you know, just to be in a better place. I want to let you know that hope is alive. I had a conversation with one of my good friends a long time ago. I think it should have been three, four years ago. His name is Brian Chomba. And we were talking about how there is this displacement of so many people, including believers, when it comes to just believing that God can make things happen for you. And it doesn't matter what season that you're in. It's very easy for you to be discouraged because of the many things that you keep seeing every single day. You look to the left and you look to the right, and all you see is hopelessness. Today, I want to encourage someone, and I want to let you know that it doesn't matter what it is. I want you to know that there is a place for you. There is a place for you. If you were in school and you just graduated, there's a place for you as far as employment is concerned. My sister, don't throw your life away. You might have gone through so many things. Do not throw your life away. Live each and every single day, knowing fully well that there's a place for you. Protect yourself. Take good care of yourself. Do not throw your life away. Look out for yourself. It's not just any and everything that comes that is good for you. My brother, do not settle for less. Keep pushing. Keep believing. No matter how hard it is, remember, there's a place for you. It might not come today and right now, but eventually, it will come. Live every day with an understanding, with the mindset that there's a place for you. You might be walking. You might not even have a place to stay. There's a place for you. Be encouraged, child of God. Hope is alive. God is alive. God will make it happen for you. He will. Keep trusting. Keep believing. Do not give up on your life, because God Himself will not give up on you. And so I don't know what your story is, but I just want to let you know that there's a place for someone like you. And for someone who's listening and you struggle with so many things, and one of them is even coming to an acceptance that you can be accepted by a holy God, I want to let you know that Jesus Christ died for someone like you. He died for people like us, okay? For someone like you. They think you're not good enough. They say you're not good enough. They've said all sorts of things about you, to an extent that you even believe. And it's gotten you there for a very long time. But I want to let you know that Jesus Christ died for someone like you. And if you're listening, all it takes is for you to open your heart, surrender your life to Jesus today. Say this prayer with me right now. It doesn't matter who you are. It doesn't matter what you have done. Say this prayer with me right now. Say, "Dear Lord Jesus, I come to you today, Father, knowing that I have sinned against you, that I have done terrible things. Today, I ask that you forgive me for my sins. For every wrong that I have done, for every mistake, today I ask that you forgive me. I accept that Jesus Christ is Lord, Lord of my life and of my salvation. And by faith, on this day, I believe I am born again. It is in the name of Jesus Christ that

I believe. Amen. If you said that short prayer with me, my friend, wherever you are, you just accepted Jesus Christ as

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My name is Beach Divine Tribe. I say no to violence. I say no to hate speech. I say no to political intolerance. I say no to tribalism. I say yes to a prosperous Zambia. I say yes to a united Zambia. I say yes to a peaceful Zambia. One Zambia, one nation. I choose peace because I am Zambia.

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7: 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I love how optimistic we are about any and every situation that comes our way. And I just love how grateful we are for each other. And I love our national anthem. 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I'm not just

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0: Being bold is coming to the understanding that the harvest is more than plenty, but those willing to put in the work are few. Turn quickly to the book of Matthew, past 28 chapters and come to verses 19 and realize the mandate is to look at the world and all its nations and say to ourselves, therefore, I'll go too. I'll go and love my neighbor enough to want to see them in heaven. I'll go and be compassionate enough to share the gospel with no fear end. I'll remember that persecution must be for his name's sake, because I'm grafted in. To God, we kids are namesakes. The practicality requires me to step into faith. Convos to point to the true source in the Bible to pronounce the gospel. I share my testimony to shame the past and the accusers thereof. I share the message of his goodness, and it is to church I invite you. I step into prayer and offering daily support to the brethren, being a good example of righteous standing to all my sisters, and then realize that it's time we disciples went out to disciple others, to disciple the world into getting to know the God of the Bible. So go ye into the world and share his word boldly. The call is to engage culture for his glory.
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0: Now I know. I know many of us missed this countdown. We didn't have it last week, but we are back and we are officially here to count down 10 most wanted Zambian gospel songs right here on Radio Christian Voice today, the 25th of July in the year 2026. Welcome to 10 most wanted countdown. I'm your host and we'll be officially counting down today's Zambian the 10 most wanted Zambian gospel songs this afternoon. My name is Echo Yaba. We've been together from 14 hours and we are about to officially take off. Now, just a recap of the last countdown we had at number 10. We had Pastor Washi with The Blood. Kisu came through with Nyali, a beautiful song at number 9. And we just had Kisu on one of our Nightlight editions this week. And so we do look forward to some more music from Kisu. Zipporah came through with Never Get Enough at number 8. Shimwili Pompey at number 7. Wama Kosa by Joseph. It's a brand new song at number 6. Joyce Tengani Ola Moliro at number 5. Namile Tele Chebo by Minister Queen Rehoboth. Faith Kalaba El at number 3. Muyenera by Pelilem Soni at number 2. And number 1, Amalaila Kumwine Wabubumbo by Janet. It is definitely getting very exciting, especially as we count down to this year's Radio Christian Voice Music Awards on the 28th of November at the Cielo Bonanza. We get to gather and celebrate Christian excellence together. And so we have witnessed some great releases, and there's a whole lot of new music that is coming out each and every single day, and we continue to celebrate Christian excellence through this platform, and with your support it doesn't get any better. And so we do look forward to seeing you at the Radio Christian Voice Music Awards. Tickets are available. Yes, you can actually get your ticket now to the Radio Christian Voice Music Awards on the 28th of November. All you have to do right about now is visit the Radio Christian Voice Music Awards Facebook page and you will get the details on how you can purchase your ticket to the Radio Christian Voice Music Awards this year. Let's kick things off and find out which songs have made it to the list on today's countdown. Stick around right here, even as we get to find out which songs have made it on today's countdown.
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3: 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Number 10.

And kicking things off, it's something brand new by Minister Kimba. This one features Kristen. You know, I always say this. I think I did say this at some point. If there was like an award, if let's say there was a category the Radio Christian Voice Music Awards for the most featured

0: featured artist. Kristen is definitely getting that one, you know, so she just does amazing. You know, I think in my own opinion, right about now, I think she's the most featured female Zambian gospel artist. In my own opinion, I think she's the most featured female Zambian artist. And that one is a beautiful song by Minister Kemba. Testimony at number 10. Let's get to find out which song is at number 9, number 8, number 7. And I will be back on the flip side. You are listening to 10 Most Wanted right here on Radio Christian Voice. Do let us know what song do you think is going to be at number 1. Send us a text message to the number 0956-200-490. And let us know what song do you think is going to be at number 1 today.
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It goes by the name Joseph. Pretty sure the very first time you ever heard of Joseph. What's that song? There's a song. I'm trying to remember this song. I think it's actually like an album. You know how we have this thing when someone does like a song that we love so much, and let's say if he does a song like this one, Wamakosa. It actually features Kristen. Told you. Let's say if he does an album, he does an album called Wamakosa. Okay. And then what we do is we have this tendency of I don't even know where it comes from, but we have this thing where we attach the name, okay, of the artist to the album or song that we knew them for. So it's not Chilolo. It's not Chilolo. There's an album that Joseph did. There's an album that Joseph did. Okay. And we used to call him Joseph something. I remember, like, I just don't remember the exact album, but we used to call him Joseph something. He goes by the name Joseph Zulu. We know him as Joseph Zulu for songs like Chilolo, but before, there's an album that Joseph had. He put it out, and I don't know if there was another Joseph or Shani, but we used to call him Joseph something. And that song right there is Wamakosa, and it's at number 7 on today's countdown. Now, with exactly 27 minutes gone past the hour of 16, this is what we're going to do. We do have three songs that have been requested for a lot. You have also voted for these three songs a lot. We already have a roundup. And we're going to give an opportunity to some of us, let's say, who are listening to 10 Most Wanted for the very first time, and we love this music. Right about now, I will play snippets of these top three songs, because they are the most requested and they are the most voted for songs this week on Radio Christian Voice. And even as we count down to 6, 5, 4, before we get to 3, 2, and 1, you will have to make a decision. Among these three songs, you have to pick one. Let's be very clear. You just have to vote for one song. Lomofie. Imozi chabinimbo. These three songs, you just have to pick one. You simply say, I am voting for this one as the number one song. And from there, we'll get to find out who's going to be at number one on today's countdown. And so far, we do know what our number 10 song is, Testimony by Minister Kemba. We're in era. Perilem Sony at number 9. Nyali by Kisu. Joseph Wamakosa at number 7. Let's, before we move on to number 6, our top 3 songs this week on Radio Christian Voice, in no particular order. These are the top 3 songs that you have voted for, you have requested for a lot. And we do have them as snippets, and you have to make a decision of, making among these three songs, you have to vote for the number one song. As simple as that.

0: So there you have it, our top three songs this week on Radio Christian Voice. We do have Joyce with Tengani Ola Moliro. And we also have Janet Amalaila Kumwine Wawobombo. You keep voting for this song. You keep requesting for this song. And we also have, I think it was a brand new entry 2 weeks ago. And you keep requesting for this song. And it's among our top three songs this week on Radio Christian Voice. And that is Tio Nason with Vayawe. So we have three songs. We have Tio Nason, Vayawe, Amalaila Kumwine Wawobombo, Janet, and Tengani Ola Moliro by Joyce. It features Jacob. You have to make a decision. Among these three songs, which one are you voting for today? Three songs. Tio Nason, Vayawe, Amalaila Kumwine Wawobombo by Janet. Joyce features Jacob, Tengani Ola Moliro. These are the top three songs on Radio Christian Voice this week. All you have to do is send us a text message right about now. Send us a text message to the number 0956-200-490. That is 0956-200-490. Let us know, which one are you voting for as the number one song among those three songs that we just played snippets of? Let's get back to the countdown, coming through at number six.
1: 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Number six.
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0956-200-490. Do give us a call and let us know. Among the top three songs left, which one is going to carry the day today as the number one song on today's countdown? 0956-200-490. Playing in the background, Faith Calabar, TC. It features Kristen. Ew. Muntu sana. Bad foot. Shibumba. Shimunya, Alex, you are voting for T.O. Nason by Yahweh. We do have top three songs here, in case you missed it. We do have these three songs here. We have this one.

spots here in Asia, and it's something titled Vayawi. It's making a lot of rounds. And we also have this one right here.

0: It's been at number one for some weeks now. I think it's been going on for 3 weeks. She goes by the name Janet. And this one is Amalaila Kumwine Wabubumbo. And we also have this song right here by Joyce. It features Jacob. Something titled Tengani Ula Moliro.
1: Oh God, we bless your name.
0: 0956-200-490. Do give us a call and let us know among these three songs, which one are you voting for as the number one song on today's countdown? 0956-200-490. This one here reads, voting for Janet Amalaila Kumwine Wabubumbu. Okay, thank you so much for coming through. Mutembu K, you are voting for Joyce. It features Jacob. Thank you so much for coming through. This one here reads, voting for Amalaila as my number one song. Thank you for coming through. Someone just came through. Someone just came through and said five. It just gets interesting by the day. I'm telling you. This one here reads, I'm voting for Amalaila Kumwine Wabubumbu. A song done by Janet Mwandu. I am Chanda from Chingola. Kulishana Chingola. Good to know that Chingola is listening.

0: supportive. And I know this is not something that is spoken about so much, but big ups to you. You that doesn't keep, but big ups to you. You that doesn't keep quiet. You that makes sure you spread the word. You see how people celebrate their industries? We have to celebrate our own. And it starts with you and me. Hello, you are through to Radio Christian Voice. Hello?
1: Yes, brother. How are you?
0: I'm good, my brother. How are you doing?
1: I'm okay.
0: Your name and where you're calling from, my brother?
1: This is Gideon from Livingston.
0: How is Livingston this afternoon?
1: Livingston is okay.
0: Yeah, you're at, yeah. You're Muhammad. Yeah. Okay, my brother, who are you voting for today? Achani?
1: Faith Calabar.
0: Faith Calabar. Faith Calabar.
1: Yeah, yeah, yeah.
0: Okay, so my Faith Calabar now, but it got a number. I think it should be a number 4. So to quote this tatuapa, we have Janet Amalaila Kumuine Wabubumbo, Tio Nason Vayawe, and Naba Joyce Tengani Olamuriru. Mfire mwa Sara Polumu.
1: Janet.
0: Okay, my brother, thank you so much for coming through. We appreciate you.
1: Thank you very much.
0: Much love, man. Much love. Awesome. 0956-200-490. This one here reads, Amalaila Kumuine Wabubumbo. Luyela in Lusaka. This one here reads, Evangelist Macarius Tumelo Waluvita. How are you, my brother? You are voting for Tengani Olamoliro. Thank you so much for coming through. Hello, you are through to RCV.
2: Hello, Brother Echo. It's Evangelist Macarius again.
0: Macarius, my brother, you have such a, you know, your voice, yeah, it was special. You know, it's special, my brother. How are you doing?
2: I'm doing great.
0: Awesome. Where are you right now?
2: I'm in Nevada visiting my grandmother. It's cold in Osaka, you know.
0: And I hope she's listening to the radio as well.
2: Nah.
0: Who are you voting for today?
2: I'm voting for Joyce Tengani Olamuliro.
0: We appreciate your support, my brother. Thank you so much for coming through. Awesome stuff. I have to say my goodbyes. Apanumba. Thank you so much for voting. Thank you for being very supportive. I was talking about how we have to be very intentional about the industry that we want to see. If you have attended the Radio Christian Voice Music Awards, one of the things that you will enjoy seeing, witnessing, it's just the level of excellence that is displayed. Now, that just doesn't come from okay. It takes people who are dedicated. It takes people who are deliberate. It takes people who are intentional to actually put up something of that standard. And your support goes a long way. It goes a long way. And so if we want to see the grandest, the most beautiful of events, Christian gatherings, it starts with your support. It starts with your input. And so I applaud each and every one of you that is not only just supporting, but you're also taking up the initiative of saying, hey, listen, why don't we do this? Okay. There's money here. Why don't we do this? We support you and we salute you. Thank you so much for listening. I'll leave you with the 3 songs and we'll get to find out which one is coming through at number 3, number 2, and number 1. Thank you for listening and catch me tomorrow between 14 and 1600 hours.

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Being bold is coming to the understanding that the harvest is more than plenty, but those willing to put in the work are few. Turn quickly to the book of Matthew, past 28 chapters and come to verses 19 and realize the mandate is to look at the world and all its nations and say to ourselves, therefore, I'll go too. I'll go and love my neighbor enough to want to see them in heaven. I'll go and be compassionate enough to share the gospel with no fear end. I'll remember that persecution must be for his name's sake, because I'm grafted in. To God, we

0: I invite you, step into prayer and offering daily support to the brethren, being a good example of righteous standing to all my sisters, and then realize that it's time we disciples went out to disciple others, to disciple the world into getting to know the God of the Bible. So go ye into the world and share his word boldly. The call is to engage culture for his glory.
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3: Oh, hi there. I'm John Avery Whitaker, but you can call me Whit. We were just getting ready for a time of wonder, excitement, and discovery. You care to join us? You never know what'll happen next when you have an adventure in Odyssey.
2: Smitten.
4: Eugene, are you blushing?
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0: Connie, will you hold that garbage bag open for me, please?
1: Sure. What are you doing?
0: Oh, I just want to get rid of some of these old ice cream cartons. They're sticky and they're starting to make a mess around the freezer. Connie, hold the bag open, please.
1: Oh, sorry.
0: What's wrong? Are you waiting for somebody?
1: Well, I was just watching for Eugene. He's late.
0: Late? He's upstairs.
1: I mean late to leave.
0: Oh, I don't get it.
1: Around 10 till 4, he comes racing through and says, "If my assistance is no longer required, I'll be saying good day." And then takes off for the college.
0: So? You know he has evening classes.
1: He's not racing out of here for evening classes, Whit.
0: Isn't he?
1: No! He's going to the college library because a certain person finishes work there at 4 o'clock.
0: I assume you're talking about Katrina Shanks?
1: Bingo!
0: Mm-hmm. Well, I was under the impression they were just friends.
1: That's the impression Eugene wants you to have. He's smitten.
0: Smitten?
1: Smitten! You can see it in that glazed expression of his. He likes her.
0: Oh, come on, come on.
1: You watch! He'll come dashing through it. Wait, here he comes.
2: If my assistance is no longer required, I'll be saying good day to you both.
0: Well, you okay, Eugene?
1: Where are you going, Eugene?
2: To the college, of course.
1: Tell her I said hello.
2: I beg your pardon?
1: Katrina, tell her hello for me.
2: Well, if I run into her, I certainly will express your greetings.
1: If you run into her.
2: Ms. Kendall, I detect a certain adolescent subtext to this conversation, which, had I the time, might be worth clarifying. However, suffice it to say, Trina and I are just friends.
1: Trina, huh?
2: Yes. Now, as I was saying, good day to you both.
0: Bye, Eugene.
1: Bye. See what I mean?
0: No. He said they were only friends. Why shouldn't I believe him?
1: Oh, Whit, you're such a typical man. It's obvious there is something going on.
0: Uh-huh.

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0: Well, Larry, we've almost come to the end. We only have time for one more song.
1: Well, goodbye, kids. And remember, God made you special.
2: Cultural impact on the areas around London, accessibility, etc. And it's my personal theory that the emergence of the motorway was a significant step in moving Britain from its post-war backwardness into the modern era, namely the 60s.
3: But was it post-war backwardness or merely the effects of the depletion of the natural resources due to the war?
2: I believe the one led to the other.
3: Fascinating. Mm-hmm. You deduced all this because of a one-line point of trivia in the newspaper?
2: Well, it was one of those on this day in history kinds of things, and... Oh, I've been rambling, haven't I?
3: Not at all.
2: Oh, I have been. I'm sorry.
3: Don't apologize, Trina. Our daily visits contain the most stimulating conversations I have anywhere, period and full stop. And it's a pleasure to speak with someone as... well, as...
2: Eugene, are you blushing?
3: Am I? No, it's merely the heat in this cafe. It's always inappropriately set. A computerized thermostat would do wonders here.
2: I thought it was quite cool in here.
3: Oh, yes. Well, my metabolism may be operating at a... never mind.
2: Oh, you're cute, Eugene.
3: Oh, it's probably the lighting.
2: I don't think so. But I have to leave now.
3: You have to leave?
2: Yes, I have a 5 o'clock engagement, and I don't like to keep him waiting.
3: Oh, yes. Well, don't allow me to detain you.
2: Oh, and maybe you better not meet me at the library when I get off anymore. I enjoy this time with you, but it makes me late, okay?
3: Oh, well, whatever's most convenient for you.
2: Thank you. I'll see you around.
3: Yes, I'm certain we'll bump into one another again.
2: Bye.
3: Farewell. She doesn't want to keep him waiting. Now, that should correct your programming errors, my little display. Demonstrate for me what you can do. No! Don't tell me you cannot compute. I've double-checked everything.
2: Eugene?
3: Please, Miss Kendall, I'm in the midst of a crisis.
2: Yeah, I thought you were being a little irritable today.
3: No, I meant with this computer program. The lights inside this Tower of Babel display are supposed to run concurrently.
2: Oh. I figured something else was wrong. Even Whit noticed.
3: Mr. Whitaker said something?
2: Well, sort of. I said, don't you think Eugene's being awfully funny today? And he said... Oh, I suppose so.
3: Funny, Miss Kendall? What, pray tell, do you mean by funny?
2: Unusual. Quiet. Irritable. Like something happened?
3: For example?
2: Oh, well, like maybe your class didn't go well last night, or you didn't sleep very well, or something went wrong with Katrina when you saw her yesterday afternoon.
3: Now, Miss Kendall, I told you...
2: I know, just friends, but... I don't mind telling you that I don't believe a word of it. I know about these things, Eugene. You like her more than as a friend, and denying it won't change my mind.
3: Of course. Don't allow the facts to get in the way of your opinion.
2: Oh, you're going to deny it? Well?
3: I'd prefer that we didn't have this conversation.
2: Well, that's as good as admitting you like her, so I'm probably right about the rest of it. Now we're getting somewhere. You know, Eugene, your problem is that you don't make very good use of your available resources.
3: What available resources?
2: Me! You're a boy, which naturally means that you don't know the first thing about girls. I'm a girl, which
3: naturally means that you know everything there is to know about boys and girls.
2: Right.
3: What?
2: So, here we are. We've been working together for a long time, and now you like a girl, but things aren't going very well. And who better to help you than me?
3: I see. And, if, theoretically, you are correct about any or all aspects of this discussion, what would you advise me to do?
2: Well... My advice is that we go somewhere private, like Whit's office, and you tell me what the problem is. Okay, let me get this straight. You like her, but you're not sure she likes you the same way.
3: Correct.
2: And now you suspect she likes someone else.
3: Her request that we no longer meet so she can meet some other young man is a strong indicator, I would think.
2: Yeah. Okay, in that case... I think you should get her a gift.
3: A gift?
2: Sure. Something she'll appreciate. Girls love gifts from admirers.
3: A gift.
2: Yep.
3: Well, then, if in your experience as a female you think a gift would be appropriate, I defer to your judgment. I will find something she will appreciate.
2: Good idea. But wait a minute. We better not leave anything to chance. How will we give it to her?
3: What do you mean?
2: Tell me how you'll give her the gift.
3: Well, I suppose I'll simply hand it to her and say, this is a gift.
2: No. A girl doesn't want it packed and shoved in her face and told, this is a gift.
3: Well, I'd hardly shove it.
2: You need to warm up to it. You need to start with something sweet and romantic.
3: Sweet and romantic?
2: Look, practice on me. Pretend like I'm Katrina and you're giving me the gift.
3: If you insist. I believe it goes without saying that I've enjoyed our meetings.
2: Stop right there. Goes without saying? Enjoyed our meetings? Eugene, I said to be sweet and romantic, not submit a budget to your department head.
3: I thought it was a nice and formal touch.
2: Try. I've been thinking about you all day. In fact, I've been trying to come up with the words to share how I feel, but they don't exist. All I know is that my heart beats faster when I think about seeing you, and I have something to give you as a token of my deep affection.
3: You jest!
2: She'll melt! Try it.
3: Well, I admit to feeling slightly embarrassed by all of this.
2: Go on.
3: I have been thinking about you the entire day, nay, even through the night.
2: Nice touch.
3: My mind is racing with the words to articulate how I feel. Alas, they do not exist. All I know is that my heart beats faster when I think about seeing you and, well, please accept this gift as an unworthy token of my deep affection.
2: Oh, thank you, Eugene.
4: Excuse me.
3: Mr. Baker, how long have you been standing there?
4: Oh, I'm sorry. The door was open and I just...
3: Oh, don't apologize.
2: We just needed your office for a minute to talk.
4: Oh, so I see. Well, I needed a book, that's all. I didn't mean to interrupt.
3: No interruption.
2: Oh, really, it's just that we're...
4: Well, you don't have to explain.
3: Perhaps we should resume our work, Miss Campbell?
2: Yeah, right. Okay, well, you can have your office back.
4: Oh, really? I don't need to have... Right under my nose and I didn't realize. But what about Katrina?
3: Katrina?
2: Eugene, what are you doing here?
3: I just happened to be walking past and... Well, actually, that isn't entirely true. I just happened to be walking past because I wanted to...
2: I'm sorry, Eugene, but I really have to go.
3: Of course, but you see, I've been thinking and... No, wait, you see, all day and all night I've been...
2: Can we walk while we talk?
3: Yes, why not? My mind is racing, you see, and alas, they do not exist.
2: What doesn't exist?
3: My mind. I mean the words.
2: What words?
3: The words of my mind that I'm trying to say.
2: Eugene, please. I have to go.
3: Right. Well, please accept this token which you're unworthy of.
2: Huh?
3: This is a gift. That's what it's going to say in the first place.
2: Oh, well, thank you, Eugene. You shouldn't have. Do you want me to open it now?
3: If you wish.
2: I'm late, but... Oh, how nice. A replica copy of Emerson's essay.
3: The second series.
2: That's kind of you, Eugene.
3: I thought you'd appreciate it more than anyone I know.
2: I do, but you'll have to forgive me.
3: You have to go.
2: Right. I don't like to keep him waiting.
3: So you've said. I only wish I understood who it is you don't like to keep waiting.
2: Darren, you don't know him, but I gotta go. Thanks for the gift. Bye, Eugene.
3: Farewell. Give my best to Darren.
2: Darren?
3: Yes, Darren. And then she rushed off to meet him.
2: Well, no wonder. I'd rush off to meet another man, too, if the most romantic thing you could give me was a textbook.
3: It wasn't a textbook. It was a collection of essays.
2: Terrific.
3: Emerson's essays.
2: Oh, that makes all the difference.
3: Of course.
2: Eugene, this doesn't make sense. She knows beyond a shadow of a doubt that you like her as more than a friend, but she... What? Why are you looking at me like that?
3: Well, a small detail, but I wouldn't say that she knows beyond a shadow of a doubt.
2: Why wouldn't she? You told her, right?
3: Actually, I haven't.
2: You have? You mean you never actually said you liked her?
3: Not in so many words.
2: Why not?
3: Well, she never asked.
2: Oh, I don't believe it.
3: Well, naturally, I assumed that my attentiveness would communicate a certain level of feeling.
2: Eugene, your actions communicate only that you're a walking encyclopedia. No more, no less.
3: Well, thank you.
2: Good grief. All right. We start from square one.
3: You're mixing your metaphors.
2: I don't care. You have to tell her, Eugene, and this time give her something special. Raise your sights beyond textbooks, okay?
3: A fully equipped pocket calculator?
2: No! Girls like sentimentality. Candy, flowers. That's it, candy and flowers. There's no way Katrina could misunderstand if you give her something as romantic as candy and flowers.
3: Very well, candy and flowers it is.
2: Real.
3: Oh. morning, Trina.
2: Eugene, is something wrong?
3: No, not at all. It's a beautiful Saturday morning, and I decided...
2: What time is it?
3: Virtually 7 a.m.
2: Oh, my only morning to sleep in.
3: Worth the early wake-up call, I hope, since I brought you these.
2: Oh, flowers. Mm-hmm. Carnations. Well...
3: And this box of candy.
2: Thank you, Eugene.
3: May I come in?
2: It isn't really a good time. My room's a mess, and...
3: Oh, bless you.
2: Oh, no.
3: Something wrong?
2: I'm allergic to carnations.
3: Bless you. It is impossible.
2: It is. I'm sorry. Please take them back. Oh,
3: very well.
2: I'm breaking out in hives.
3: Oh, I'm sorry, Katrina. I only wanted to do this to let you know that I've appreciated our friendship. Bless you. It had occurred to me that perhaps... Bless you.
2: I'm sorry, Eugene. I better go inside to take my allergy medicine.
3: But what I wanted to
2: you
3: say...
2: You better take the candy back, too.
3: You're not allergic to candy as well, are you?
2: No, but I...
3: Bless you.
2: I don't eat it because of the high sugar content. I'm sorry.
3: Bless you. Go back inside, Katrina.
2: Yeah. Bye. Bless you.
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6: 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And rather than being in relationship with God, we want God to be a resource who is more like Siri than he is like a savior.
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0: doing here today? I thought you were off.
1: More than you know, Miss Kendall. It's over.
0: What's wrong? Oh, the flowers and candy. Must be on your way to see Katrina.
1: I have already seen Katrina, and alas, found myself duly rejected.
0: Rejected? Wait a minute, it's still early. When did you go see her?
1: Earlier this morning. Timing was never one of my strong attributes, you see.
0: What time this morning?
1: Virtually 7 a.m.
0: Eugene!
1: I was so excited, I couldn't wait.
0: Well, what did she say?
1: In between sneezing fits, not very much.
0: Sneezing fits?
1: She's allergic to carnations.
0: Oh, no. And the candy?
1: Too high in sugar content.
0: Oh, Eugene. I'm sorry.
1: No doubt Darren will be far more astute at winning her over than I have been. He would certainly know better than to awaken her out of bed on a Saturday morning to deliver a fatal assortment of flowers and candy.
0: Eugene.
1: I'm sure Darren is a much smarter rival than to make her break out in hives.
0: It'll be all right, Eugene. You'll see.
1: Yes, it'll be all right. Katrina will move on with her life, and I will return to days filled with loneliness and despair.
0: Eugene, listen to me. This doesn't have to be the end. Relationships are dynamic.
1: Huh?
0: Anything can happen. Anything can change. You may think you lost her today, but tomorrow could be entirely different.
1: You're only saying this to cheer me up.
0: No, I'm serious. Don't give up.
1: Thank you. Thank you, Connie, and thank you for your help. I know you did your best on my behalf.
0: Well, that's what friends are for, Eugene.
1: I hate for these flowers and candy to go to waste. Connie, would you honor me by accepting them as a mere token of esteem?
0: Of course. Thanks, Eugene.
2: Excuse me, you two?
0: Oh,
1: Mr. Whitaker.
2: Oh, I'm sorry to interrupt, but I needed to get to the kitchen. Excuse me?
1: No need to apologize.
0: Yeah, we were just talking.
2: I need to get some ice cream out of the freezer, that's all.
1: Certainly. Perhaps we should resume our work, Miss Kendall.
2: But you're not working today, Eugene.
1: Oh, well, perhaps since I'm here, I'll take a few moments to reprogram the display that was giving me so much...
2: Really, Eugene, you don't need to... Oh. Nice flowers, Connie. Eugene gave you those?
0: Yeah.
2: Connie?
0: Yeah, what?
2: Oh, forget it. I'll be in the kitchen if you need me.
0: Sure.
2: Ooh-wee, this place gets more and more confusing all the time.
0: Hello, Connie. Oh. Hello, Katrina.
3: Is Eugene here?
0: He might be.
3: Good. Someone's coming over here that I want him to meet.
0: How nice. Is something wrong?
3: No, not at all. What could be wrong?
0: Who do you want Eugene to meet?
3: His name is Darren.
0: Really? Isn't that a little, you know, cruel?
3: Cruel?
0: I'm sure you know the meaning of the word. Or maybe you know the meaning, but you don't understand how it feels, huh? Like the word insensitive? Maybe you should look that one up.
3: Connie, Darren is just...
0: You know, maybe Eugene doesn't want to meet this Darren guy. Maybe it might hurt Eugene to meet him.
3: Hurt Eugene?
0: You know, I really liked you when we first met, but I'm having a hard time believing that you could do this to Eugene. He deserves better. Deep beneath that intellectual exterior beats the heart of a really nice guy.
3: Connie...
0: And you're making a big mistake if you let Eugene slip through your fingers, because I know you... Eugene and Connie! What?
3: I want to introduce you to Darren McGibbs. Darren, this is Connie Kendall.
4: Hello, Connie. It's a pleasure to meet you.
0: Yeah, me too.
3: Darren just moved here from England and his parents asked me to tutor him for a while to help him become acclimated to the United States.
0: Oh, really?
3: Yes. Now, would you care to explain to me what that tirade was all about?
0: Tirade? It was nothing. Lines from a play I'm working on. It's called A Large Foot Pushed Deep Into the Mouth. Katrina, why didn't you tell Eugene who Darren was?
3: He didn't ask.
0: You two are made for each other. Look, I think there's a big misunderstanding going on. Eugene thinks Darren is your new boyfriend.
3: Boyfriend? Oh, no. That's quite amusing, come to think of it.
0: Amusing? Eugene's at the end of his rope.
3: He's so sweet. Silly sometimes, but sweet.
0: Yeah, well, I think maybe you should go upstairs and talk to him.
3: Perhaps Darren should.
4: Hello, you're Eugene Melson, aren't you?
1: I am indeed. May I help you?
4: Yes, I'm new to this country.
1: Mm-hmm.
4: I was told you would know some students at the college who might make good tutors.
1: Tutors?
4: Yes, for me. to help me with my studies.
1: I see.
4: Do you know anyone who can help me?
1: Well, one person comes to mind. Her name is Katrina.
4: Katrina?
1: Yes. And she's very intelligent and very kind, and without question or doubt, I would recommend her services to you. I'd introduce her to you personally, but perhaps it would be better if I simply gave you her phone number.
4: Thanks, but I already have it. I know her.
1: You know Katrina? I'm not sure I understand.
4: My name is Darren McGibbs. I think Katrina has mentioned my name to you. She's been tutoring me.
1: Darren? The Darren?
4: Your rival, I think.
1: Pardon me while I shrivel into profuse embarrassment.
0: Eugene?
1: An amendment. Pardon me while I die of embarrassment.
3: Don't die, Eugene. I spoke with Connie, and I understand we're both the victims of a terrible misunderstanding. I'm just not quite sure how it happened.
1: I, for my part, have been operating under the assumption that you didn't want to spend time with me because of your interest in someone else, namely Darren.
3: Well, I assumed that you knew how busy I was, what with studying, working at the library, and tutoring, and would understand when I couldn't see you.
1: Which I should have understood, but didn't, because I assumed you knew my true feelings and were responding in a negative fashion.
3: Which explains why Connie rebuked me the way she did.
1: Did she? Well, obviously she made assumptions based on my assumptions and responded accordingly. Now I realize I shouldn't have assumed at all and should have worked harder at communicating directly with you.
3: Of course, I shouldn't have assumed that you understood my feelings at all and should have made them much clearer.
4: Excuse me.
1: Yes?
4: Could the two of you assume that I don't know what you're talking about? Is this one of those American things I need to learn?
3: Perhaps you should write this down.
4: All right, I'm ready.
5: Never assume.
3: I'm sure glad we got all that sorted out.
1: Indeed. It's an important lesson to be learned.
3: Consider that your first exam question, Darren.
4: Don't worry. I'll get it right.
3: Good. And I suppose I should take you home now. See you later, Connie. I don't want to seem presumptuous, but will you call me later, Eugene?
1: Absolutely, Trina.
3: Great. Bye.
4: Bye. Nice to meet you.
1: Well, I'm certainly glad that's taken care of.
3: Me too.
6: Connie... Oh, I didn't realize you were both here.
3: Yeah,
6: what? Never mind. We can talk later.
3: Talk to me now. It's okay. What's up?
6: Well, I guess it's appropriate since it involves both of you, but you can stop me if it's none of my business.
3: None of your business?
1: What can happen around here that wouldn't be any part of your business?
6: Well, I'm not sure. I keep thinking about it, and I can't figure out what's happening.
3: What do you mean?
6: Well... To be honest, I'm a little concerned about what sometimes happens when two friends start to, sort of change their relationship, you know?
3: I don't get it. Change their relationship how?
6: Well, when two friends become boyfriend and girlfriend.
3: Oh, I know what you're talking about.
1: I take it you're referring to me. Have no fear, Mr. Whittaker. I think everything is now under control.
6: Is it?
1: Mm-hmm.
6: Oh, I wish I could be so sure. See, I've always doubted the wisdom of two co-workers getting involved that way.
3: Co-workers? But Eugene and Katrina aren't co-workers.
6: Eugene and Katrina? I'm talking about Eugene and you.
1: Huh?
6: I'd hate to see either one of you get hurt.
3: What?
1: Mr. Whittaker, what are you saying?
6: Well, it's not what I said, but what I heard you say to Connie in my office.
3: Oh, no.
6: It was pretty romantic. And then this morning, I saw the candy and flowers. Naturally, I assumed that... What? What did I miss?
7: Like we saw in today's episode, making assumptions without knowing the whole truth is often the source of a lot of trouble. 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Our production engineer was Dave Arnold, and our executive producer, Chuck Bolte. And I'm Chris, hoping you'll join us again next time for more Adventures in Odyssey.

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5: Nothing makes us want to worship God more than this one thing. 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

through 11. The Lord is gracious and compassionate, slow to anger and rich in love. 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He has compassion on all he has made. 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
5: Nothing makes us want to worship God more than this one thing. He is good. Life can be hard. Things are not always fair. Bad things happen. But God is always, always

145, verses 8 through 11. The Lord is gracious and compassionate, slow to anger and rich in love. The Lord is good to all. He has compassion on all he has made. All you have made will praise you, O Lord. Your saints will extol you. They will tell of the glory of your kingdom.

My name is Wanu Johnny Jo. I say no to violence. If I'm malubuli rubuli, I say no to hate speech. Grande fin to le mashamaba nobe. I say no to political intolerance. If you're into rubund, I say no to tribalism, to ribantuamu. But I say yes to a prosperous Zambia. Ubu nonshi wa bonse. I say yes to unite vira to ikatana isheta ya bora guy. I say yes to peaceful. Hey, no TV akuluwa. Ni wanu Zambia, wanu nation. I choose peace because I am Zambia. I am a Zambian.

0: it's freezing. 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
1: Sometimes feel like everything is meaningless, like every day is just spent in vain.
2: 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So

0: completely get you.
1: Oh, yeah?
0: It's impossible to find true meaning apart from our Creator. You know, God created us for a purpose, but we can only find it when we are in a relationship with Him.
1: That sounds amazing. But where do you even begin to have a relationship with a God you can't see?
0: Listen, God has revealed Himself to us in many ways. You find Him in nature, that's His creation. You find Him in His Word contained in the Bible. And you find Him through Jesus Christ, His Son, that He sent to die for us. You know, God loves you so much and is ready to reveal Himself to you if you let Him in. I'm actually glad that you've asked this question.
1: Wow, that's amazing. How do I let Him in?
2: 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Be that friend who leads someone to Christ. 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

0: Sunday morning songs are like Sunday school songs, and not regular school songs.
1: That's right.
0: Too bad. I have a great song about fractions.
1: A song about what?
0: Fractions. You know, like 3/4 or 1/3. It goes like this. He's got 4/4 of the world. In his hands, he's got 3/3 of the world. In his hands, he's got 2/2 of the world.
1: Larry, hold it. Isn't 4/4, 3/3, and 2/2 of the world the same as the whole world?

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1: Governance expert urges President Hichilema and Gary Nkombo to resolve differences. Clergy calls for regulation of underage social media use. And lawyers in Niger call for former president to be freed 3 years after coup. Good evening. To present the main news, I am Chimba Chilopa. Governance expert Wesley Mianda has expressed concern over remarks made by President Hakainde Hichilema about former Mazabuka Central Member of Parliament Gary Nkombo during a campaign rally in Mazabuka District of Southern Province recently. During the rally, President Hichilema declared that he was at war with Mr. Nkombo, describing him as disrespectful and unappreciative for allegedly defying his directive not to recontest the Mazabuka Central parliamentary seat. But speaking in an interview with RCV News in Lusaka, Mr. Mianda said he was disappointed by the nature of the politics being exhibited, warning that if such rhetoric continues, it could deepen divisions in the country. He said the president should instead have focused on highlighting the achievements of the UPND government and outlining its plans if given another term in office. What happened in Mazabuka gave a clear picture of the kind of hatred the two have towards one another, said Mr. Mianda. Mr. Mianda further expressed concern that the continued public disagreements between the two leaders could discourage some UPND supporters from voting for the ruling party, potentially affecting the outcome of the elections. He has since called on President Hichilema and Mr. Nkombo to put aside their differences, engage in dialogue, and find an amicable way of resolving their differences.
2: Now, we wonder, Zambians, as to why the two cannot easily sit down, reason together as brothers, then find a common way of handling each other, understanding each other, instead of actually washing, you know, debt linen in public. Because what happened in Mazabuka now is a very clear picture about the kind of hatred that is between the two. Meaning, people now have even lost hope that the two may not at any point, you know, opt to come together, maybe to move on the same page. They are two different people in different worlds.
1: Zambia and Tanzania have agreed to enhance bilateral cooperation through engagements aimed at promoting collaboration in the fisheries and livestock subsectors. Ministry of Fisheries and Livestock Permanent Secretary Max Chombe has reiterated Zambia's commitment to strengthening regional cooperation as a key driver of sustainable fisheries and livestock development, food security, trade, and economic growth. Dr. Chombe was speaking when the High Commissioner of Tanzania to Zambia, Engineer Cyprian Luhemeja, paid a courtesy call on him at Mulungushi House in Lusaka. The Permanent Secretary described the proposed collaboration as a demonstration of the strong and cordial relations that exist between the two neighboring countries. Dr. Chombe said that strengthened cooperation between the two countries will contribute to improved fisheries and livestock production, increased investment, enhanced food security, and the attainment of shared regional development aspirations. He noted that enhanced cooperation between the two countries would facilitate knowledge exchange, strengthen institutional collaboration, and contribute to the sustainable development of the fisheries and livestock sectors. Meanwhile, the Tanzanian envoy also revealed plans to explore opportunities for collaboration in fisheries, aquaculture, and livestock development, emphasizing on increasing productivity for communities in both countries. Glorious Bible Gospel Church Bishop Benson Chisenga has called for the nation to consider regulating social media use among underage children, drawing inspiration from France's decision to restrict access for children under the age of 15. His remarks follow France's announcement that it will ban social media access for children under 15, with the measure expected to take effect in September. Speaking in an interview with RCV News, Bishop Chisenga said Zambia's approach to the issue should be balanced, guided by biblical principles, and focus on protecting children while promoting the responsible use of technology. He acknowledged that social media offers many educational and communication benefits, but warned that its misuse has exposed young people to harmful content, including violence, pornography, cyberbullying, and other forms of immorality, which he said are negatively influencing children's behavior and moral development. Bishop Chisenga proposed that Zambia should introduce age-appropriate social media guidelines, strengthen digital literacy programs in schools, encourage greater parental responsibility, and promote national accountability in safeguarding children online. Laws alone cannot build character. Families, the church, schools, and society must work together to instill godly values and responsible digital citizenship in our young people, said Bishop Chisenga. He further stressed that any restrictions on social media should be complemented by active parental guidance, moral education in homes, schools, and communities, as well as initiatives that promote responsible digital behavior among children and adolescents.
3: So for me, Zambia should seriously consider stronger age-appropriate guidelines for children. Together with digital literacy, I think we need to look at how this can be enhanced in schools, parental responsibility from our homes and communities, and also accountability on national level. I believe personally that laws alone cannot build character. Families, therefore, the church, schools, and society must work together to shape godly values.
1: The Zambia Police Service has recorded a total of 11,074 road traffic accidents countrywide during the second quarter of 2026. Of these, 602 were fatal accidents, resulting in 746 deaths, and 995 were classified as serious injury accidents, in which 1,701 persons sustained serious injuries. Police Public Relations Officer Godfrey Chilabi says during the period under review, 2,058 were recorded as light injury accidents, resulting in 3,015 persons sustaining minor injuries, while 7,419 accidents involved damage to property only. Mr. Chilami disclosed that Lusaka province recorded the highest number of road traffic accidents, accounting for 6,027 cases, with Northern province recording the lowest with 190 accidents. The second quarter of 2026 recorded an increase of 1,697 road traffic accidents, representing an 18.1% increase compared to the same period in 2025, said Mr. Chilabi in a statement issued to RCV News in Lusaka today. Mr. Chilabi reminded the public that the Zambia Police will continue to implement proactive measures, including intensified road safety awareness campaigns across all provinces, particularly during the election period, and continued collaboration with stakeholders to promote responsible road use. He further urged all motorists, passengers, cyclists, and pedestrians to strictly adhere to traffic rules and regulations to reduce road traffic accidents, save lives, and promote safer roads across the country. In African news, lawyers for Niger's deposed president, Mohamed Bazoum, have called for his immediate release 3 years after he was toppled and detained by the military. Elected in 2021, the 66-year-old has been held along with his wife, Hadiza, in a wing of the presidential palace in Niamey since the July 2023 coup. The International Collective of Lawyers says Bazoum is being arbitrarily detained. Coming up shortly, Iran-backed UTIS claim missile attack on Saudi Arabia. This and more, stay tuned.
4: HIV and AIDS has reached all corners of the world. All families in Zambia and Africa have been affected. When HIV and AIDS comes like it has, all suffer. Everybody should act to stop the spread of HIV and AIDS.
5: War against HIV and AIDS. Everybody should act.
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1: And now the rest of the news. The Iranian-backed UTIS have claimed a missile attack on Saudi Arabia after Riyadh launched strikes on targets linked to the group on Friday. Early on Saturday, the UTIS Ansarola media said on Telegram that a Yemeni missile strike had caused fires in the Saudi city of Jizan. Saudi authorities had issued emergency alerts for the province. The group had vowed retaliation after Saudi Arabia launched airstrikes on UT targets in the Yemeni port city of Hodeidah and a nearby island on Friday. That's the news to date. Here's another look at the headlines. Governance expert Wesley Mianda has expressed concern over remarks made by President Hakainde Hichilema about former Mazabuka Central Member of Parliament Gary Nkombo during a campaign run in Mazabuka District of Southern Province recently. Glorious Bible Gospel Church Bishop Benson Chisenga has called for the nation to consider regulating social media use among underage children, drawing inspiration from France's decision to restrict access for children under the age of 15. And lawyers for Niger's deposed president, Mohamed Bazoum, have called for his immediate release 3 years after he was toppled and detained by the military. For more news, follow us on our social media platforms. You can find us on Facebook, Instagram, X, and YouTube with the handle RSVNews. My name is Chimba Chilopa. Stay tuned.

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3: My name is Kafala. I say no to violence. I say no to hate speech. I say no to political intolerance. I say no to tribalism. And I say yes to a prosperous Zambia. I say yes to a united Zambia. And yes to a peaceful Zambia. One Zambia, one nation. I choose peace because I am Zambian.

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Being bold is coming to the understanding that the harvest is more than plenty, but those willing to put in the work are few. Turn quickly to the book of Matthew, past 28 chapters and come to verses 19 and realize the mandate is to look at the world and all its nations and say to ourselves, therefore, I'll go too. I'll go and love my neighbor enough to want to see them in heaven. I'll go and be compassionate enough to share the gospel with no fear end. I'll remember that persecution must be for his name's sake, because I'm grafted in. To God, we kids are namesakes. The practicality requires me to step into faith. Convos to point to the true source in the Bible to pronounce the gospel. I share my testimony to shame the past and the accusers

0: 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So go ye into the world and share his word boldly. The call is to engage culture for his glory.
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4: Good evening and welcome to My Health Space. I am your host, Christabel Kamanu, and today we are discussing malaria, a preventable and treatable disease that continues to affect millions of people, particularly in tropical and subtropical regions. Our goal is to increase awareness about malaria, its causes, prevention, treatment, and the steps communities can take to reduce its impact. And joining us in the studio is Dr. Dennis Musonda from End Malaria Council. Thank you, Doctor, for being part and parcel of My Health Space.
5: Thank you, Christabel. Good evening, viewers. Hopefully today we learn one or two to think the cause of malaria was bad air. That myth still continues to date. A couple of our people think, no, nachipita mumfula na rwala malaria. Awe, nachiria mango ibishi na rwala malaria. No. The actual cause of malaria is a parasite. We call it in English terms, Plasmodium falciparum. There are four other parasites. And these parasites have adapted to live in both a mosquito and in man. Their life cycle is dependent on a life cycle in a mosquito and a continuation and being passed on back to the mosquito by a human being after, again, they've had a life cycle.

0: a human being. So the actual cause of malaria is a parasite, which you only get if you've been bitten by a mosquito, which itself has got the parasite. That's why at times you can be bitten by a mosquito, but you don't suffer from malaria. Unfortunately, if you get bitten by a mosquito that has got a parasite, then that's the time you are going to suffer from malaria, say about 7 days to about 12 days after you've been bitten by such a mosquito. That's why when you're traveling, Christabel, you go to a place where there is a lot of parasites with mosquitoes. You can be bitten. You are in Kasama, you are in Mansa, you are in Mungu. You can even travel back to Lusaka a week after to about 10, 12 days. That's when you are suffering from malaria. You actually even forget that you traveled, because that life cycle has to take place within your system as a human being, until when there are now so many parasites in your system, that's when you notice, are there something wrong or there's something amiss with me?
1: And how is the cell malaria transmitted from one person to another?
0: That's a very, very important question, and I think I wish we could spend valuable time on it. So there are two living organisms, or let's say three living organisms. One is a human being. The second is a parasite. The third is a mosquito. So there is interaction between all these three living organisms. So, first, humans, there are human beings that we live with that move with the parasite because they can control it and they are not suffering from obvious disease. And this is much more prevalent in communities, in rural areas, or the peripheries of Lusaka district and province. Please don't have the notion that there's no malaria in Lusaka. There is malaria in Lusaka.
1: And you know, Doc, people continue to say, no, Lusaka, there's no malaria.
0: No, it's a misnomer. That is first. So there has to be a human being walking around as if they are well. They are actually well in terms of when you talk to them, they'll be saying, I'm okay. But they are walking around with a parasite. Now, a mosquito has to bite such a human being for it itself to get infected with this parasite. So as it is withdrawing blood from this human being with the parasite, in that blood that it is withdrawing, it also withdraws the parasite. Now, the mosquito becomes infected, right? It takes a few days within the mosquito for that parasite now to live in harmony with the mosquito. And now the numbers of the parasite increase within the mosquito. Now, these parasites are then sent, or they are concentrated in the salivary glands of a mosquito. So when the mosquito bites the next human being, as it's trying to bite the next human being, what the mosquito knows is that the blood is going to clot if I just put a proboscis or injection in this human being. So it spits saliva containing the parasite so that the blood does not clot where it is withdrawing from. Now, in spitting that saliva into the human being, that is when it is also therefore injecting these parasites back into a human being. Now, it could be the same human being, it could be a different human being. The only reason the mosquito is biting a human being looking for blood, because blood has got the richest nutrients for the mosquito itself to produce its babies. Just like you and me, we need vitamins, we need amino acids, we need minerals, you know, stuff like that. The richest source of such for a mosquito is human blood. So it is coming to you, not that it knows I've got the parasite. It is coming to you because it wants to take a bit of you, the most nutritious meal it can ever have. And unfortunately, in the process, if it is infected, it injects those parasites into your system. Then you restart the whole cycle in a human being. And that is the cycle that makes us suffer from malaria. So the actual cause, there has to be an interaction between a human being and a mosquito. And these two, between these two, there has to be one of them who has the parasite. Either they were a human being or the mosquito.
1: I'm sure someone out there would want to know who is more at risk of developing malaria and why.
0: Great question. Again, from that descriptive entity I've given, the more episodes you get, or the depending on how many times you suffer from malaria, the body starts to say, no, I have seen this before, and this is the way to deal with it. So as we grow older, we become less vulnerable to malaria because we are able to mount an immunity. Or better, at least we can partially resist how severe the disease becomes. So the most vulnerable person is the newbie, for lack of a better word, the one who is going to suffer from malaria for the first time or with a few episodes. And that's why children are the most vulnerable. The second category of people who is very vulnerable are pregnant women. Now, for the pregnant woman, it becomes a little bit different, the explanation. The explanation is because you have a baby growing inside you as a female, the only way to tolerate that baby to grow and reach the 9 months before it's born is to lower your own immunity. Now, when you lower your immunity, you become therefore vulnerable because remember, you are depending on the immunity that you've built. So that becomes the second category of people that become vulnerable. There are other categories of people that are very vulnerable. They include the people that are suffering from, say, cancer. The cancer is overwhelming them, so their immunity falls down. People that have got HIV, which is not controlled, the bottom line is their immunity is low. So they become much more vulnerable to malaria and so forth. So anything that causes a lowered immunity, malnutrition can be one of them. It cannot, therefore. But for our setting, the most vulnerable in terms of numbers is the children and the pregnant women. But they are not the only ones.
1: And what are the early signs and symptoms of malaria that people should look out for?
0: So for signs and symptoms, first let me describe them in a layman's word. A symptom is what somebody talks about or say or mentions, I'm feeling like this. That's a symptom. So the first one is there is no order. Anything can happen, but it includes headache, not feeling too well, vomiting, nausea, weakness, feeling chills. So one minute you want to sit on the sun, the other minute it's too hot for you in the sun, you want to see a place that's cold and so forth. So we call those symptoms because if those that can tell you will tell you this is how I'm feeling. But there are also symptoms that are exhibited by those that can't talk back to us. For instance, if a baby is 6 months, how would it tell you? There's no way. So you find that this baby starts to cry, wants too much attention. No matter what you give, the baby is failing to feed. Sometimes you just find them unconscious or they start feeding. So those are, again, symptoms. Now, signs. Signs is what you can see as an individual, or they can actually say, I was hot, for instance. My body was hot. So that we could talk about fever. We talk about you can see weakness. You can see somebody fitting. So there are signs and symptoms that intermix. Yeah. So those are the signs and symptoms for malaria.
1: Wow. Why is it important to seek medical attention as soon as malaria symptoms appear? Because I know there are certain people who would be, you know, dilly-dallying, no, they'll even go to the pharmacy and whatnot. But then what's the importance of seeking medical attention as soon as you see the symptoms of malaria?
0: Okay. First and foremost, remember we were saying it's causing this. For a baby, truth is that baby does not have time for this disease to keep going on in the baby's system before we catch it. So time is of essence. So you find that even when we in the medical world describe malaria, we call it simple malaria or complicated malaria. The only time it becomes complicated is when you delay how quickly you seek progress, or you delay seeking medical advice. So what we've done, or what the program has done, is it has first their doctors, nurses, and all who know how to make a diagnosis of malaria. Beyond that, to try and make sure we can quickly get to the communities, in most communities, we've again trained people within these communities, and we call them community health workers or community-based volunteers. They have got the capacity to understand the signs and the symptoms of malaria, quickly take out a test kit, test, confirm if it is malaria or not, and if they confirm, they treat. If they don't confirm it is malaria, they have got the responsibility of asking the person who's gone to them that, no, this one is not malaria. Please go to a medical facility where they know a little bit more than me so that you are treated for the reason why you have the signs and symptoms similar to malaria. So there are other diseases that look like malaria. They mimic the signs and symptoms of malaria. A good example is this flu. Mm-hmm. Whatever I said is almost the way you'll be feeling. Can I give you another example?
1: Mm-hmm.
0: If you're suffering from ichpute or a boil, it will give you the signs and symptoms. Now, the problem with our people is they've had so much experience with malaria, such that when they have the signs and symptoms of malaria, they always know, no, this is malaria. That's why they even tell you, no, me, mukanichita test sichoka malaria. Then we missed something else. So, but the other reason to add to that is that if we do not attend to malaria on time, unfortunately, we lose lives. And this is now where we've got this appeal as the End Malaria Council. Here are some statistics, Cristobal. Every day in this country, there are about 25,000 to 26,000 people suffering from malaria. Every day. That is if we average out a year. Now, when we are talking about 25 to 35,000 people, here is the grim picture behind what we behind these statistics. Number one, they have to move to go and seek medical advice. What is this cost? Number two, government has to provide test kits to make sure we pick up these cases and treat them. Number three, we have to treat them. So it's a huge cost to our economy. It's a huge cost to Zambians. So we value places like Radio Christian Voice because you give us this opportunity to talk about these things. So what's the value for Radio Christian Voice? Christabel, I am lucky today I'm talking to a couple of Zambians who may think there's something they can do about this. There are a couple of Zambians who are going to learn one or two things from this. For me as a medical doctor, if I were to wake one day and just save one life, I would be very happy that day. But the people listening are the game changers. We can change this trajectory. Now, unfortunately, of those Zambians that I have said 25,000 to 26,000, we lose about 3 to 4 Zambians every day. The majority being children and pregnant women. Now, don't you think we need to be embarrassed as Zambians that we know what to do, we know what can be done, but we are having funerals? Have you ever imagined the cost of a funeral, Christabel? It's not just buying the coffin, feeding people. For you and me, who they believe are working, the people who come for the funeral come and tell you, no, even the money I used to come here in Nakongola. This is how bad it is. Now, look at it the other way. Who, apart from mothers and children who are dying, what is the value of these people in our lives? A child is a very precious possession for a family. You lose the child. Mother, father, that becomes a very terrible rallying point for the rest of their life. They will never forget. They will feel a little bit better. They will pretend, but they will never forget. So why should we really, really lose a child as Zambians? If you lose a partner or a spouse as a human being, your world is turned upside down. And I like the way you said it and the exact way. This is a preventable, this is a treatable disease. Why should you lose your partner, really? And you know, like I said, the game changer for the fight against malaria is us living within Zambia. I can tell you what we need to do if you care to listen.
1: Can go ahead, Doc.
0: The basis starts from that interaction. Human being, parasite, mosquito. How can Christabel make sure she's not bitten by a mosquito? So we can look at why we are bitten by mosquitoes. First and foremost, and in my view, I'm convinced this is the reason we've got less malaria within Lusaka district. It's the nature of our housing, which has significantly improved and is not comparable to most rural places. I'm looking at the window that you and I are looking at. It looks like a double-glazed window.
1: Yeah.
0: No possibility of a mosquito coming through. In most of these rural places, and where the great majority of malaria is, there are so many places through which a mosquito can enter the house. Number one, when they put a thatched house and the wall, there's always a gap between the wall and the thatch, the roof. So mosquitoes fly in and out freely. Or it could be an unfinished building in which people have decided to sleep, maybe to make sure things are not stolen, one or two things has not yet been put in place and so forth. But our people need to know that they can still do a little bit more than what we currently are doing. The other thing you'll notice is we always leave vents. And I challenge you, Christabel, as you travel outside to do your reporting, look at our houses in the rural places. You'll find they either leave a triangle to make sure air goes in and outside the house, or they put a square, or they intend to put a window here, so they partially build and leave a gap.
2: Okay?
0: This is what I have seen out there. Now, the challenge with that is, for the mosquito, it's one of the tiniest animals. It will go in, bite you, fly out. Even when we spray with our programs, as long as the mosquito can detect, no, inside here, this place is no longer not comfortable for me, it will just fly outside. So, when you look at solutions to some of these things, they are some of the cheapest solutions. Could our people just look for meshwire? You know, kajakanyungo kubamene titiria kusefa ungai? There's that wire mesh on there. Just get that, put it over that hatch. The air will still come in, but the mosquito won't. That's the first thing we need to do in most of our homes. Let us screen them so that mosquitoes don't come in. The other thing we can look at is when we put up doors, most of our doors are not well managed. They've got a lot of cracks, the planks are not well aligned, they are not meshing with the rest of the door and so forth. That's another point from which mosquitoes can access us once we are inside the house. I know there's a section of the population who are going to say, but it's expensive, doctor. I beg to differ with them. It's much more expensive to be sick than it is to invest in a wire mesh that you make sure you don't ever get sick and keep working. We can also look at the mosquito. Why is the mosquito near our house? It means there are practices that we as individuals are doing to make that mosquito bleed near us and be around us. Most of us don't take care of the water that we use. It makes a pool. Mosquitoes start breeding from there. Again, it only takes a person with courage, with knowledge, to say, oh, let me drain this, or let me make an extra furrow so that this water drains and I don't have mosquitoes breeding next to me. In Lusaka, what do we do, Christabel? All of us are terrible human beings for each other. You drink Coca-Cola, you drink Mayo. Where do we throw the plastics? In the drainages. Are our drainages flowing? No, they are not. We give chance for the mosquitoes to start to breed from there. So it is us to blame, actually. We need to sit back and rethink how we interact with ourselves, with our society. LOCC has very limited capacity to help us in that. We need to take it up as citizens. There are places that are currently being developed. Most of them minus authorization from LOCC. They have no mandate and jurisdiction over those places to go and clean the drainages. But as individuals or as the people living in these places that are developing, what if we decided let these drainages flow? For me, that is where the solution lies. First, at my house, there should be no bleeding site for mosquitoes. If my neighbor decides to join me, let them join me. So it's 2-3 neighbors that have decided. Then at the end of the day, if all of us decide, there will be no breeding sites. Number two, there are places that have got septic tanks. Solution, can we have these septic tanks covered so that the mosquito does not access water to go and breed from your septic tank? Then the population of mosquitoes will significantly reduce. If the population of mosquitoes reduce, there will be few times that we will be bitten by a mosquito, not so. And with what I have described, if we don't have mosquitoes, are we going to have malaria?
1: No. Well, in case you're just tuning in, this is Radio Christian Voice, your home since 94, and this is My Health Space with me, Christabel Kamanu, and in the studios, I'm privileged to be joined by Dr. Dennis Musonda from End Malaria Council. And today we are discussing malaria, and he's just helping us understand more about malaria, the symptoms and the signs. And Doc, moving forward, what treatment options are currently available for malaria? Actually, before I even, you know, go to this question, you mentioned something interesting to You are differentiating between the rural and the urban area when it comes to malaria and how we handle it. Now, are you trying to say that malaria is more prevalent in rural areas?
0: Yes, ma'am.
1: And are you also able to give us the statistics, perhaps?
0: Well, currently we do not differentiate them so much, but we could get those statistics from district health offices because we are able to pick from within this area how much malaria is happening from such and such an area, how much it is. That is why there's that conclusion that there's much more malaria in rural areas comparatively to urban areas. Take, for instance, the Copper Belt, and I'm talking about the Copper Belt because it has the next largest population concentration. You'll find that it's a mix of town areas and rural areas. So when you look at, say, Ndola, Luansha, Kitwe, Mufulira, Chingola, Chilirabombwe, etc., within those areas where the mining areas were better housing and so forth, you'll find that the number of cases of malaria in those areas is by far lower than places like Masaiti, Mpongwe areas. Why? First, like I said, housing, which we are not generally speaking about more. But in those rural areas, it's that description I was giving you of the kind of housing which is there, which allows now the interaction between the man and the mosquito, and therefore the cases of malaria to be high. The second thing that happens in places like that is that they've got a lot of water bodies, some of them natural water bodies. So again, the incidence of malaria is because of just the rains, the incidence increases as the rain. As the rainfall goes on and on, you find that the number of mosquitoes first increase, so many bites, so capacity to transmit more and more malaria happens. But the good news is that as long as water is not stagnant, the mosquito won't breed in that water. So anywhere where water becomes stagnant, now the mosquito can say, oh, it's safe out here. I can lay my eggs.

0: So people are accumulating debt and putting it somewhere. Why are you laughing?
1: Because you've seen that. And you just wonder.
0: Yes. Then come the rain season, you know what they do? Oh, the rains will come. Let me just throw it there. So when the rains come, they wash away this debt, right? That's why I'm talking about our habits. Now, you as an individual think you're okay. No, it's not. That's why we need to get back to the drawing board. How do we get rid of debt? What's the best way? How can we handle it in a compound and so forth? I haven't convinced you that we have a lot to play to this disease.
1: No, you have. And you know, the other question that I have is that, you know, I'm still on the issue of, you know, I'm still on the rural part of the country. Do you also feel maybe there's need for more sensitization so that people can be wary that no, we don't need to have stagnant water around our homes. We need to change on how we build our houses and whatnot. Because, you know, if people, they don't know, they'll still keep doing it. But then do you feel there's need for sensitization so people can be aware on what to do to prevent malaria?
0: Okay, so I actually agree with you more than 100%. You and me, where we are seated today, there are some who listen and probably do what we are trying to suggest. Unfortunately, we are not a dictatorship where we can take a whip and start whipping people to listen to me. And obviously, there are people who are saying, what does he know? But yeah, I want us to talk about reality. Okay? What is this reality? The reality is, there is so much that people can do towards how they build their home that can help us. Actually, why am I even saying help us that can help them? I tried to narrate that there has to be an interaction between a mosquito and a human being for them to suffer from malaria. Okay. So the moment rural housing improves, by small, small steps, that house, the first beneficiary is the person who has decided to improve their own home. Because now, children will not be suffering from malaria. They will not be told, no, mwaenda kunchito, mwana kunwadwara bwererani. No, send money, I book a taxi to take the child to hospital. So, really, these small, small steps, I would rather we simplified them at individual level. Each one of us can do so much to make sure that we don't suffer from malaria. Christabel, you live in Lusaka. For you, maybe you are also working. We are going to say, Christabel, just buy a repellent when you are outdoors and wear it if you can. Okay? But for my brother and sister out there in the village, are you sure they have the ability to buy a repellent or something? So some solutions apply to certain people, some solutions don't. But for the rural areas, I'm insisting, let's improve our housing. Or better still, let's try to examine why are they building it the way they are building it. First, it's traditional. That's the way we've seen houses being built over time. We grew up in a house like that. We built the house the way we saw it being done. Number two, it's about, but I've hidden most of this house. So even if there's this vent here, it's okay. And this is where you and I are coming in to say, Zambians, look. Are you sure it's okay? And I think I have given an argument that it's not okay to build like that. Number three, the Ministry of Health does some preventive measures. They give out mosquito nets. They give out, they do what we call

0: indoor residual spraying. They keep on sensitizing people and so forth. But Christabel, look at the mosquito net. It can only help you if first you decide to use it. But not only just use it correctly.
1: Well, this is where we end our program. But Doc, before we go, your last words to the public.
0: Fellow Zambians, we are the game changers in the fight against malaria. If we decide to change for the better, we can save lives. We can improve the economy of this country. Thank you.
1: Thank you very much, Doc, for having joined me on My Health Space today.
0: Anytime, ma'am.
1: All right, we come to the end of My Health Space today. I was your host, Christabel Kamunu, and in the studios, I was joined by Dr. Dennis Musonda from End Malaria Council, who's helping us understand more about malaria, how it can be prevented, and of course, the signs and symptoms to look out for. Until next time, stay tuned.
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5: My name is Lombe Shekana Chiti, Dream Zambia Season 4 winner. I say no to violence. I say no to hate speech. I say no to political intolerance. I say no to tribalism. But I say yes to a prosperous Zambia. I say yes to a united Zambia. And I say yes to a peaceful Zambia. One Zambia, one nation. I choose peace because I am Zambian.
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Being bold is coming to the understanding that the harvest is more than plenty, but those willing to put in the work are few. Turn quickly to the book of Matthew, past 28 chapters and come to verses 19 and realize the mandate is to look at the world and all its nations and say to ourselves, therefore, I'll go too. I'll go and love my neighbor enough to want to see them in heaven. I'll go and be compassionate enough to share the gospel with no fear end. I'll remember that persecution must be for his name's sake, because I'm grafted in. To God, we kids are namesakes. The practicality requires me to

0: which I invite you. Step into prayer and offering daily support to the brethren, being a good example of righteous standing to all my sisters, and then realize that it's time we disciples went out to disciple others, to disciple the world into getting to know the God of the Bible. So go ye into the world and share his word boldly. The call is to engage culture for his glory.
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Good evening, dear listener, and welcome back to yet another episode of Graceful Melodies right here on Radio Christian Voice, your home since 94. I absolutely love this show. I love getting, to listen to beautiful hymns that I grew up listening to, you know, that my parents, my aunts would just love to listen to and obviously just introduce me to, and obviously fell in love with these beautiful hymns. And so Graceful Melodies, every Saturday evening from 19 hours to 20 hours, we get to dive into beautiful hymns. Most of the time we specify just one hymn and we listen to different renditions of that hymn, some old, some a bit more modern, modern styled. But that same hymn, that same message, that same truth in that hymn, we get to go back in time. We get to look at the history of that hymn, who wrote that hymn, and so on and so forth, so we can understand that hymn. I am definitely excited for this evening because it's such a beautiful hymn. I remember Bishop HK. Joshua Banda was singing this hymn. I think that's one of like my earliest memories of this hymn. He loved to sing it at North Mid Assemblies of God Church. And without further ado, this beautiful hymn is called "Are You Washed in the Blood of the Lamb?" It's a beautiful hymn. It asks us a very, very powerful question, right? This question is life or death, literally. Are you washed in the blood of the Lamb? It's inviting us, urging us to examine our hearts and place our trust in Christ's sacrifice. So let's begin tonight with the first rendition of "Are You Washed in the Blood?"

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1: It's possible to create hope when there is no hope. It's calling the things which be not as though they were.
0: Tune in and allow us to walk with you in your journey with the Lord.
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0: Radio Christian Voice,

absolutely lovely. Absolutely love, love, love, love this hymn. I'm sure you love it too. You can let me know 0956-200-490. What do you love about this hymn? Send that text message, send that WhatsApp. What do you love about this hymn, Washed in the Blood? And right about now, we're going to get into a beautiful segment that I love to call Behind the Hymn, where we go back in time, we get into the history of the hymn, who wrote the hymn, why did they write the hymn, what inspired them to write the hymn, and we can better appreciate the song, the music, the lyrics of this beautiful hymn. So, Are You Washed in the Blood was written in 1878 by Elisha A. Hoffman, who was an American pastor and also a hymn, Now, we've heard this name before on the show, Hoffman, right? Because Hoffman authored over 2,000 hymns. Many of them focused on the themes of salvation, assurance, and even just the cleansing power of Christ's blood. Now, this hymn was inspired by scripture, and that scripture is Revelation 7 verse 17, which speaks of believers who washed their robes and made them white in the blood of the Lamb. And Hoffman wanted to capture that imagery in a simple but yet a memorable way, turning it into a question that every singer must answer personally, right? So we don't just sing it because it sounds nice. It's a question that we must answer personally. And this is what Hoffman wanted to do, right? So this hymn was first published in Spiritual Songs for Gospel Meetings and the Sunday School, right? That's the title of that publication. Spiritual Songs for the Gospel Meetings and Sunday School. And this was published in 1878. And its call and response style is what made it especially effective in meetings and gatherings where, you know, evangelists used to use this, this hymn to invite people to faith, a very, very powerful call, you know, to invite people to faith. And definitely its strong appeal lies in its directness, right? It's asking you this question straight to the point. Are you washing the blood of the Lamb? Because it makes you answer it directly as well. It's either I am or I am not. It's a beautiful, beautiful question. It presses the listener to consider whether they have trusted Christ for cleansing or not. And tonight, let's ask ourselves that question as well. Are we washed in the blood?

absolutely beautiful. We just looked at a beautiful segment called Behind the Hymn, where we get to go behind the hymn, get to look at the history of the hymn, who wrote it, why did they write it, what was going on. And we established that Hoffmann, a very prolific hymn writer, wrote over 2,000 hymns. He's the one who wrote this hymn, and he was inspired by Revelation 7 verse 14. So, let's go ahead and read Revelation 7 verse 14. We can start it even from verse 13. The Bible reads, "Then one of the elders asked me, 'These in white robes, who are they? And where did they come from?' Verse 14, I answered, 'Sir, you know.' And he said, 'These are they who have come out of the great tribulation. They have washed their robes and made them white in the blood of the Lamb.'" They have washed their robes and made them white in the blood of the Lamb. This is the scripture that inspired this hymn. To be washed in the blood of the Lamb is what makes you to be spotless, is what makes you to be white as snow. And if we read 1 John chapter 1, verse 7, but we'll start it in verse 5, the Bible reads, "This is the message we have heard from him and declare to you: God is light. In him there is no darkness at all. If we claim to have fellowship with him and yet walk in darkness, we lie and do not live out the truth." Verse 7, "But if we walk in the light as he is in the light, we have fellowship with one another, and the blood of Jesus his son purifies us from all sin." The blood of Jesus Christ purifies us from not specific types of sin, not the sin that we did that day or 50 years ago, from all sin. And that's what this hymn echoes as well, right? Salvation is not about effort. It's about being cleansed. It's about being washed in the blood of the Lamb. Their robes are not white because of their effort. You would think, blood is red. You'd think, how is something that's white being washed in something red? That's exactly how it works, right? It's not by our efforts. Our efforts just make things worse, right? His blood purifies us from all sin. It's about being cleansed by the blood of the Lamb. Salvation is about being washed in the blood of Jesus Christ. So we'll ask this question one more time. Are you washed in the blood of the Lamb? Let's take some time to reflect on this. Let's take some time to reflect and just let go of our efforts. Let's let go of our own words. Let's let go of trying to do it in our own strength. And let's allow his blood to wash us. Let's bring our efforts. Let's bring our stains to the blood of Jesus Christ. Let's bring our life to the blood of Jesus Christ.

Amen and amen. Dear listener, the truth of the matter is we are all dirty. Every one of us. There's no one who is sinless, right? We all carry stains. We all carry guilt. We all carry sin. We all carry shame. Romans 3:23 tells us, for all have sinned and fall short of the glory of God. Everyone. I want you to picture everyone. Your parents who seem to be holy, your pastor, everyone, every single person, no one is exempt. And even 1 John chapter 1 verse 10 tells us that if we claim we have not sinned, right? If we claim we are sinless, we make him out to be a liar and his word is not in us, right? Meaning we're calling God a liar and showing that his word has no place in our hearts. That's the truth of the matter. We are guilty. We are carrying stains. And the only thing that can cleanse us is the blood of Jesus Christ. This hymn reminds us that only Christ's sacrifice redeems, that only Christ's love is what's able to restore us to that place when he created us, you know, before sin infiltrated our lives, before sin came into our lives and corrupted us, before sin corrupted our hearts, he created us and said, this is good, this is good. But we allowed sin to come in. Only his blood can restore us to that place. And because of his blood, we're able to see his love for us, right? His love for us is seen in the blood that he shed. So tonight, if your heart feels burdened, if your soul feels stained and dirty, if you know that you need to be cleansed, lift this hymn as your prayer and be washed in the blood of the Lamb tonight. Wherever you're listening from, my prayer for you is that the blood of Jesus Christ will wash you and cleanse you right where you are at. As we listen to this hymn that will be playing, as it's playing, you receive your cleansing. You receive your washing in the blood of Jesus Christ.

Absolutely lovely. Tonight we have listened to a beautiful hymn that was born from Elisha Hoffman's pen, a hymn that has echoed through revival tents, sanctuaries, churches, even in our homes for nearly 150 years. Until this very day, it still carries weight because it carries the message of God. It carries the word of God. So, like this hymn carries the word of God, let's carry this truth with us as well, right? And this truth is that salvation is not about what you do. It is about what Christ has done. It is about being washed in his blood. And a simple act of faith that we can do is share the hymn with someone who is searching for assurance, reminding them that Christ's blood is enough. There's nothing that you can do to help yourself. There's nothing that you can do to clean yourself. Christ's blood is more than enough. His love for you is seen in the blood that he shed for you. So send someone that reminder and tell them, look, God loves you so much to the point that he shed his blood for you. And that's why I'm asking you tonight, are you washed in that blood? Because someone who loves you shed that blood for you so that you can be clean. And all you have to do is accept his payment. All you have to do is accept to be washed in the blood of the Lamb, and you will be cleansed. Let's go out there. Let's share this hymn. Let's share the love of God with somebody. Pray with somebody. Pray that someone will be cleansed by the blood of the Lamb. And obviously, do give us that feedback. Do give us that story, that testimony. Because you reaching out to someone is a blessing. You reaching out to someone is a very powerful testimony as well. So do let us know on 0956-200-490. That's 0956-200-490. Do let me know what hymns you'd love to hear here on Graceful Melodies. Do let me know what hymn you'd love us to dive into that we can go behind the hymn and just dig out the history. Let's make this our beautiful space from 19 hours to 20 hours every Saturday. Otherwise, thank you so much for listening to Graceful Melodies. My name is Joshua Sakala, aka Josh the Artist. And until next time, keep singing grace into every melody.

0: There was a time when life felt like an uphill climb. Bills piling up, relationships breaking down. It all seemed too much, but then something changed. I found peace, not from the world, but from God. If you're struggling, I've been there, and I want you to know you are not alone. Let me tell you how Jesus transformed my life.
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3: So there's many things I love about our beautiful country, Zambia. But one of the main things is our ability to resolve issues, our ability to find peace even when things are rough. I love that Zambia is a peaceful country, that violence and war and things like that are not an option to us. We want

old is coming to the understanding that the harvest is more than plenty, but those willing to put in the work are few. Turn quickly to the book of Matthew, past 28 chapters and come to verses 19 and realize the mandate is to look at the world and all its nations and say to ourselves, therefore, I'll go too. I'll go and love my neighbor enough to want to see them in heaven. I'll go and be compassionate enough to share the gospel with no fear end. I'll remember that persecution must be for his name's sake, because I'm grafted in. To God, we kids are namesakes. The practicality requires me to

0: and then realize that it's time we disciples went out to disciple others, to disciple the world into getting to know the God of the Bible. So go ye into the world and share his word boldly. The call is to engage culture for his glory.
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1: Not of somebody that you aspire to be like, but the very righteousness of God. Look at Romans 5. Romans 5. For if, verse 17, for if by one man's offense, death reigned through the one. Who's that guy? Who's that one man? Adam. Right? So through him we fell. Through him we then acted sinfully. So through the one man's offense, death reigned through the one. Much more those who receive. Notice you have to receive, don't you? It's not automatic. Those who receive abundance of grace and of the gift of righteousness will reign in life through the one, Jesus Christ. Therefore, as through one man's offense,

0: judgment came to all, resulting in condemnation, even so through one man's righteous act, the free gift came to all men, resulting in justification of life. For as by one man's disobedience, many were made sinners, also by one man, everybody say one man. One man's obedience, many will be made righteous. All right. So one of the things about righteousness that Paul says twice in this passage, and it's elsewhere, is that it is a free gift, a free gift. How many of you have ever discovered not all gifts are free? Right? I don't want to say anything publicly, but anyway, sometimes people will say, how about a gift for me? Well, it's not a gift. It's a payment, isn't it? All right, I'm going to give something and I expect something in return. All right. There are people that when they give you a gift, they have a memory longer than the elephant. And 25 years later, they bring it up with interest when it's payback time. That is not a free gift. That is an investment with an expected return. Okay. So if you do government bonds, there's a maturity date, right? No. Of the righteousness, what God gave us, so we believe Jesus paid for it, then it comes to us for free. We cannot pay for it. We cannot add to it. So that's why he kept saying, one man, one man, one man. So through one man's righteous act, you're declared righteous. Not Jesus and you. You don't top it up, okay? Now, what we do see in the Bible is when we are made righteous, elsewhere in Romans it says, awake to righteousness and sin not. All right. So the free gift of righteousness then leads to a wonderful lifestyle of generosity, of serving, of giving. All right. Do we work? Well, yeah, we work. Not for righteousness, not to pay God back. All right. We work as free men, as free women in Christ. Are you seeing this? So part of my identity, I'm a child of God. I'm forgiven. I'm reconciled and I am righteous. I'm righteous. Now, as a young Christian, I heard this and I had seen it in the Bible for myself, but what I came to realize, and it was probably living for Jesus for about 10 years, is that my righteousness was really about, at least for me, kind of my prayer life, all right, is that because I had certain goals and I had set them and things like that, and they were all fine and good, or certain things of how I wanted to read the Bible or do certain things. When I was a young person, nobody told me that I had to, but I just started sharing my faith. I started passing out tracts downtown where I lived. And I loved it. I just want people to know Jesus. All right. But as I did that, and on Friday night, the university where I went, we would go soul winning and meet some very interesting people, come back, you know, late at night. And I realized later, the Holy Spirit helped me to see, is that, and I was young, 18 years old, but as I would come and my friends who, you know, who are just sitting around watching movies or, you know, playing basketball or whatever, as I would come back from soul winning, I would look down on them in my heart. Never said anything to them. I still smiled, you know, but I, it was kind of like the prayer of the Pharisees. Thank God I'm not like them. Okay, so my standing with God was that I'm pretty sure God's fairly impressed with me when I hit the mark on the prayer. But the flip side is this: when you didn't meet your goals, don't even think about asking God to help you find a girlfriend, because I mean, he's just not very impressed right now. So my standing with God in my heart was based on what I did, until these truths became more and more real and apparent. And it didn't stop me from doing the good stuff. It was just no longer what I presented to God as a badge of courage, or my points that I've earned in heaven, okay? So Jesus received our sin, and we receive his righteousness as a free gift. All right, so this part of our identity, there are results that come with it. There's fruit that come along with it. All right. Let's look at three places, three things specifically. Romans 5:1. Therefore, having been justified by faith. All right. So what does that mean? Having been, past tense, it happened when we were born again. Having been declared righteous, what was the process? Faith, trusting in Jesus, all right? Not church attendance, all right? Yay for Miracle Life, we gave a lot of money last year. Not through giving lots of money, okay? We've been justified by faith. We have, so something happened in the past, and we have something today. We have peace with God through our Lord Jesus Christ. When the angels announced Jesus's birth, he talked about peace, that God, there was an announcement of that God would be at peace with man. Okay. Peace among men. We're having trouble with that, aren't we? Nation against nation and group against group. I'm not sure it's better than it was 200 years ago or 400 years ago. All right. But peace with God. Hostilities have ceased. All right. So being justified, being declared righteous, I get to have peace with God. Verse 9, same chapter, Romans 5:9. Much more than, having now been justified, so same idea, something happened in the past, you were declared righteous, by his blood, we shall be saved from wrath through him. From wrath, okay? So when I read in the book of Revelation, the great white throne judgment of those that their names were not written in the Lamb's Book of Life. If you're a believer, your name is written. Jesus said you should rejoice, not that you can cast out demons, but that your name is written down. Okay? So those that were not found in that book are going to be judged by God and found wanting, and there is punishment. And as sobering as that is, I'm not in the room when that happens, because my name was written down, marked by the blood of Jesus. I am saved from wrath. Amen. And this is why when you hear the stories of Christians, and I've been around a few who have died, and I've been around and watched them breathe their last, people who love Jesus, oh, there is peace. There's not a worry about wrath. As opposed to some of the most horrible quotes are famous atheists on their deathbed. Even those that would say, the hells of fire, they're upon me, they're upon me. Can you feel it? These great philosophers, all right? So we are saved from wrath. Why? Because we're declared righteous. And then lastly, Titus 3:7. So that being justified by his grace. So again, not by something we did to ourselves, being justified by his grace, we might become heirs according to the hope of eternal life. We are heirs. We're heirs. my mom's not in a place where she can cook and kind of look after people, and my dad's in heaven. But about 15 years ago, when our grandkids were with us, for my wife and I, when we would visit my parents, you know, you've heard of the five love languages. I think both my mom and my dad taught me, and I have the sixth love language, and that is the language of food. All right, it's how I receive, give and receive, right? Yeah. And so when we would go to their house, they would just load up the fridge. It's just, my mom was by herself. My dad was just with his wife. And so you look and see all this food. They're not going to eat all that. And then they make this announcement. Anything you see, eat it. It is for you. All right. And that's one of those things. At least for me, I don't say, oh, please. Oh, no. I just say, thank you. Thank you. Thank you. Thank you. All right. And then my dad would make 21 different vegetables with my wife, and they'd be chopping up stuff. And then he'd say, this one is the 21st. Boom, you know, because they wanted to bless us. So being an heir means they weren't doing that for everybody on the street. It was because we were family. What was theirs in that case, it just belonged to us, all right? And so because of the standing that we had, and so being heirs of God means that all the promises of God are yes and amen. We do not earn them. We don't earn them. And I feel sad for people that, you know, they're in a church service and they say, well, you know, we've raised an altar down here. What do you mean you've raised an altar? Anyway, they've raised an altar. And so now bring your offering to the Lord, and your offering will speak for you. No, it doesn't speak for you. All right. The blood of Jesus speaks for you. Your inheritance speaks for you. Your offering helps the work of God. It's awesome, but it doesn't speak for you. Amen. You can't buy what's free. And so righteousness, this free gift, it can be part of your identity. Amen. So, because a lot of times we think God is treating us sometimes like people in our lives who manipulate us to get something out of us. God is, he's not like that. All right. So he gives us this free gift. He brings us into his family. It's a part of who we are. And then we get to learn to live like him. Amen. So he gives us a gift. We've been justified. And here is another amazing benefit in Romans chapter 6. All right. So you've been noticing Romans 3, Romans 5, Romans 6. Let not sin therefore reign in your mortal body. Because in Romans 5, he said, you and I are reigning in life through righteousness. All right. So there doesn't have to be a false king on the throne. Don't let sin therefore reign in your mortal body to make you obey its passions. Do not present your members, your body, to sin as instruments of unrighteousness, but present yourselves to God, to those who have been brought from death to life, and your members to God as instruments of righteousness. So now my body, because I am free from sin spiritually. It's been broken over my life. And so now I can present my body the rest of my days, this week, every interaction with a person, say, God, my mouth, my thoughts, I present them to you as an instrument, as something that you can use in righteousness, not in selfishness, not in what I want. Verse 14, for sin will not have dominion over you, since you are not under law, but under grace. So grace is the ability, God's ability, to win over sin, to live free from that which would enslave us and dominate us. And I don't know if you've discovered this, when you sin or when someone else sin always harms people. Sin is extremely uncaring, unloving, and it hurts and it harms people's lives, all right? So now that we are declared righteous, we can actually live in line with that. Amen? If you come to first service, you get up early on a Sunday morning, all right? And so you're not kind of playing games with God, and you're most likely somewhat serious about the things of God. But I feel impressed. What I was mentioning about as a young person, my prayer life had become my righteousness. My soul winning had become how I felt like I had standing with God. And what I'd like you to do is to kind of unplug when it comes to your standing with God. Don't turn off being good and doing right things, but your standing with God is what Jesus did for you alone. And so let's just thank him for this free gift. That's one way to acknowledge a gift, is to thank the giver for what he's given. And why don't we just do that? Father, thank you that for every single believer in this room, Father, not by works that we have done, not by a track record, not by history, Lord, even for people that I know, Lord, in this room, that, Lord, they really are good people, Lord. They have done amazing things with their life, Lord, and sacrificed for you, laid down their lives, Father. I'm honored to be with them, Father, today. Lord, it's true what they've done, Lord. But Lord, that we would never think of those things as what gives us access to you or confidence with you or a relationship with you. Father, they're because of your grace. They're because of the Holy Spirit working through our lives. Lord, we love you. We bless you. We thank you, for you are good, for your mercy endures forever. Father, thank you for this part of our identity, that we are the righteousness of God in Christ. Father, and we thank you and we bless you. Oh, we thank you, Lord. For Christians right now, just continue to pray. Continue to thank God for what he's done in your life and for your life right now. And I want to ask anyone in this room, have you received this gift? We saw over and over again that Paul said it's through believing in Jesus. It is not through church membership. It is not through water baptism. It is not through good works. But here's the other thing. It means that all the horrible things you've done, that can't stop you from believing. Paul himself said, I was the chief of all sinners, but there was grace extended to me. And you may feel, Pastor, I'm like that. That's what my life looks like. Or you thought, I've tried to be religious, but I realize it's not enough. If you're here today and you say, Pastor, I want to receive that gift of righteousness, a standing with God because of what Jesus did, I want to put my faith in him. I want to put my trust in him. I want him to be the king over my life. If that's you, we want to pray.
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13: Hello, my name is Conrad Mbewe, pastor for Kabwata Baptist Church, Lusaka, Zambia. Glad to be with you once again in this program, In Christ Alone. And it is always my desire to introduce you to the personal work of our Lord Jesus Christ through this program. And the reason I do so is quite simple. It is because Jesus is the only Savior. He changes our lives. He ensures our sins are forgiven. He gives us a hope for eternal life. He enables us to love not just family and friends, but also our neighbors. He literally changes the world. And that's the kind of being or person that you want to introduce to everybody, because he is truly a wonderful Savior. And that's all I'm doing in this program, week after week. It is to show you that salvation, this transformation, the deliverance from sin is to be found only in Jesus Christ. So welcome to this program. How are we doing so? We are doing so at this point by going through what I am calling sermons that shook the world. Sermons that shook the world. And so far, we have seen quite a number of them. Four sermons preached by Peter, one preached by Stephen, one preached by Philip, and another preached by Saul. And these sermons are all found in the great letter or book narrative that was written by Dr. Luke, and it is called the Acts of the Apostles. That's the one that we are deliberately making our way through and just picking up on these sermons and seeing what we can learn from there. And there are essentially three ingredients that we are seeing in each of these sermons. Number one, it is that they are full of scripture. They are based on the Bible itself. And of course, at that time, they would have been based primarily on the Old Testament. That's something we need to learn, that preaching is primarily an exposition of scripture, not simply bouncing off a passage of scripture to start talking about what we want to talk about, but expounding the scriptures faithfully, doing a proper exegesis, as we often say in theological circles. But the second thing that we've noted is that these sermons are about the person and work of the Lord Jesus Christ. Literally each one of them. It's not about money. It's not about the preacher himself. It is about the person and work of the Lord Jesus Christ, the salvation that is to be found in him. And again, we need to learn something from there, because too many sermons are merely about ourselves as preachers wanting to draw people to us. That's totally wrong. We ought to be pointing people to Jesus Christ. And then the third aspect that we've learned from these sermons is that the preachers demanded a response. This was not just news about what happened at some point in Jerusalem. They are saying you need to respond to this Jesus. You need to respond by repentance and by faith in him. And that's why these sermons shook the world. Well, today we are about to look at a second sermon by Saul, and by this time he is being called Paul, and this is from Acts chapter 13. While you are turning there, let me quickly go to our quiz. Are you listening? Now, we have some winners this week, so here we go. The winners for this week are the following seven individuals. We have Comfort Sichone from Mufulira, Donald Zulu from Lusaka, Shepherd Chipeta from Lusaka, Ines Lamia from Ndola, Sydney Mulawisha from Lusaka, Obed Silungwe from Ndola, and Shivumba Nchimunya Alex Jr. from Lusaka. The seven of you, you've won your books. It's a matter of time the books will get to you. And as I always say, if you're an individual who has won books and the books have not yet come to you, feel free to get to me and I will make sure that you get your books. And then we have three correct answers coming from four individuals. Yes, from four individuals. And let me quickly go through their names. The first is Brian Mutale from Lusaka, then Andrew Kambuzuma from Ndola, Kelvin Muntali from Chiwombo, and finally Kabali Kaite from Ndola. Those four, just give me one more correct answer and you will be on the list of winners this coming week. So listen carefully to the question. This week's question is, what were the two types of responses that people had towards the sermon that Paul preached? We are about to consider that sermon. What were the two types of responses that people had towards the sermon that Paul preached? The answer will be in the message in today's program. And as I always say, listen very carefully. Well, I've said that today we are looking at the second sermon by Saul, now being called Paul, which he preached on his first missionary journey with Barnabas. It is one of those that basically teaches about Jesus Christ, but this time it is saying Jesus is the Messiah that the whole of Israel had been waiting for. He is the Messiah that they were all waiting for. He has been raised from the dead, and he is now offering salvation. I want us to begin by just appreciating the context. After the church in Jerusalem was convinced that God had accepted the Gentiles in the New Testament church, which is, by the way, the sermon now that was preached by Peter, when the Holy Spirit fell on the Gentiles in Antioch. You will remember that. And it was at that point that finally in chapter 11, the people began to say, well, God has given even the Gentiles repentance unto salvation, and therefore they accepted them. So when that took place, a new church was born in Antioch. Barnabas and Saul labored there to mature the believers. And we see that in chapter 11, chapter 12, and just the beginning of chapter 13. The believers are matured. Barnabas has brought in Saul to work with him, and they've now appointed a leadership. While that is happening, what we learn from chapter 12 especially is that in Jerusalem, Herod is killing the disciples. He's pursuing them. He's trying to crack down, especially on the leaders. And Peter is imprisoned, awaiting trial and obviously to be killed or martyred as well. But God, in a miraculous way, enables Peter to escape from prison. The church had been praying for all their leaders, including Peter, especially that was in prison. Soon after that, Herod himself was struck dead by God, while the church continued to grow. Back in Antioch, Saul and Barnabas are now set apart to continue their missions work. And so they leave Antioch and go on to Cyprus, where they preach. And after preaching there, the proconsul believes, and Elymas, the magician, is cursed with blindness. Quite a dramatic time there in that place. And then they go on to Pisidian Antioch through Perga. Somewhere in between, they are left behind by John Mark. He abandons them. And later we realize that Saul was deeply hurt by this. Well, while they are in Pisidian Antioch, they go into the synagogue there, in that place, where the Jews in the diaspora are gathered for worship on the Sabbath day. Saul, whose name is now being called Paul, is offered an opportunity to speak. And that's where we pick up the story, that now he is given the opportunity to say a few words. And the sermon begins in verse 16. So if you're with me, turn there. verse 16, so that we can see what is happening there. What does Saul do in this sermon? Number one, he summarizes the history of Israel from Egypt to the promised land. Let's read this in verse 16 onwards. So Paul stood up and motioning with his hand said, "Men of Israel, and you who fear God, listen. The God of this people Israel chose our fathers and made the people great during their stay in the land of Egypt. And with uplifted arm, he led them out of it. And for about 40 years, he put up with them in the wilderness. And after destroying seven nations in the land of Canaan, he gave them their land as an inheritance. All this took about 450 years. Okay, there we have at least the first part of the message, the move from Egypt into the promised land. And then he went from Samuel to Saul to David and then leaped over to Jesus. Look at this from verse 20 to verse 25. And after that, he gave them judges until Samuel the prophet. Then they asked for a king, and God gave them Saul, the son of Kish, a man of the tribe of Benjamin, for 40 years. And when he had removed him, he raised up David to be their king, of whom he testified and said, I have found in David, the son of Jesse, a man after my heart, who will do all my will. Of this man's offspring, God has brought to Israel a savior, Jesus, as he promised. Now, notice the jump from David all the way to Jesus. Before his coming, John had proclaimed the baptism of repentance to all the people of Israel. And as John was finishing his course, he said, "What do you suppose that I am? I am not he. No, but behold, after me, one is coming, the sandals of whose feet I am not worthy to untie." From that point, Paul spoke about the death of Jesus due to the ignorance of Jewish leaders and about his resurrection. Notice the sermon is now centering on the person and work of Jesus Christ, like all the other sermons that shook the world. Let's notice that from verse 26 down to verse 31. Brothers, sons of the family of Abraham, and those among you who fear God, to us has been sent the message of this salvation. For those who live in Jerusalem and their rulers, because they did not recognize him nor understand the utterances of the prophets which are read every Sabbath, fulfilled them by condemning him. And though they found in him no guilt worthy of death, they asked Pilate to have him executed. And when they had carried out all that was written of him, they took him down from the tree and laid him in a tomb. But God raised him from the dead, and for many days he appeared to those who had come up with him from Galilee to Jerusalem, who are now his witnesses to the people. And we bring you the good news that what God promised to the fathers, this he has fulfilled to us, their children, by raising Jesus. That's important. But let's pause there for a moment, because I want us to notice he appealed to Scripture about this. Let me say that again. He appealed to Scripture. Remember, we have said the sermons that were being preached in the book of Acts had these three ingredients. The one is that they were based on Scripture. The two, they were about Jesus Christ. And then the three was an appeal for a response. And notice this now, verse 33. And this he has fulfilled to us, their children, by raising Jesus, as also it is written in the second Psalm, "You are my son, today I have begotten you. And as for the fact that he raised him from the dead, no more to return to corruption, he has spoken in this way, I'll give you the holy and sure blessings of David. Therefore, he says also in another psalm, you will not let your Holy One see corruption. Now, all that is in the scripture. And he goes on to say, for David, after he had served the purpose of God in his own generation, fell asleep and was laid with his fathers and saw corruption. But he whom God raised up did not see corruption. That's important. He applies the scripture to Jesus Christ. And then from that point, like all the other preachers, he demands for a response, a powerful one for that matter. Listen to this. Verse 38, let it be known to you, therefore, brothers, that through this man, forgiveness of sins is proclaimed to you, and by him, everyone who believes is freed from everything from which you could not be freed by the law of Moses. Beware, therefore, lest what is said in the prophets should come about. Look, you scoffers, be astounded and perish, for I am doing a work in your days, a work that you will not believe, even if one tells it to you. Wow.

urge them to continue in the grace of God. We see it also in verse 48 to verse 49. And when the Gentiles heard this, they began rejoicing and glorifying the word of the Lord. And as many as were appointed to eternal life believed, and the word of the Lord was spread throughout the whole region. Or as we see in the very last verse of this chapter, and the disciples were filled with joy and with the Holy Spirit. The disciples were filled with joy. So people responded positively to this message. That was the first response. They repented, they believed, and as a result of that, their lives were transformed and they went about rejoicing. But that was not the only response. There was another response, and it was that of rejecting this message. Those who rejected this message became argumentative. They became abusive. Let's quickly read verse 44. The next Sabbath, almost the whole city gathered to hear the word of the Lord. But when the Jews saw the crowds, they were filled with jealousy and began to contradict what was spoken by Paul, reviling him. Have you noticed that? They became abusive. That's what happens when people reject the gospel. Verse 46, and Paul and Barnabas spoke out boldly, saying, it was necessary that the word of God be spoken first to you, since you thrust it aside and judge yourselves unworthy of eternal life. Behold, we are turning of eternal life. Behold, we are turning to the Gentiles. For so the Lord has commanded us, saying, and notice again, scripture, I have made you a light for the Gentiles, that you may bring salvation to the ends of the earth. We also notice in verse 50 and 51, but the Jews incited the devout women of high standing and the leading men of the city, stirred up persecution against Paul and Barnabas and drove them out of their district. Can you imagine? They rejected the message and they made sure that nobody in the district is going to hear it by chasing these people out of town. How did Paul and Barnabas respond to this? Verse 51, but they shook off the dust from their feet against them and went to Iconium. So that's the way in which they responded. Some repented and believed, while others continued to harden their hearts and rejected the gospel. What are we learning from here? Well, first of all, simply the heart of the message. And the heart of the message is that all the Old Testament promises were fulfilled in Jesus. All the promises of God about a Messiah to be sent, an anointed one to be sent, in Greek, a Christ to be sent, was fulfilled in the person of Jesus of Nazareth. It was the blindness of the Jewish leaders that made them feel so threatened by him as to send him to the cruel cross. They did not know that they were merely fulfilling the promises of God, the prophecies of Scripture, that through his death and through his resurrection, pardon might now be available to all of us, including you who is listening to me today. Are you going to hang on to your Christless religion and hate this message? Is that what you're going to do? And then even hate his church and want to destroy it? Is that going to be your response? A response of rejection? Or will you today come to this Jesus for salvation, asking him to save you today so that your sins might be forgiven, that your life might be completely transformed? It must be either Jesus alone or nothing. Not church, not baptism, not the Lord's Supper or the Eucharist.

0: Nothing. Not my papa, not my priest, not my pastor. It must be to come to Jesus and Jesus alone, praying that he might save you from your sin. You cannot bring any other credentials except your sins. That's all. Your sins, that through Jesus you might be forgiven. He and he alone is the promised Messiah. Well, let's quickly turn back to our quiz and wrap up for today. Here is the quiz. The question for this week is, what were the two types of responses that people had towards the sermon that Paul preached? If you listened carefully to this program, then you do have the answer. What were the two types of responses that people had towards the sermon that Paul preached? Once you have the answer, send it to me at conradmbewe@gmail.com. 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Remember, your answer should be in only one sentence. And if you reach four correct answers, as I always say, you will receive one of the many books I continue to give away. Do not forget to state four things when you send your answer. The name of this program, which is In Christ Alone, your full name, your city, and your phone number. From me, Conrad Mbewe, it is bye for now.
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Being bold is coming to the understanding that the harvest is more than plenty, but those willing to put in the work are few. Turn quickly to the book of Matthew, past 28 chapters and come to verses 19 and realize the mandate is to look at the world and all its nations and say to ourselves, therefore, I'll go too. I'll go and love my neighbor enough to want to see them in heaven. I'll go and be compassionate enough to share the gospel with no fear end. I'll remember that persecution must be for his name's sake, because I'm grafted in. To God, we kids are namesakes. The practicality requires me to step into faith. Convos to point to the true source in the Bible to pronounce the gospel. I share my testimony to shame the past and the accusers there.

0: realize that it's time we disciples went out to disciple others, to disciple the world into getting to know the God of the Bible. So go ye into the world and share his word boldly. The call is to engage culture for his glory.
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6: Welcome to another edition of Loving Life. And I'm your friend, Chibo, to keep you company on this Saturday. How's your weekend going? What were you up to today? It's good to settle in with you as we have conversations around our relationships. Maybe that marriage is facing hurdles. It could be that relationship. You don't know the way forward. Well, we're here to tap in and just get some great nuggets around navigating through challenging issues pertaining to your relationships. And to set it off, we have some great music. We have a number of songs done by Anatoria. We also have some Limo Blaze in this hour, and then we'll be having Reverend Lemi Mwale talking to us about communication, a conversation that he's had with us the past weeks. Then after that, we'll be having some more music coupled with a conversation with Dr. Billy Graham as he talks to us about waiting. What do you do as you're waiting? And what are some of the qualities that you can look out for in that person that you are praying for as you trust God to settle down? Then to close up the hour will be Stefan as she has her last conversation, her final conversation on the episode on forgiveness right in this hour. Thank you so much for choosing Christian Voice, and thank you for listening to Loving Life.
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0: All right, that is music coming from Anatorius saying that love. And before that, we had Limo Blaze getting to open the hour. And yes, this is how we do it on Loving Life, keeping you company on a Saturday as we navigate around that relationship. As you navigate around that relationship or marriage, maybe you're having challenges. We're here to get great nuggets. Joining Pastor Lemmy Mwale as he comes up, picking up the conversation on communication right here on the show.
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5: Greetings to you, listeners. This is your brother and friend, Pastor Lemmy L. Jongani Mwale. What a joy, what a pleasure to be able to minister to you and share God's word, and in particular just talk to you as a couple in your bedroom, wherever you are, wherever you're sitting. Is it standing or is it driving? Let me speak to you, to your heart today. Marriage is a joy. Marriage is a joy. But I must be concluding on the matter of communication. I remember saying that communication is key, is a big key in marriage. It's a big pillar, rather, in marriage. You cannot do without communication. All right? If you're a believer like I am, if you're a child of God like I am, one sure thing I need in my marriage is devotion. Devotion for Christ, devotion for my family or for my wife. All right. So devotion in marriage is key. I must be devoted to Christ, devoted to my God, and devoted to my wife. Okay. After devotion, all right, maybe coming a close second to devotion to my wife, I must have good communication with my wife. I said I'll be concluding, and I still want to conclude on communication as I talk about the sure security. My wife must feel secure as we are communicating. All right. My wife must feel secure and I must feel secure. She must feel that when she speaks, she matters. Gloria, my wife, that is, must know that when I speak, of course, I matter. And when she speaks, she matters. And then there will be this attitude of listening, of paying attention to the discussions going on. And there'll be this willingness to talk about issues and stuff. I don't have time to read the Bible, but I can paraphrase. If you were to read in 1 Corinthians chapter 7, verse 3 to 5, talks about mutual consent. It says you should not deny each other as regards matters of sex. Husband, you do not own your body alone, and wife likewise, you don't own your body alone. If you are going to stay away from having a conjugal rights, there must be mutual consent. I have said in the past, and I've said this again, this presupposes or this suggests there must be some talking to and from. There must be some good communication, that somebody must be secure that they will be heard and they'll be listened to. And the Bible says in 1 Peter chapter 3, verse 7, talks about husbands living with their wives with understanding, giving honor to their own wives. If you're going to live with your wife or with your husband with understanding, that suggests ability to communicate, to relate. Now, I want to show you something as I talk about security in communication. In communication, there must be this thought that I have in my little book. There must be, therefore, to have a full shared meaning in your communication, spouses must agree, okay, that must know, rather, that they count. If you're going to have a full shared communication in marriage, if you're going to have full, I'll repeat that, if you're going to have full shared communication in your marriage, you must know that you count. Or as I speak to my wife, as I relate to my wife, I must speak in such a way that she counts. All right? The speech must be, you count, I count. Not, I count, you don't count. Did you hear me? As I speak to my wife, I must speak in such a way that I show her that she matters to me. And I also matter to her. But there's a way sometimes you can speak in a way that will show your spouse that she doesn't matter. Only you matters. For example, the shirt you wanted ironed is not ironed. And you're late for a meeting. And then you come and you shout and say how useless you are. that you cannot iron my shirt when you know that I'm busy. How useless you are. Or what a wife that can't iron the shirt the husband wants to wear. What are you suggesting in that type of speech? You are suggesting she is useless? Oh, what a wife. Huh? What a wife. In that statement, you are saying, listen, me, I am important. I am running late. I have a meeting to attend to. Do you know that I'm so important that my shirt must be ironed? What a wife. Oh, how useless a wife you are that you can't iron my shirt. That's not good communication. You are presupposing that you matter. She doesn't matter. I'm not saying you must not be upset with your wife or with your husband when they go wrong or they do things wrong. But the way I speak to my wife when she is wrong matters. I must speak in such a way that I still show her that she matters to me. Why didn't you say, darling, where is the shirt? Oh, you have not done the shirt. Wow, darling, do you realize that I'm late for a meeting and this is a uniform I was supposed to wear? Oh, how difficult this situation is today. You can express your disappointment without demeaning your wife, without demeaning your husband. Or let's say a husband is supposed to wake up early to drive you to work. For some reason, you are running late. And then you come and waking up, is a useless husband who doesn't drive his wife to work and still sleeping and you're even snoring. Come on, wake up. Take me to work. That is not kind communication. That is not good communication. You are saying he is useless. He can't take you for work. You are literally giving him another character or another being. He is not useless. He may have failed to wake up in time, but that doesn't make him useless. That doesn't make him worthless. You can show your displeasure, still retaining the respect the husband deserves. As you speak about that disappointment, show that your wife matters and you matter. And show that your husband matters and you matter. There are other people who when they're talking, they're sure that their spouse matter, but they don't matter. Did you hear that? That the opposite. For example, and you forget to buy what your wife asked you to buy. The relish she said you must buy, you forget to buy it. And then you come home, you apologize, say, oh, how useless I am. Oh, I know you're very angry with me. I'm sorry, me, I'm always making such mistakes. You must, I don't know what to do with me. You are so apologetic to a point where you demean yourself. Listen, in your apology, you will not demean yourself. In your apology, you won't disrespect yourself. You won't lose your self-confidence. Husband, yes, you are wrong, but even as you apologize, must you demean yourself? Must you trash yourself at the expense of your character? Of course, I'll say sorry to my wife, but I'll not tell her that I'm useless. I'm not useless. I'm useful. That's why I'm the husband. So husband, even when you're saying sorry, when you've messed up or done things wrong, you must speak, showing that she matters and you matter. Wife, if you have made a mistake or you have wronged your husband, you won't come home and begin to belittle yourself, call yourself all sorts of names that you are just dust, you are just nyongolosi, fumbi, meaning, you know what I mean, these little animals that have no skeleton, that crawling animal that people use sometimes when they as baits for fishing, nyongolosi, you know, one of the most useless things that are crawling, so to say, not useful at all. You won't call yourself nyongolos. You won't call yourself useless just because you have to say sorry. Listen, you can say sorry and retain your dignity. So as you speak to your spouse, as you communicate, you must speak in such a way that your spouse matters and you also matter. You're not going to speak in such a way that will show that your husband matters, you don't matter, or is it you matter, they don't matter. No. Let attribute worthiness to your spouse as you speak and retain some worthiness. Did you hear that? Now, what have I said? I've said in communication we need to secure each other. Now, if you talk to your husband, don't talk to them as if they don't matter. If you talk to your wife, don't talk to them as if they don't matter. At the same time, if you apologize to your wife or to your husband, don't apologize as though you don't matter, only them matter. The communication in marriage is secure if you show your spouse that they matter and you matter. You show your wife that she matters and you matter. Even in your anger, in your disappointment or disappointments, you must show that they matter, you matter. I hope I've been a blessing. Let there be mutual consent. Allow communication to reign, and then things will be well. Shalom, shalom.
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0: We had a double play with Anatoria. She was saying be still early on, and Fading is her saying stay with me. And yes, whatever you do, stay with me. Keep on listening to Loving Life. Shortly joining Dr. Billy Graham with an interesting conversation, great nuggets on what do you do when you are in the waiting, and what are some of the qualities that you should look out for as you're trusting God to settle down. Do you feel forgotten? Do you feel forsaken? Well, let's get to hear what Dr. Billy Graham has to say on today's conversation around waiting.
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2: Isaiah 40:31 says, "But those who wait on the Lord shall renew their strength. They shall mount up with wings like eagles. They shall run and not be weary. They shall walk and not faint." God strengthens those who wait on Him. He gives them peace, joy, and purpose, even in seasons of waiting. When the time is right, God will bring the right person into your life in a way that only He can. There will be no striving, no forcing, no manipulation. Just His perfect plan unfolding at the perfect time. Instead of exhausting yourself trying to figure everything out, rest in the truth that God has already figured it out for you. He knows what is best, and He will not let you miss what He has planned. The more you chase after love, the more it will feel out of reach. But when you chase after God, love will find you in ways you never expected. True peace comes not from knowing all the answers, but from knowing the one who holds the answers. He is faithful, He is good, and He always keeps His promises. Rushing ahead of God's plan leads to heartache, but waiting on Him brings His best for your life. Many people struggle with impatience when it comes to finding a life partner. They see others getting married, starting families, and moving forward in relationships while they remain in a season of waiting. The fear of being left behind can lead people to make choices based on pressure rather than faith. They begin to settle, compromise, or force relationships that are not part of God's will. But when something is rushed, it often breaks under pressure. A relationship built outside of God's timing may look promising in the beginning, but it will not have the firm foundation needed to withstand the trials of life. God's timing is not like human timing. He is never early, never late. He is always right on time. Ecclesiastes 3:11 says, "He has made everything beautiful in its time." There is beauty in waiting because it allows God to shape, refine, and prepare both individuals for the relationship He has ordained. When two people come together before they are ready, the relationship struggles under the weight of immaturity, unhealed wounds, and unfulfilled expectation. But when two people wait on God's timing, they enter into a relationship from a place of wholeness rather than brokenness. Many people believe they must take control of their love lives because they fear that if they do not act, nothing will happen. But God does not need human intervention to fulfill His promises. Abraham and Sarah were given a promise from God that they would have a child. But when the waiting seemed too long, they took matters into their own hands. Instead of trusting God's timing, they tried to make His promise happen their own way. And it led to heartache and complications. The same thing happens when people force relationships instead of waiting on God. What seems like a shortcut often leads to greater struggles. Trusting in God's timing requires faith. It requires believing that He knows what is best and that He is working even when nothing seems to be happening. Isaiah 55:8-9 says, "For my thoughts are not your thoughts, neither are your ways my ways, declares the Lord. As the heavens are higher than the earth, so are my ways higher than your ways, and my thoughts than your thoughts." God's perspective is far greater than ours. He sees the future. He knows every detail, and He is weaving everything together for His purpose. Waiting on God's timing does not mean sitting idly doing nothing. It means preparing, growing, and becoming the person He has called you to be. It means focusing on your relationship with Him, developing your character, and allowing Him to mold you into someone who is ready for the blessing of marriage. If God has placed you in a season of waiting, it is because He is using this time to strengthen you. He is working in ways that you may not yet understand, and He is aligning every detail according to His perfect plan. Rushing into a relationship out of fear or impatience often leads to regret. People find themselves in relationships that drain them emotionally, spiritually, and mentally because they did not wait for God's best. They become attached to the wrong person and struggle to break free, even when they know deep down that it is not right. They experience unnecessary heartbreak that could have been avoided if they had trusted God's time. Proverbs 19:02 says, "Desire without knowledge is not good. How much more will hasty feet miss the way?" Moving ahead of God's plan leads to confusion, but waiting on Him leads to peace. God's timing is not just about finding the right person, it is also about becoming the right person. Many people focus on what they want in a spouse, but do not take the time to develop the qualities that will make them a godly husband or wife. The waiting season is a time of preparation. It is a time to grow in patience, kindness, faithfulness, and love. It is a time to let go of past hurts, to heal, and to become emotionally and spiritually mature. A strong marriage requires two whole individuals who are rooted in Christ, not two people looking for someone else to complete them. When God writes a love story, it is far greater than anything a person could create on their own. His plan is perfect, and He knows exactly what is needed. He brings two people together not just for happiness, but for purpose. A marriage centered on God is not just about romance. It is about ministry, partnership, and bringing glory to Him. That kind of love is worth waiting for. The waiting season may feel long, but it is never wasted. Every moment is a step closer to what God has prepared. And when the time is right, He will bring everything together in a way that is undeniable, beautiful, and perfect. When the time is right, God will reveal the person He has chosen for you, and there will be no doubt in your heart. Many people wrestle with uncertainty in relationships, constantly questioning whether they are making the right choice or if they are missing out on God's best. The world teaches that love is built on emotions, chemistry, and fleeting excitement, but God's way is different. His plan is not based on confusion or anxiety. When He brings two people together, there is clarity, peace, and confirmation that goes beyond human understanding. God does not play guessing games. He is not the author of confusion, but of peace. When He reveals the right person, it will not be accompanied by constant fear, turmoil, or second guessing. Instead, there will be a deep sense of assurance, a knowing that this is the person God has ordained for your life. Proverbs 3:6 says, "In all your ways acknowledge Him, and He shall direct your paths." A relationship that is truly from God will be marked by His guidance and direction. It will not require forcing things to work or trying to fit into something that does not feel right. Many people struggle with impatience, wondering when and how God will reveal their future. They look for signs, rely on their emotions, or try to make things happen in their own strength. But God does not operate on human timelines. He reveals things in His perfect timing, and His way is always the best. When people rush ahead of God, they often find themselves in relationships filled with uncertainty, compromise, and unnecessary struggles. But when they wait on Him, they experience the joy of His divine orchestration. A relationship from God will align with His Word. It will be built on mutual faith, godly character, and a shared purpose. Many people become emotionally attached to someone and then try to convince themselves that it is God's will. Even when the relationship pulls them away from their faith, brings unnecessary stress, or lacks peace. But God's blessings do not come with sorrow. James 1:17 says, every good and perfect gift is from above, coming down from the Father of the heavenly lights, who does not change like shifting shadows. A relationship that is truly from him will reflect his goodness, not confusion or compromise.
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0: Music by Lima Blaze in this hour. And earlier on, we had Dr. Billy Graham talking about what do you do in the waiting. And yes, there's no better place to wait like than in the presence of the Lord. And as you wait, may He show you and guide you, light your path, and just take you to the place where you need to be. Shortly, we'll be joining us, Stephanie, as she talks about forgiveness, as she picks up a conversation from last week and winds up on forgiveness. I hope and pray that you're being blessed. And remember, you can send us a message on 0956-200-490. Do let us know what you want to hear on this show as well, as we talk all things navigating around navigating through your relationship or marriage. You know, life brings so many challenges, unexpected challenges in that marriage, unexpected challenges in that relationship. But with God on your side, He will grant you wisdom on how to handle that situation. And so let us know what you'd want to hear on this show. And as we strive to build those godly relationships, keep on listening to Radio Christian Voice.
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2: Your enemy is not the person. Your enemy is the spirit at work through them. This will help you when you recognize there are times when there is need to move on from someone, not out of hate, but out of discernment. And this will help you to recognize how you can love and forgive a person that, and it doesn't require being reconciled to. And this will help you even when the Lord is saying, now be reconciled. Because the Apostle Paul had to walk in his ministry with certain people that hated him in the past. But when the Lord will reveal, look, I have raised this person up. I have enlightened them to see who they truly are. And you need to come in agreement as well. People are not your enemy. There is a spirit at work that is your enemy. And when you recognize the spirit, you can war differently. You should never find joy in a person's downfall. Do you recognize that even though Saul tried to kill David, when David heard when Saul was killed, he did not rejoice? That speaks of heart. Even though he knew that this day was coming, when the day finally came, it was not met with celebrations. And what did David say? Because David recognized at some point Saul was an anointed one of God. He honored him based on how God saw him. And even in the moments, we're humans, right? There was something that a young lady did, was said concerning me, and it was all lies. And then the lies that she made, certain things happened to her in a very negative way. And when I learned about

0: I won't lie to you, I wanted to rejoice. There was something in it, is the weakness of our humanity, right? There was something in me that said, girl, you should have known better. And when that happened, the Holy Spirit convicted me. I began to pray a blessing over her. That even till today, if my heart wants to find pleasure in her pain, I began to pray a blessing concerning her. Because your heart is your boundary. If I ever find pleasure in someone's downfall, in someone's demise, it's corrupting my vessel. It's not affecting them the way I think. Let God be the judge concerning the things that people do to you. Trust in His justice, not yours. But in this moment, as the Lord, for those that are carrying this burden in their hearts of unforgiveness and offense, it's only killing you. It is like someone who is in prison with the key. You have the power to free yourself if you're willing to let it go.
1: Life and relationships. Stay tuned.

All right, this is where I need to say my goodbyes. That is Limo Blaze playing Fading in the background. And yes, I hope you've enjoyed today's edition of Loving Life. We had, as usual, we had Pastor Lemmy Mwale talking about communication. We had Dr. Billy Graham talking about what do you do in the waiting. Then to cap it all up, Stefan came up talking about the importance of forgiveness. And yes, my praise that even as you maybe wrestling with that issue or that situation, somebody hurt you and you don't know how to go about it, you don't know how to navigate through that situation, may God give you wisdom. May God help you to release that person, to forgive that person. And as you do that, may He alone do His work in your life and relationships. Be sure to join me next Saturday for another great edition of Loving Life. As we wind up, sing us out is Moses Bliss with Your Love. God bless you.

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1: Governance expert urges President Hichilema and Garing Combo to resolve differences. Clergy calls for regulation of underage social media use. And lawyers in Niger call for former president to be freed 3 years after coup. Good evening. To present the main news, I am Chimba Chilopa. Governance expert Wesley Mianda has expressed concern over remarks made by President Hakainde Hichilema about former Mazabuka Central Member of Parliament Garing Combo during a campaign rally in Mazabuka District of Southern Province recently. During the rally, President Hichilema declared that he was at war with Mr. Combo, describing him as disrespectful and unappreciative for allegedly defying his directive not to recontest the Mazabuka Central Parliamentary seat. But speaking in an interview with RCV News in Lusaka, Mr. Mianda said he was disappointed by the nature of the politics being exhibited, warning that if such rhetoric continues, it could deepen divisions in the country. He said the president should instead have focused on highlighting the achievements of the UPND government and outlining its plans if given another term in office. What happened in Mazabuka gave a clear picture of the kind of hatred the two have towards one another, said Mr. Mianda. Mr. Mianda further expressed concern that the continued public disagreements between the two leaders could discourage some UPND supporters. From voting for the ruling party, potentially affecting the outcome of the elections. He has since called on President Hichilema and Mr. Combo to put aside their differences, engage in dialogue, and find an amicable way of resolving their differences.
2: Now, we wonder, Zambians, as to why the two cannot easily sit down, reason together as brothers, then find a common way of handling each other, understanding each other, instead of actually washing, debt linen in public. Because what happened in Mazabuka now gives a very clear picture about the kind of hatred that is between the two. Meaning, people now have even lost hope that the two may not at any point, opt to come together, maybe to move on the same page. They are two different people in different worlds.
1: Zambia and Tanzania have agreed to enhance bilateral cooperation through engagements aimed at promoting collaboration in the fisheries and livestock subsectors. Ministry of Fisheries and Livestock Permanent Secretary Max Chombe has reiterated Zambia's commitment to strengthening regional cooperation as a key driver of sustainable fisheries and livestock development, food security, trade, and economic growth. Dr. Chombe was speaking when the High Commissioner of Tanzania to Zambia, Engineer Cyprian Luhemeja, paid a courtesy call on him at Mulungushi House in Lusaka. The Permanent Secretary described the

0: proposed collaboration as a demonstration of the strong and cordial relations that exist between the two neighboring countries. Dr. Chombe said that strengthened cooperation between the two countries will contribute to improved fisheries and livestock production, increased investment, enhanced food security, and the attainment of shared regional development aspirations. He noted that enhanced cooperation between the two countries would facilitate knowledge exchange, strengthen institutional collaboration, and contribute to the sustainable development of the fisheries and livestock sectors. Meanwhile, the Tanzanian envoy also revealed plans to explore opportunities for collaboration in fisheries, aquaculture, and livestock development, emphasizing on increasing productivity for communities in both countries. Glorious Bible Gospel Church Bishop Benson Chisenga has called for the nation to consider regulating social media use among underage children, drawing inspiration from France's decision to restrict access for children under the age of 15. His remarks follow France's announcement that it will ban social media access for children under 15, with the measure expected to take effect in September. Speaking in an interview with RCV News, Bishop Chisenga said Zambia's approach to the issue should be balanced, guided by biblical principles and focus on protecting children while promoting the responsible use of technology. He acknowledged that social media offers many educational and communication benefits, but warned that its misuse has exposed young people to harmful content, including violence, pornography, cyberbullying, and other forms of immorality, which he said are negatively influencing children's behavior and moral development. Bishop Chisenga proposed that Zambia should introduce age-appropriate social media guidelines, strengthen digital literacy programs in schools, encourage greater parental responsibility, and promote national accountability in safeguarding children online. Laws alone cannot build character. Families, the church, schools, and society must work together to instill godly values and responsible digital citizenship in our young people, said Bishop Chisenga. He further stressed that any restrictions on social media should be complemented by active parental guidance, moral education in homes, schools, and communities, as well as initiatives that promote responsible digital behavior among children and adolescents.
1: So for me, Zambia should seriously consider stronger age-appropriate guidelines for children together with digital literacy. I think we need to look at how this can be enhanced in schools, parental responsibility from our homes and communities, and also accountability on national level. I believe personally that laws alone cannot build character. Families, therefore, the church, schools, and society must work together to shape godly value.
0: The Zambia Police Service has recorded a total of 11,074 road traffic accidents countrywide during the second quarter of 2026. Of these, 602 were fatal accidents, resulting in 746 deaths, and 995 were classified as serious injury accidents, in which 1,701 persons sustained serious injuries. Police Public Relations Officer Godfrey Chilabi says during the period under review, 2,058 were recorded as light injury accidents, resulting in 3,015 persons sustaining minor injuries, while 7,419 accidents involved damage to property only. Mr. Chilami disclosed that Lusaka province recorded the highest number of road traffic accidents, accounting for 6,027 cases, with Northern province recording the lowest with 190 accidents. The second quarter of 2026 recorded an increase of 1,697 road traffic accidents, representing an 18.1% increase compared to the same period in 2025, said Mr. Chilabi in a statement issued to RCV News in Lusaka today. Mr. Chilabi reminded the public that the Zambia Police will continue to implement proactive measures, including intensified road safety awareness campaigns across all provinces, particularly during the election period, and continued collaboration with stakeholders to promote responsible road use. He further urged all motorists, passengers, cyclists, and pedestrians to strictly adhere to traffic rules and regulations to reduce road traffic accidents, save lives, and promote safer roads across the country. In African news, lawyers for Niger's deposed president, Mohamed Bazoum, have called for his immediate release 3 years after he was toppled and detained by the military. Elected in 2021, the 66-year-old has been held along with his wife, Hadiza, in a wing of the presidential palace in Niamey since the July 2023 coup. The International Collective of Lawyers says Bazoum is being arbitrarily detained. Coming up shortly, Iran-backed UTIS claim missile attack on Saudi Arabia. This and more, stay tuned.
2: HIV and AIDS has reached all corners of the world. All families in Zambia and Africa have been affected. When HIV and AIDS comes like it has, all suffer. Everybody should act to stop the spread of HIV and AIDS.
3: War against HIV and AIDS. Everybody should act.
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0: And now the rest of the news. The Iranian-backed UTIS have claimed a missile attack on Saudi Arabia after Riyadh launched strikes on targets linked to the group on Friday. Early on Saturday, the UTIS Ansarola media said on Telegram that a Yemeni missile strike had caused fires in the Saudi city of Jizan. Saudi authorities had issued emergency alerts for the province. The group had vowed retaliation after Saudi Arabia launched airstrikes on UT targets in the Yemeni port city of Hodeidah and a nearby island on Friday. That's the news to date. Here's another look at the headlines. Governance expert Wesley Mianda has expressed concern over remarks made by President Hagainde Hichilema about former Mazabuka Central Member of Parliament Gary Nkombo during a campaign rally in Mazabuka District of Southern Province recently. Glorious Bible Gospel Church Bishop Benson Chisenga has called for the nation to consider regulating social media use among underage children, drawing inspiration from France's decision to restrict access for children under the age of 15. And lawyers for Niger's deposed president, Mohamed Bazoum, have called for his immediate release 3 years after he was toppled and detained by the military. For more news, follow us on our social media platforms. You can find us on Facebook, Instagram, X, and YouTube with the handle RSV News. My name is Chimba Chilopa. Stay tuned.
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10: Hi, my name is Mark B3. I say no to violence. I say no to hate speech. I say no to political intolerance. I say no to tribalism. I say yes to a prosperous Zambia. I say yes to a united Zambia. I say yes to a peaceful Zambia. One Zambia, one nation. I choose peace because I am Zambian.

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Being bold is coming to the understanding that the harvest is more than plenty, but those willing to put in the work are few. Turn quickly to the book of Matthew, past 28 chapters and come to verses 19 and realize the mandate is to look at the world and all its nations and say to ourselves, therefore, I'll go too. I'll go and love my neighbor enough to want to see them in heaven. I'll go and be compassionate enough to share the gospel with no fear end. I'll remember that persecution must be for his name's sake, because I'm grafted in. To God, we kids.

0: 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So go ye into the world and share his word boldly. The call is to engage culture for his glory.
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0: sometimes feel like everything is meaningless, like every day is just spent in vain?
1: To be honest, that's how I felt before I had a personal relationship with Jesus Christ. So I completely get you.
0: Oh yeah?
1: It's impossible to find true meaning apart from our Creator. You know, God created us for a purpose, but we can only find it when we are in a relationship with Him.
0: That sounds amazing. But where do you even begin to have a relationship with a God you can't see?
1: Listen, God has revealed Himself to us in many ways. You find Him in nature, that's His creation. You find Him in His Word contained in the Bible. And you find Him through Jesus Christ, His Son, that He sent to die for us. You know, God loves you so much and is ready to reveal Himself to you if you let Him in. I'm actually glad that you've asked this question.
0: Wow, that's amazing. How do I let Him in?
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0: Through the darkness, join us for Watchman, a sacred hour of prayer and intercession, exclusively on Radio Christian Voice. As the clock strikes 12, we come together, united in faith, standing in the gap for our nation, our families, and ourselves. Join us every day at midnight as we stand as watchmen on the wars, vigilant in prayer. Let us be the light that pierces through the darkness, the voice that echoes in the silence. Tune in tonight and be part of the prayers. Be a watchman.
1: Oh,

My name is Memory Musamba. I say no to violence. I say no to hate speech. I say no to political intolerance. I say no to tribalism. I say yes to a prosperous Zambia. I say yes to a united Zambia. I say yes to a peaceful Zambia. One Zambia, one nation. I choose peace because I am Zambia.

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Being bold is coming to the understanding that the harvest is more than plenty, but those willing to put in the work are few. Turn quickly to the book of Matthew, past 28 chapters and come to verses 19 and realize the mandate is to look at the world and all its nations and say to ourselves, therefore, I'll go too. I'll go and love my neighbor enough to want to see them in heaven. I'll go and be compassionate enough to share the gospel with no fear end. I'll remember that persecution must be for his name's sake, because I'm grateful.

0: 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So go ye into the world and share his word boldly. The call is to engage culture for his glory.
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I will make the wilderness a pool of water and a dry land.

0: hereafter. 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And the people said,
1: sometimes feel like everything meaningless, like every day just spent in vain.
2: To be honest, that's how I felt before I had a personal relationship with Jesus Christ. I completely get it.
1: Oh yeah?
2: It's impossible to find true meaning apart from our Creator. You know, God created us for purpose, but we can only find it when we are in a relationship.
1: That sounds amazing. Where do you even begin to have a relationship with a God you can't see?
2: Listen, God has revealed himself to us in many ways. You find him in nature, that's his creation. You find him in his word contained in the Bible. And you find him through Jesus Christ, son, that sent to die for us. You know, God loves you so much and is ready to reveal himself to you if you let him in. I'm actually glad you've asked this question.
1: Wow, that's amazing. How do I let him in?
3: 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Be the friend who leads son to Christ. 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
4: Being bold is actually beyond pressing shift keys, beyond shaving machines, beyond pressing a cancerous disease. Being bold is coming to the understanding that the harvest is more than plenty, but those willing to put in the work are few. And quickly to the book of Matthew, as 28 chapters and come to verses 19, realize the mandate is to look at the world

0: realized it's time we went out to disciple. Others disciple the world into getting to know the God the Bible. So go ye to the world and share his word boldly. Others to engage his glory.
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2: I will make the following declaration. I declare today that I submit myself as President to the Lordship of Jesus Christ. I likewise admit the government and the entire nation of Zambia to the Lordship of Jesus Christ. I further declare that Zambia is a Christian nation.
3: The Watchman. Welcome to The Watchman, a time of prayer for Zambia. 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

Sound of voice. This is your friend, your brother Apostle Vincent Kato, welcoming you to Watchman. This is a program we stand in gap to pray for our mother Zambia. We pray for the peace, pray for unity of our land. We pray for our families and our individual eyes. It is that hour where you invite somebody wherever you are to say, hey, come, the hour has come. Let's pick up. It is Akuna Kola. We have to pray for our nation. I know it may be sounding very cold, but beloveds, where there is a sacrifice, there is always word. The weather may not be very well, but I want you to know that as brave the weather and pray that cold that you are feeling, child of God, I encourage you, there is word. And we are praying and we are continuing.

the nation of India, and we are focused in praying earnest the spirit of propaganda, the spirit of AI. And we have been praying and we are continuing, because this is spirit that has divided families, spirit that has divided businesses, the spirit that has divided leaders to achieve what God wants them to achieve. And we are praying in the name of Jesus for God to come through. For God to come through. Our God is a faithful God. And we are praying, beloved ones. We are praying in the name of Jesus. Every spirit of propaganda, manipulation, deception, confusion in the nation, we are against it in Jesus' mighty name. And we shall stand on the word of God to pray against evil manipulation in Jesus' mighty name. In the name of Jesus. Father, we want to thank you in the name of Jesus. Father, we are praying for the truth to prevail, nation of Zambia. We stand, O God, on scripture in John 8 and verse 30. The Bible says, you shall know the truth, and the truth shall set you free. Let truth, O God, begin to prevail over the nation of Zambia in the name of Jesus. Every lie and every falsehood that is raging in our nation, let every hidden agenda, O God, in this country to be exposed in the name of Jesus. Pray in that link, child of God, just for a while, in the name of Jesus, before I give another point, in Jesus' my name, the truth, let truth begin to prevail in the name of Jesus. Yes, Father, we thank you. We honor

Oh God, in our nation, let God invent every hidden agenda, oh God, in our contrary to truth exposed, contrary to truth be exposed in the name of Jesus, the Son of the living God. Father, pray. Oh, hallelujah, hallelujah. Thank you, Father. Thank you, Holy Spirit, my God and my Father. One thing that we know, oh God, according to John, verse 14, in the name 54, in the name of Jesus, Lord, we come against every spirit of deception. We come against every spirit of deception that seeks to mislead people. In the name of Jesus, may you give our citizens discernment, oh God, to recognize truth and reject falsehood. In the mighty name of Jesus, the Son of the living God, Satan, oh God, is the father of all lies. According to John 8, verse 44, in Jesus' name, Lord, we come against every spirit of deception. We come against a spirit of deception in the name of Jesus that seeks to lead people. Oh, may you give, oh God, a citizen's amendment to recognize truth and reject falsehood. In the name of Jesus, reject every falsehood. Reject every falsehood. We are praying in the name of Jesus, the Son of the living, that falsehood will not prevail. Falsehood will not prevail in the name of Jesus, the Son of the living God. Oh, Father, arazilesa ikile mbulamba wenu, ikile nimbulamba wenu, mshinelia kwa Yesu Christo. Every falsehood we come against it in the name of Jesus. Father, we pray against every manipulation. We pray against a spirit of manipulation in the mighty name of Jesus. Reject every spirit of fear and manipulation using, oh God, to control the minds, oh God, of the people. Emotions, oh God, let your God the nation operate in power, love, and a sound in the mighty name of Jesus, the Son of the living God. Every manipulation, oh God, we come against in the name of Jesus. Reject every spirit of fear and manipulation, oh God, being used to control the minds and emotions of the people. In the nation operate in power of love and of a sounding. In the mighty name of Jesus, Son of the living God. Oh, Father, may you arise in the name of Jesus, the Son of the living God. Father, we thank you and we honor you, oh God. We pray against every false

formation. According to Exodus 23 verse 1, in the name of Jesus, the Son of the Living God, may you stop every spreading of false information, false reports, rumors, and fabricating information. Let those that Father deliberately spread information, O God, be convicted, O God, turn from words. In the name of Jesus, in name of Jesus, Father, we pray in the name of Jesus. In the name of Jesus, Father, stop the spread of information, rumor, briquetting information. Deliberate those who go spread, Father, false information. Let them be convicted, O God, and turn from the words. In the name of Jesus, the Son of the Living God. Oh, my God and my Father, may you arise. May you arise. In the name of Jesus, in the name of Jesus, in the name of Jesus, the Son of the Living God. Father, in the name of Jesus, we pray for prayer. We pray wisdom and Father. Discernment. We pray wisdom and discernment. According to the book of James 1:5, in name of Jesus, Lord, you give people the wisdom. May you give for the wisdom to examine order. Why here before they believe in the mighty name of Jesus, the Son of the Living God, or before hearing and spreading it in the name of Jesus. Let not citizens be easily be deceived or manipulated in the name of Jesus. Father, I pray, give my God, my Father, wisdom and discernment in the name of Jesus. Give the people wisdom, examine what they hear for the belief or the spread. Let Satan's not be easily be deceived or manipulated by the powers of darkness in the mighty name of Jesus, by the power of every propaganda or food in the name of Jesus. As we are, oh God, approaching my if the general elections, we pray that wisdom assignment shall be granted, O God, to your sons and to your daughters to examine, O God, every information that is given, O Lord, in the name of Jesus, before they believe or gonna read in Jesus' name. Oh, hallelujah. Father, we pray against every division. We pray against every division. According to Mark 3, verse 25, in the name of Jesus, Father, we pray, may you destroy every strategy designed to divide the nation, every strategy designed to divide the nation. Along political, oh God, tribal, ethnic, oh Lord, religious, or socialized, in the name of Jesus, let unity, God, prevail. In the name of Jesus, let and unity prevail over the nation of Zambia, over your, in the name of Jesus, the Son, the Living God. We come against every vision. We come against, over God, every strategy designed to divide the nation along political, tribal, ethnic, religious, also lies. In the name of Jesus, unity, O God, and peace prevail. In the name of Jesus, the Son of the Living God, cry out to you, Lord, that Zambia will not be divided by the propaganda and lies from people that selfish and self-centered. In Jesus' name, we raise a cry, O God, even as we pray that everlasting God, you will arise. You will rise, O God. We pray for the leaders, O God, in the name of Jesus, our leaders, O God, the courage, speak the truth and govern with integrity. In the name of Jesus, the Son of the Living God, remove every influence that courage, disorder, corrupt, and dishonesty. In the mighty name of Jesus, the Son of the Living God, Father, we pray for our leaders. We pray for our leaders, O God. My God and my Father, give our leader the courage to speak truth and govern, O God, integrity. In the name of Jesus, remove every influence and that encourages honesty, corruption, O God, and manipulation. In the mighty name of Jesus, the Son of Living God, that lies and propaganda will not have spread.

peace on the soil of Zambia. As watchmen at this midnight hour, we are crying to you and we are praying that may you arise in power, may you arise in authority. Let there be shifting in the realms of the Spirit, O God, in the name of Jesus, Son of the living God. Oh, hallelujah. Thank you, Holy Spirit. Father, continue to pray, oh God. We pray for the media and communications platform. Father, Ephesians 4, verses 25, in the name of Jesus. Father, we pray, oh God, let everyone that communicates information to media, social platforms, oh God, and public information cooperate with responsibility in the name of Jesus and truthfulness. Oh God, we pray right now in the name of Jesus for everyone, Lord, that Father communicates through the social media, in the name of media, the communication platforms. We pray for them that they will communicate the truth in the name of Jesus. Let everyone who communicate, oh God, communicate information to media and social platforms, oh God. Public institution, cooperate with responsibility, operate with responsibility in the name of Jesus, oh God, that truthfulness, oh God, shall come in the name of Jesus, the Son of the living God. Father, give you praise and we give you glory. We honor your name, oh God. We pray, my God, against fear and panic. We pray against fear and panic in the name of Jesus. Isaiah 41 and 16, we declare that fear will not rule our nation. Let peace, O God, replace panic. Let wisdom, Jehovah God, replace fusion, and let faith replace fear in the name of Jesus, Son of the living God. Father, this is our prayer. Fear will not control our nation. Fear will not control our nation. Fear will not control our nation. We pray even not for the church in the name of Jesus, the Son of the living God, that this church will stand for truth, O God. In the name of Jesus, make your church a light of the nation. May the church a light of the nation. Give pastors and ministers, oh God, and leaders, believers, courage to speak the truth. Believers to speak the truth in the name of Jesus. Refuse, oh God, to participate in lies. We refuse, oh God, to participate in lies. As a church, as men and women of God, as believers, we pray that we will not participate in the lies of the propaganda, of the lies of those that are wicked, who desire to divide the nation of Zambia. Pray, oh God, that every propaganda from the evil rhyme, every propaganda from underworld, every propaganda from every man and every woman, we cancel it by the incorruptible blood of the Lord Jesus Christ, as we declare that, Father, the church will stand, oh God, the church will stand firm in the name of Jesus. Father, we come against the name of Jesus every incitement violence in the name of Jesus. We come against it, Father, in the name of Jesus. May you frustrate every plan, O God, that seeks to use false formation to provoke threat, violence, O God, or unrest. May you raise peacemakers, O God, throughout the nation. May you raise peacemakers throughout the nation, even during the general elections that are come, Father, in the name of Jesus. We are a covenant nation. Remember and have respect of your covenant. Remember and have respect of the covenant of this nation. Therefore, Lord, in the name of Jesus, we pray that works of the enemy will not prevail. The works of the enemy will not prevail in the name of Jesus. Father, we pray justice and righteousness to prevail over the nation of Zambia during elections. In the name of Jesus, the Son of living God, let righteousness be established, O God, in our nation. Let justice prevail, O God, that every system that has been corrupt, O God, by lies, let it be restored. Every system that has been corrupted by lies, let it be restored by incorruptible blood of Jesus, the blood that never fails, blood that redeems, the blood that restores. This is our prayer, O God. We cry out to you.

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The Bible says that whosoever shall call upon the name of the Lord Jesus, the same shall be saved. I just want to have a witness in the house tonight. But when you call upon the name of the Lord, you will surely be saved. And he will answer. Come on, somebody, help me sing. Let's go.

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To him who remembers us in our low estate, for his mercy endures forever, and rescues us from our enemies, for his mercy endures forever.

0: thank you for your mercy.
1: Do you sometimes feel like everything is meaningless? Like every day is just spent in vain?
2: To be honest, that's how I felt before I had a personal relationship with Jesus Christ. So I completely get you.
1: Oh yeah?

0: 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You know, God created us for a purpose, but we can only find it when we are in a relationship with Him.
1: That sounds amazing. But where do you even begin to have a relationship with a God you can't see?
0: Listen, God has revealed Himself to us in many ways. You find Him in nature, that's His creation. You find Him in His Word contained in the Bible. And you find Him through Jesus Christ, His Son, that He sent to die for us. You know, God loves you so much and is ready to reveal Himself to you if you let Him in. I'm actually glad that you've asked these questions.
1: Wow, that's amazing. How do I let Him in?
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We're here for one mission, to empower and equip believers for the Great Commission by delivering godly and relevant content that speaks to each member of the family. 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